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Total Country FM. No, not that Bob FM is a low place. It's just like I have other friends like me. I'm lying. There's nobody like me. Brandon Backstrom, much better than me. Jeff Jones, Neil Freeman, Jim Erickson. Yeah. All friends in low places. Looking at my prep site that has all the different ads and things that were printed in the paper that make me laugh, I wish there was more. I've spent a lot of time looking at a lot of these. Ads like joining nudist colony, must sell my washer and dryer, $300. Our sofa seats the whole mob, and it's made of 100% Italian leather.

0: That's Buck Owens on Total Country Bob FM. 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

That's Ty Herndon on Total Country Bob FM. You know, one of the dad jokes that I did here this week on the air, I told it to my dad yesterday multiple times trying to get him to get it. Yeah, Dad, did I tell you I was jumped in the Walmart parking lot the other day? I was jumped by six dwarfs, not happy. My dad says, oh, no, I wouldn't be happy either. I go, Dad, I was jumped by six dwarfs in the Walmart parking lot. I was jumped by six dwarfs, not happy. He says, what?

Where'd you find six dwarfs? Oh, I was jumped by six dwarfs the other night. Not happy. Here's Travis Tritt, Little Trouble.

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0: That's the Bellamy Brothers on Total Country Bob FM. It's time to peek at our Bob Country weather. I have not yet seen it, but I got a feeling that sometime in the near future, a chance of rain anyway, because that's just the way it's been going. And some wind, maybe. We'll find out. 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As I was looking at my face today and put a little lotion on it, I'm thinking, yeah, I need to get my facial as well. Tighten that wrinkly skin up. You ever look in the mirror and go, who's that old guy? Tonight, mostly clear. Low is going to be right around 50. Cooler night tonight. Tomorrow, a chance of showers and storms, and then possibly a thunderstorm in the afternoon. High in the low 70s. I don't see the magic wind word, though. And tomorrow night, showers and thunderstorms are likely early in the evening. It'll be cloudy, then gradually becoming clear, low around 50. Saturday, looks like clouds. Turning sunny, a high of 75.
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6: 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I'm Pastor Sue Wallager from Zion in Anoka.
7: From Revelation 21, then I saw a new heaven and a new earth, for the first heaven and the first earth had passed away, and the sea was no more, and I saw the holy city. Revelation gives us a beautiful picture of the hope God promises God's people. John sees a new heaven and a new earth where God dwells fully with his people. In that place, there is no more death, mourning, crying, or pain. Every tear is wiped away by God himself. These verses remind us that our present struggles are not the end of the story. God is preparing something far greater than we can imagine. A future filled with his presence, peace, and restoration. No matter what burdens you carry today, hold on to this promise. God is making all things new, and one day sorrow will give way to eternal joy.
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Jerry Clark, I Want to Do It All, Total Country, Bob FM, on a Thursday night with DK, running over some headlines that were in the paper, and actually pretty funny headlines. Out of my show prep, a new study on obesity looks for a larger test group. Kids make nutritious snacks. Typhoon rips through cemetery, hundreds dead. I'll be hanging out with you till midnight. Here's some Mary Chapin Carpenter. I'm Bob.

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tomorrow, your Fave 5 number one song from Pam Tillis. And if Neil and Jim are playing your Fave 5 Pam Tillis song, you could have an opportunity, as long as you got your Fave 5 Pam Tillis songs in, to see her at Iconic Fest coming up July 10th and 11th. 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

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It's National Vanilla Shake Day. So grab one and go see Jeff Jones broadcasting live from Maury's Forest Lake Chrysler Dodge Jeep Ram. That's this Saturday, noon to 2. 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

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We'll be talking about sports tomorrow. He does it every Monday and Friday morning at 7:30 with Neil and Jim on the Bob Morning Show. That's Jim Rich from Fox 9 tomorrow.

0: Little Big Town Pontoon, Total Country Bob FM. 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It'll be mostly clear tonight, low near 50. It's a little cooler out there tonight. A chance of showers and storms and maybe a thunderstorm tomorrow early with a high in the low 70s. Tomorrow night, showers and thunderstorms likely in the evening, turning mostly cloudy and eventually clearing with a low right around 50. Saturday, some clouds and then sun returning in the afternoon, high around 75.
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Total Country, Bob FM with DK. Looking in the new medical journal, they're saying now that you ever had that feeling where you got to run to the bathroom? Well, diarrhea is apparently hereditary. It runs in your genes.

listen on Total Country Bob FM. Another one of the headlines that made it into print. In this paper, it says, study reveals that those without insurance die more often. Speaking of, another headline said, man found dead in cemetery.

0: 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You've probably heard of GB Layton. 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And if you happen to would like some music samples and find out some more info in the background, where they came from, what they do, where they're playing, well, there's info on GB Layton and all of our other homegrown artists at mybobcountry.com under the homegrown artist directory.
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You know, I got to apologize. I was in the ER after I got off work last night. I drank a bottle of invisible ink by accident. I was in the ER all night waiting to be seen.

0: 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For our weather tonight, looks like the low is going to be right around 50. Could be in the upper 40s, depending on where you are in Bob Country. Tomorrow, a chance of showers and maybe a thunderstorm early. And the high is going to be right around 73. Tomorrow night, showers and storms likely ending around probably 7, 8 p.m., turning mostly cloudy and then gradually becoming clear a little around 50. Saturday, starting off cloudy, becoming sunny with a high near 74.
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2: Hi, I'm Pastor Mike Pankost from Zion Lutheran Church in Anoka, Minnesota. In Luke 15, there are three parables Jesus tells about things that are lost. A lost sheep whose shepherd leaves the other 99 safely behind until he finds that one. A widow with 10 coins who loses one and sweeps it and cleans her entire house high and low until she finds that coin. And a lost son who has run away from his family with half the inheritance, blows it all, but whose father still scans the horizon longing for the return of that wayward child. All three stories conclude with a celebration. But those celebrations are the punchlines to Jesus' stories. In the same way, there is rejoicing in heaven, Jesus says, over one sinner who repents. There are so many ways for us to understand and to experience being lost and feeling what it means to be lost. Beloved in Christ, trust and believe that Jesus, like that shepherd, like that widow, like that heartbroken father, will stop at nothing, not even death on a cross, to continue seeking and finding those who are lost. 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
4: 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We'll all

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5: Hi, I'm Jeff Jones, and this is Today in Country Music History for Thursday, June 18th. 2026. In 1969, Glenn Campbell was at number one on the Billboard Country Album chart with Galveston. In 1976, born on this day in Oklahoma, was Blake Shelton. In 2001, he made his debut with the single Austin, released from his self-titled debut album, which spent 5 weeks at number one on the Billboard Hot Country chart. And in 2015, Willie Nelson and Merle Haggard were at number one on the country album chart with Django and Jimmy, the sixth and final album collaboration between Nelson and Haggard, and Merle Haggard's final album before his death in 2016. Songs that were spending their first day at number one on the country charts include Live Fast, Love Hard, Die Young by Farron Young in 1955, Take Good Care of Her by Sonny James in 1966, You Can't Run From Love by Eddie Rabbit in 1983, and Wink by Neil McCoy in 1994. And that's Today in Country Music History for Thursday, June 18th, 2026.

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You say, now, ain't she something, son? 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

Your number one Faye 5 Pam Tillis song. That's happening at 7:20 with Neil and Jim on the Bob Morning Show. And if they've got your Faye 5 in and they're playing your Faye 5 song, it matches their Faye 5 song, then you may be the one that gets to see Pam Tillis at Iconic Fest coming up July 10th and 11th. 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

That's Earl Thomas Conley, Total Country Bob FM. You know, rumor has it that Kirby, your guy that's on overnight here when I'm done tonight, that his sister had twins. Sure did. Named their girls Kate and Duplicate.

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0: That's Eddie Rabbit on Zotal Country, Bob FM. 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Mostly clear tonight, the low right around 50. Looks like a chance of showers and a storm tomorrow early. The high is going to be around 73. And looks like tomorrow night showers and storms likely in the evening. Mostly cloudy, then gradually becoming clear with a low of 50. Saturday, mostly cloudy, then gradually turning sunny with a high around 75.
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2: I admit, it's hard to wait on God's plans for the world, His church, and for each of us. It's easier to get wrapped up on the nightly news, the cost of gas, or the cost of mayonnaise. 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Because once He's done, it won't be a plan anymore, it'll be history. 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This is Pastor Sheldon Johnson at NorthormCommunityChurch.com in northern Minnesota and the Well Campus in southern Minnesota.
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Zach Top, Total Country, Bob FM, DK, with one of my favorite headlines, statement from the lawyer. It's a headline. It says, lawyer says client is not that guilty. And another headline, gas cloud clears out Taco Bell.

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0: Lori Morgan, Total Country, Bob FM. Jeff Jones will be broadcasting live on Saturday, which is also National Vanilla Shake Day. So make sure you get your shake. Go see Jeff Jones noon to 2. Maury's Forest Lake Chrysler Dodge Jeep Ram. That's Saturday. If you can't make it out, check in live right here on Bob.
1: She was storming through the house that day, and I could tell she was leaving. And I thought, oh, she'll be back. Till she turned around and pointed at the wall and said,

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You catch that Saturday on Total Country Bob FM. Sunday. That's what I said, Sunday, right? That's right, Sunday at 1, Country Gold here on Bob.

I came crawling home last night, like many nights before. Finally made it to my feet as she opened up the door and she said, "You're not

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Nearing the end of my evening here, Kirby Hemish will be in about a half hour. He'll be taking you right up till the Bob Morning Show. In the meantime, I want to invite you to get a deep dive into Minnesota sports with Jim Rich, Bob Sansevier, Chuck Foreman, and Mike Morris on the Jim Bob Sports Jamboree. 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

0: Owens, Act Naturally, Total Country, Bob FM. Tonight, I'm bringing you some inspiration as promised from God's Word, two scriptures. The first, James chapter 1, verse 12, having to do with persevering when life brings us trials. I don't believe that God sends us trials. I believe God may allow things to happen in our life. But God has also promised that even though we will face trials, he never promised us we wouldn't go through trials, but he did promise us that we don't have to go through the trials alone. And what a wonderful person to go through trials with. James 1:12 says, blessed is the one who perseveres under trial, because having stood the test, that person will receive the crown of life. So knowing that we're going to eventually have trials, whether you're facing them now or have in the past or will in the future, there's different trials that'll come our way. And what did Jesus tell the disciples and also told us to tell us what to do? In 1 Thessalonians chapter 5, in verse 16, it says, rejoice always, pray continually, and give thanks in all circumstances. And I heard a story about Corrie Ten Boom, which was a Holocaust survivor. And when they had been put in a different cell, in a different place, it was either her sister or her friend that was with her. And their new cell in block 28 had fleas. And Corrie Ten Boom had said, that's it. I've had it. I can't face it. Well, those fleas ended up being the reason that they were allowed to tell everybody in that prison, in that whole area, about Jesus. You see, God sometimes allows things that are uncomfortable for his glory. Now think about that. Do you think Corrie Ten Boom would have done without the fleas and wouldn't have had a chance to reach all those people? This is eternity that we're talking about. This is no days until you're done. This is when you get there. This is eternity forever and ever in the presence of God. Do you know him today? Lord, I ask that each one listening tonight know you. Lord, I ask that you reveal yourself to those that need some reassurance. And Lord, that you touch lives, hearts, bodies, and minds this very night. Bless your people in Jesus' name. Amen.
1: Hi, I'm Pastor Sue Wallager from Zion in Anoka. Colossians 3, therefore, as God's chosen ones, holy and beloved, clothe yourselves with compassion, kindness, humility, meekness, and patience. So Colossians paints a picture of what life with Christ should look like. Paul says we are God's chosen, holy and beloved people, and because of that, we are to clothe ourselves with compassion, kindness, humility, meekness, and patience. These qualities are not just feelings. They are everyday choices. When conflict comes, we are called to forgive just as Christ forgives us. And above everything else, we are to put on love, because love holds everything together in harmony. When we let the peace of Christ rule our hearts and live with gratitude, our lives begin to reflect Jesus to everyone around us. Today, choose to wear love in every interaction. 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

0: com. But here's the short version. If you've won in the last 60 days, put it in neutral.
1: If you've decided to live your life for Jesus, then your future looks very promising and bright. Okay, I can hear somebody thinking right now, bright! Just look at the world and all the sinfulness going on. Well, it's bright because you have been one of those sinners, and He forgave all of your sins. Or maybe your finances are wearing you down. Your future is bright because Jesus says He is preparing a mansion for you and will come and get you so that you can live with Him for all eternity, never having to worry about finances again. Remember, this world is temporary, but your life in Christ is for all eternity, and that's pretty bright. 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
1: Hi, I'm Pastor Mike Pancoast from Zion Lutheran Church in Anoka, Minnesota. I'm a dog guy. I've had dogs my whole life. I've lived with everything from wiener dogs and spaniels to terriers. I've lived with big dogs and small dogs, dogs that were particularly well-behaved and wanted to please us, as well as one particular dog who earned the label the worst dog in the world. What's mind-boggling to me is that all these companions in my life are basically the same species as a timber wolf. What incredible diversity is on display in God's creation. This past Sunday, the church across the globe celebrated the festival of Pentecost, sometimes called the church's birthday. According to Acts 2, people from all over the known world were in Jerusalem that day for a Jewish festival 50 days after Passover that at least in part commemorated God's giving to Moses the Ten Commandments. Jesus' disciples were there too, waiting on the Holy Spirit he had promised to them before he ascended into heaven and was taken from their sight. Here's the thing. When that Holy Spirit was made visible on that day of Pentecost, suddenly those disciples were able to communicate in ways that the diversity of the world gathered in Jerusalem could understand in their own languages. It wasn't just a wink and a nod toward the diversity of humanity. It was an inclusion of all of that in the good news of Jesus Christ. When I was a kid, one of the songs I learned in Sunday school proclaimed, "Jesus loves the little children, all the children of the world, red and yellow, black and white, they are precious in his sight. Jesus loves the little children of the world, and he still does." Tune in to traditional worship from Zion Lutheran Church in Anoka every Sunday morning at 9 a.m. on Bob FM, or find us at zionanoka.org.
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3: Hey there, it's Bob Olson here. Now, I know not everyone has lived in these neck of the woods for as long as my family has. So if you happen to notice that your neighbors are out on the front porch when the storms roll in, well, that's actually pretty normal. I mean, my wife, Char, and I, we keep a couple of folding chairs by the edge of the garage, actually. You can still see the storms. They just don't get quite as wet once it really gets going. But you see, that's where you need to be smart about this stuff. If your weatherologist says that there's a severe weather watch, well, that means that the conditions are looking pretty favorable for a severe weather to form. But if they come out and they announce a severe weather warning, well, that means someone's seen this thing and it's time to get someplace safe until it's over with. I mean, I've actually been inside a grocery store when the tornado siren started blaring and the whole store just walked to the front doors to go look. Now, needless to say, that's not the safest idea. You know, just looking out for your well-being. Well, thanks again to Bob FM for letting me talk to my neighbors like this.
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5: Have you ever wondered what God's plan is for your life, or even if he has one? Maybe you've prayed about it. Maybe you've asked others for an answer. But have you gone to the Bible to see if God has already given you a written answer? There's many options today to seek those answers. One is just simply go to Google and type in verses on God's plan for me, or type in verses on anxiety, or verses on fear, and you'll find sites that'll point you directly to the verses in the Bible that'll help you. And then don't just read the individual verse, but read those around it to get it in context. God has written you answers to questions you hadn't even begun to think of. It's an exciting journey. 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
1: It's 85 degrees out and your air conditioner is blowing hot air. 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

Friday has arrived. It's a big Friday here. Not so much on the Bob Morning Show, but on Bob FM. It certainly is. More on that as we go here today. The 19th of June. It's Juneteenth. Commemorating, observing the ending of slavery here in the United States. Federal holiday here today. So all federal holiday rules, I believe, apply for all of us here today for June 19th, 5:31 from the MyBobCountry.com Weather Center. Let's take a look at our forecast for today. A shower and a thunderstorm is a possibility. With a high of 73, our chance of rain 80%. Showers likely, maybe a thunderstorm again this evening, down to 52. But that is going to set the stage. Any rain that we get today will be made up, even though we are still in a deficit, from what I'm told. We are still at the point of being below average as far as our soil moisture and the amount of rain that we've received. But whatever happens here today, it'll easily be made up for by our weekend. Sunny and 75 tomorrow, and then mostly sunny and 74 for Sunday. From the MyBobCountry.com Weather Center, I'm Jim Erickson reporting. If I hadn't said that already, there it is. So nice weather. In fact, Sunday is going to be nice. Monday is going to be decent. And right now, Tuesday, still a chance of showers and thunderstorms, but that still is several days off. We might have some 30s up in northern Minnesota as we take a look at our temperatures around Minnesota. Partly cloudy and 55 at MSP, Twin Cities official temperature. Lakeville, partly cloudy and 48. Bemidji is 44. I'm looking for some 30s. 37 in Big Fork. 37 International Falls. Duluth is 45. Ely is 38. Hibbing, 37. So there are some 30s up there. All above freezing, mind you. St. Cloud, partly cloudy, 45. Sauk Center is 47. Mostly cloudy skies. Maple Lake, partly cloudy, 48. Cambridge, partly cloudy, 44. And for Faribault and Owatonna, let's see, Owatonna, 45 with clear skies. And for Faribault, 46 with clear skies. Bob Country temperature, let's see. It's not showing up there, so I need to go to a different source here for the official Bob Country temperature. Can't do anything without it, right? And again, it's kind of cool. I wore a sweatshirt this morning. 47 degrees. Here with partly cloudy skies. That's 47 degrees here at Bob Country. It's Friday morning, and now this. Hey.

0: such an impressive run of hits in his career. Eddie Rabbit, Driving My Life Away. Great songwriter, too. Don't forget about that. 5:43, Friday morning, June 19th. Let's go to Ohio. A federal court is giving Ohio permission to restrict children's use of social media. This is very interesting, and I'm sure a number of people are watching this, including our Mark Mayfield.
1: The 6th U.S. Circuit Court of Appeals on Thursday overturned a ruling which put Ohio's parental consent law on hold and found the law did not violate free speech protections guaranteed by the First Amendment. The law had been put on hold at the request of the tech industry trade group NetChoice, which said it remains fully confident that the law will ultimately be struck down. The ruling comes as countries around the world have started restricting children's access to social media over mental health concerns. I'm Mark Mayfield.
0: All right, there you go. Bob FM, and now you know.
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How about Diamond Rio, Bob FM? And Mirror Mirror, Twins are playing really well right now. They're scoring runs, getting solid pitching. But, you know, when you score 9 runs, 12 runs, 8 runs, whatever it has been, and you score 2, 3, 4, 5, whatever runs in the first period, the first goal, first period, first inning, when they, well, they had 4 yesterday, that's a good way, good formula to kind of get going and to win. Helps your pitching staff, certainly. And the Twins did it again yesterday. The Rangers, but I've said this before, there's a lot of mediocre teams in the American League. And the Twins are trying to rise above mediocre and, you know, maybe push to 500. Be one of the few teams. Last count, I thought I only saw 5 teams in the American League above 500. Might be 6. But they're not very far above 500. That's the issue. Even the good teams don't have that great of a record. Twins 9-3. I hate to throw a wet blanket on the Twins' accomplishments here, but they are hitting the ball hard. They're getting home runs. They have more home runs yesterday. They had 3. So that's now, they had hit 12 in the last 5. So that's 15 of the last 6 games. I don't want to say it's the return of the Bomba squad, but they are hitting the long ball. Brooks Lee, 3-run homer in the first. Trevor Larnach, Ryan Kreidler all had home runs. Joe Ryan pitched good enough, 5 innings, striking out 7, 4 scoreless innings. And the Twins are inching their way back to 500 on a 4-game winning streak now. They're 4 below 500, 36 and

0: 40. And the Twins take on the Diamondbacks coming up tonight. That must be at Arizona. What else do we have? The Lynx are visiting the Golden State Valkyries tonight. San Francisco, I believe, is where the Valkyries call home and where they hang their Mjolnir. No, that's Thor. What are the Valkyries used as a weapon? They've got these kind of spear things. Not sure. There must be some kind of a Nordic name for those. But Golden State and the Lynx. Lynx look for their third win in a row. Try to go to 13-3 on the season. And, of course, World Cup fever. How can you not have it? I mean, I compare this kind of to people who don't follow hockey all that close, but then when it's the Olympics and Team USA, they get all into it. That's kind of what World Cup soccer is. The people that don't follow soccer that much maybe have a passing interest in our local soccer teams. But then when the World Cup comes up, there's just the excitement. You want to see how the U.S. does, how the Americans do. And they do take on Australia today. I believe the game is in Seattle. And it's a 2 o'clock kickoff. And I believe it's on Fox. So it should be fun. We'll wait and see. If they go to 2-0, that's going to give them a really, really, really good chance in their group to move on to the next round, which would be certainly a good thing and a nice step. 6 o'clock, Bob FM. It is a Friday of the Bob Morning Show.
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0: Gloria Brown, Bob FM, Mary Chapin Carpenter just before that. Now, Kara Foster time. It's Friday morning, first report of the day. That means we're looking ahead to the weekend. Weekend's going to be nice. Might have to put up with some rain, though, today.
1: Yeah, today's going to be pretty, I would say not as gloomy and rainy as maybe it was the other day, but definitely still more rainy than we were probably expecting. But by dinner time, or like late dinner time, 7 to 8 o'clock, we are expecting it to clear up. So just a heads up, it's not going to be fully all day, but we will get some nice rain before the weekend, which is supposed to be super sunny and nice. So if you don't have some plans to be outside, I would definitely get some. 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So we got showers and thunderstorms possible today. High of about 73. So yeah, kind of just an interesting Friday. We have a marginal risk for some severe weather, so we might see some wind and hail today. Nothing too crazy, thankfully. Showers and thunderstorms then continue until about 7 to 8 o'clock, and we'll stay clear after. We'll dip down to about 52. Beautiful weekend, sunny 75 for Saturday, partly cloudy 54 Saturday night, sunny 74 into Sunday, and then sunny 76 into Monday, and then more rain off and on next week with highs still in the mid to upper 70s. So really just kind of coasting from here. From the MyBobCountry.com Weather Center, I'm meteorologist Kara Foster.
0: Okay, we'll take that. Thank you, Kara Foster, our chief meteorologist here at Bob FM for the Bob Warning Show. And it's brought to you by the First National Bank of Malacca. 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I want to say that is next Wednesday, June 24th. Temperature, Bob Country, 48 degrees. That's kind of cool.
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Tracy Bird. Where are you from? Well, I'm from the country. Well, which country are you from? Australia? Well, they're taking on the U.S. today in the big World Cup soccer round two of the group, whatever group they're in, is it Group D? They got really creative in naming those groups. I'm surprised they don't have sponsorships for those groups. The Geico Insurance Group, et cetera, et cetera, et cetera. I guess that's FIFA. They probably wouldn't allow that. But if we could grab control of that, you make more money. And that's like they're not making enough already. At 627. Bob Morning Show, look at, speaking of raising money, not so much making money, but raising money. We've got the Longest Day broadcast a little bit later. Chuck and John back together again. And it's going to be great. It is 5 hours of discussing and talking, and not just Chuck and John, but a number of Twin Cities broadcasting legends, number of them. It's going to be a lot of fun. So that'll be about 10 to 3. The cameras looks like they're already set up here in the Bob studio. We usually don't put cameras in here because the place is a mess. But just like when a big city has something coming, maybe like the World Cup, and they clean things up, they clean the streets up for a couple of weeks, and they let it go back to, you know, mess and chaos. But that's kind of what we do here in the Bob studio for this, because we put the cameras up so people can tune in and watch and see what's going on. Believe me, you don't want to see what's going on during the Bob Morning Show. So those cameras will be torn down immediately. They're still up here on Monday. They'll be in the little box come Monday morning on the Bob Morning Show. And that's my promise to you, the Bob Morning Show listener. So we've got that coming up. That'll be 10 to 3. Because of that, no all request lunch hour. Neil's going to show up here in about a half hour. And so that's on the way. Did I mention we're raising money for Alzheimer's, dementia, et cetera, for research and the battle to find a cure and ways to prevent it? That's what we'll be getting at 10 o'clock.

0: clock here this morning following the Bobathon. Coming up in about an hour, the big conclusion to the Pam Tillis Fade 5. One more pair of tickets to Iconic Fest. So stay tuned to that. May or may not have a What's the Deal. Neil, Jim Rich will be here a little more than an hour from now. We'll talk sports, probably even mention, much to Neil's chagrin, we'll have to bring up, every time I bring up World Cup, I can just hear him sigh and roll his eyes, whether it's from his kitchen table or here in the Bob Studios. We'll have some eye rolling for you, certainly here this morning. So that's a little after 7:30, and then maybe a What's the Deal, Neil, not sure, the Bob Almanac, 8:45. Then it's the Bobathon brought to you by Logan Companies. Then it's the longest day with Chuck and John, and then back to regular programming, I believe, at 3. And I also see on the schedule, looks like we've got a live broadcast tomorrow noon to 2 from Maury's Forest Lake Chrysler Dodge Jeep Ram in Forest Lake with Jeff from noon to 2 tomorrow. All kinds of fun right here, and we'll try to keep it all straight for you here on Bob FM. We're inching closer to 50. It's 49 degrees. And again, high today, mid-70s. Nice day.
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2: 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We don't even have a report yet from the Lafayette Freeway or 94 crossing the St. Croix River from Hudson into Minnesota. 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

0: Total Country, Bob FM, 649. The big Alzheimer's dementia longest day event and fundraiser. Trying to get our total up to $100,000. They've raised $66,000 here the last 6 years, the seventh year that we've done this here on Bob FM. Thanks to Chuck and John putting their differences aside and reuniting for the attempt to try to get to $100,000 here this year. And it's fitting here that Liz Warner has this report that there are plenty of things, with it being Alzheimer's Awareness Month, there are plenty of things that people can do to protect their brain health.
1: Neurologist Dr. Richard Isaacson says diet and exercise are key.
2: You don't have to like push yourself too much. That can actually really help move things. You are what you eat when it comes to brain health also. Blueberries and strawberries instead of a yucky dessert. Fatty fish, wild salmon a couple times a week.
1: Dr. Isaacson stressed that sleep is very important in getting that amyloid plaque protein buildup in the brain cleared out overnight, along with keeping the brain engaged and learning something new. He also emphasized dental care shouldn't be ignored, with any inflammation from the mouth going right to the brain, fast-forwarding brain aging. In New York, I'm Liz Warner.
0: Liz, thank you very much for that. Very informative here from the Bob Newsroom at 650.
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1: Truer words have never been spoken. Here's Neil Freeman.
2: You know, that guy's voice, he was the best. That brings back the absolute best memories of my childhood.
1: The cliffhanger where he would describe what's going on. It was very poetic. And then the whole same bad time, same bad channel thing. I mean,
2: Yeah, it's good stuff for sure. Not much happening on the roadways, although we're just getting word. What is going on here? Closed due to the Stone Arch Bridge Festival. Oh, the old Stone Arch Bridge Festival is going on through 9 p.m. on Sunday. We're talking about the
1: darn it, I'm
2: river.
1: Not gonna make that. I'm miss that again.
2: I know. I don't know how that didn't get on my calendar.
1: Why is it not on the Bob calendar?
2: Maybe it is. I don't look at it.
1: Yeah. I don't.
2: River Parkway, both northbound, southbound, between 11th Avenue and 4th Avenue North, closed because of that festival until 9 o'clock Sunday night. Otherwise, quiet. It is stop and go. Snelling Avenue, southbound, between Larpinder Avenue and Como Avenue. This is not something we see very often, so I don't know what's happening there, but it is stop and go. Otherwise, 94 westbound between Highway 52 and 35E is slow, and it's slow around the Lafayette Freeway area. Is that Spaghetti Junction area? What do we call that?
1: Well, I don't know. I think since everybody went to low-carb diets, they don't want us saying it. Right. They don't want us talking about pasta.
2: At least it's whole wheat pasta.
1: I would say maybe if it was zucchini pasta, like where you make out of zucchini.
2: Yeah.
1: Or out of a spaghetti. You could call it Spaghetti Squash Junction, if you'd like.
2: Well.
1: Spaghetti Squash.
2: We'll work on those as possible replacements. Anyway, what we're saying is no real issues here. And typically a slow start on Friday. A good start, not a slow start. Let's call it a good start on Friday morning here. From the DealsOnRadio.com Traffic Center.
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0: That's Chris Cagle and What Kinda Gone, Bob FM. We're not gone yet, but Kara Foster is going to be gone soon. This is the middle of her three reports, setting the stage for the weekend. And how are we starting it here today? Friday, it's a Juneteenth federal holiday, so a lot of people have today off, maybe not doing much of anything, right?
1: Yeah, they're, this big weekend, obviously Father's Day is on Sunday. There's a lot of, outdoor events. Today itself is going to be pretty rainy, so if there are any outdoor events today, just a heads up, like midday, we are looking at a pretty big rain chance and a little bit of a severe chance, too. But thankfully for the weekend itself, beautiful. It's that classic, like, San Diego weather we always talk about, sunny and 75, which is what we're going to be getting all weekend. So that's pretty stellar. I know people have been wanting it to feel a little bit warmer. It has been rightfully cold, for the last few days here. But this weekend, I think, will be, nice for a lot of us just trying to get outside. 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So we got some showers and thunderstorms, like I was mentioning today. Marginal risk for some severe weather. We could see some wind and hail. Otherwise, some sunshine, 73. Now, these showers will clear up around, like, late dinner time, between 7 and 8 p.m. Then we'll stay clear and dip down to 52. Sunny 75 for Saturday, partly cloudy 54 Saturday night, sunny 74 into Sunday, and then into next week, still in the mid to upper 70s. So very laid back forecast from here on out. We might still see some more rain off and on next week, so it's not going to be all sunny, but still a lot of sunshine on the way after this weekend. From MyBobCountry.com Weather Center, I'm meteorologist Kara Foster.
0: 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Neil is here. He drove his truck here today. Did I hear that you're going to drive your truck out to Colorado, out to Red Rocks in the suburban Denver area? Are you taking the drive? Are you driving your truck there?
2: No.
0: Oh, you're not.
2: I'm going to ride with my brother-in-law and my sister.
0: Oh, but you are driving.
2: Yes, we are going to drive.
0: We took that drive once, but it was from Des Moines, so it was slightly closer, but not that much.
2: Yeah.
0: It's more than 10 years, probably almost 20 years now, but not a bad drive. It's flat, and then all of a sudden there are mountains, and John Denver does not lie.
2: Yes.
0: As the Dumb and Dumber guy said, there it does get rocky eventually.
2: It does.
0: They were just going the wrong direction, as you know.
2: Yes.
0: What was your truck temperature?
2: I had 53 coming in.
0: Okay, Bob Country, been in the 40s all morning long and still at 49.
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0: Just read an article. This is something that comes in here. And somehow you get on these mailing lists through something. They sell your information. You know, you agree to it when you sign up or buy something online.
1: Oh, yeah.
0: And you get this thing, and it talks about grammar. And it says that ain't going nowhere. Ain't is here to stay, even though it ain't a word.
1: Right.
0: As we say. And, it's, of course, if country music has anything to say about it, it's heavily used.
1: It is a lot.
0: Heavily. Heavily used.
1: We could do five ain't songs, and there's plenty to choose from.
0: Did we do that?
1: Did
0: it seems like it's crossed my mind, at least. I'm not sure.
1: Yeah.
0: But 7:25, you just mentioned Fave Five, and that's what we do at this time of the morning. And, of course, it's Friday, and that means that it's the last song, the number one song on the various lists that have been sent our way here in on MyBobCountry.com.
1: Yeah. It's always good, and wrapping up a week of ticket giveaways and good fun.
0: And you're going to be at Iconic Fest, so people can come up and harass you, ask you what the temperature in your truck is, ask you what the deal is.
1: Sure.
0: What else do you get?
1: Are
0: those the main two?
1: Those are the main two. Okay. What's the deal? And what's the temperature in your truck?
0: Right, right.
1: I do have a lot.
0: And why is Jim so mean to you?
1: Why is Jim so mean to you?
0: Yes, exactly. That's a good one. That's a good one. Yeah. And that's one of the reasons why I do it, to create a dialogue. I love you, but
1: it's
0: just like I'm mean to my brothers. It's a way to create a dialogue.
1: Correct.
0: And also to make you look good, because you become the hero and almost the empathetic hero of the Bob Morning Show. And I think every show needs that. You have to have the, I'm not going to call you this, but the empathetic dimwit.
1: Yeah.
0: Of television shows, movies, comic strips. It just doesn't matter. We got to have one of those. And I think it really connects to the listeners.
1: I'm like the Curly of, the morning show.
0: Lovable.
1: Lovable.
0: Lovable.
1: But dim-witted.
0: Right.
1: Yeah.
0: You said it. I didn't. So let's get into the Fave Five now. So far, we're going to recap what we've done here for Pam Tills. We haven't really even mentioned you. Of course, she comes from country music royalty.
1: Yes.
0: With her father, Mel, and all of his many songs. I like to combine the number of hits. I'm pretty sure that Mel had a longer stretch of hit making and probably had more top 40s or top 20s than his daughter did.
1: Mm-hmm.
0: But Pam, she's got nothing to be ashamed of. Certainly.
1: She has done very well.
0: Rosie Glenn on Monday of Minneapolis won it with Betty's Got a Bass Boat. That surprised a lot of people that made the list. So that's
1: a fun
0: good
1: song, though.
0: When You Walk Into the Room, Marissa Stadinsky of Avon. Shake the Sugar Tree was number three. Shane Levine from Malacca. Don't Tell Me What to Do.
1: Mm-hmm.
0: Scott Scheel of Aiken, first ever Fave Five winner from Aiken. And again, everybody getting tickets here, a pair of them to Iconic Fest. And today, and believe it or not, based on my reviews on my spreadsheet, at least since we've been doing this listener-supported Fave Five, this is the first person we've ever selected a song from named Michelle. Michelle,
1: really?
0: Yeah. Michelle Wohlhart of Coon Rapids. Congratulations. Your song, number one, is our number one song, and you get tickets to go to Iconic Fest July 10th and 11th. Maybe it was Memphis, her number one, thus it's our number one here at Total Country, Bob

0: Maybe it was Memphis. Maybe it was Collierville. Maybe it was Germantown. Maybe it was South Haven. Maybe it was West Memphis. Maybe it was Little Rock. We don't know.
1: Right.
0: Maybe it was Tupelo. Just some of the towns. I named a few of the people who are familiar with Memphis. Those are some of the suburbs of Memphis.
1: How long were you there in that area?
0: 3 years.
1: Okay.
0: 3 years. That's a good 3 years.
1: Yeah.
0: I actually lived in northern Mississippi.
1: Right.
0: South Haven, Mississippi, but it's a suburb along with Horn Lake and Olive Branch, Mississippi.
1: Okay.
0: But maybe it was Memphis, just kind of rolls off, and Memphis probably fits a little bit better than,
1: right. You
0: know, maybe it was Olive Branch. That
1: right.
0: doesn't just fit.
1: Yeah.
0: It just well, it's
1: no.
0: not going to work.
1: No.
0: Pam Tillis, so congratulations.
1: That was a top, that went to number 3 and stayed there for a couple of weeks. I did some quick numbers. She had 18 top 20s and one number one. Her number one was Mi Vida Loca. That one was number one, went there for a couple of weeks. Her father had 6 number ones and 50 top 20s in his wonderful career.
0: As predicted.
1: So but between them, that's quite a litany of hits.
0: It's a great father-daughter duo, yes.
1: Yep.
0: Michelle Wohlhart from Coon Rapids winning the tickets to Iconic Fest. Congratulations to all our winners. Now, next week, we have more tickets. Different event. It would be the week after Iconic Fest.
1: Right. We're going to Bees on the River, where Janie Fricke is on the docket, along with T.G. Shepherd and Tracy Byrd.
0: In that order.
1: In that order. And so Janie Fricke, we're going to do Fave 5 with her next week and give away tickets to Rib Fest at Bees on the River. So get your Janie Fricke Fave 5. And yes, we'll throw in her duet. She had so many great duets where she sang along with a big star. So favorite Janie Fricke songs, solos, or duets. We'll allow both for next week.
0: Go to mybobcountry.com ASAP and get us those Fave 5 entries. Today it's brought to us by...
1: And one more quick thing.
0: Oh.
1: We're going to have Terry Clark on Monday in advance of Lakes Jam, her performance there next Thursday.
0: Sweet.
1: And next Wednesday, Janie Fricke is going to be on with us. So
0: fun.
1: More details on that.
0: Yeah.
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0: Bob FM. Sammy Kershaw, let's talk sports. It's Friday after all. Jim Rich, Fox 9. You guys will have coverage. 2-hour pregame show, and then it'll be the U.S. versus Australia. And I got to be honest, Jim, I like our chances against Australia. U.S. riding a wave, home field advantage in Seattle. And I really don't, I don't think the Australians have ever really gotten over yet the loss and death of Olivia Newton-John. I think they're still struggling from that. And I just don't think they've ever recovered from that really fully. And I think that's going to be in the benefit of the USA. Can you say, do you say Team USA for World Cup soccer? That's always more of an Olympic international kind of competition thing, but this is FIFA. It's just like the hockey thing. Do we say Team USA?
1: Yeah, I think that's acceptable, and I'm not really over the loss of Olivia.
0: No, how could we? No, I haven't. It's taken me years and years, so how could they be?
1: Correct.
0: They just wouldn't be. It wouldn't, it's through their minds as they come across. It causes a lot of offsides. I know that, but give me kind of an idea of this, because people do have some, other than Neil, people are getting some World Cup fever. Or do you have World Cup fever, Neil? You
2: do? Okay. I actually do.
0: That's nice.
1: He's getting sick of it. You're correct.
0: Right. Yeah. But if they win, they could move. It would give a really good chance for them to move on to the next round.
1: Exactly. And that's what they want to do, is win their group and move on to the knockout stage. But their best player, Christian Pulisic, is listed as questionable. Game time decision. He hasn't practiced with the team. He has been practicing on his own. He got kicked in the calf before the tournament, and he had came back from that, played well in the first half in their opener, but then he got kicked in that first half again, basically in the same spot, they're saying. And so they're not sure if he can go. So he's a dynamic player, and if he's not out there, that could make things a bit more dicey for the United States. But, you know, just the passion, though, even if you're not a soccer fan, which the majority of the country is not, but to watch the games and the passion of their fan base, it just kind of lures you in. And it's going to be a great event before it's all said and done. If you were never a soccer fan, if you check some out, you'll go like, you know what, I kind of get it. It may not be my game,
0: right,
1: but I do appreciate the passion that these people have for their country and the patriotism, and they're having a fun time here, no doubt about it.
0: I love watching just the highlight compilations of the great saves, because the goalies do make some great saves. I think it was the Cape Verde when they tied, was it Spain or somebody, Portugal or something, I can't remember. But that's fun. That's good stuff. I mean, a lot of the game is kind of boring. You know, middle of the field, kind of just throwing along long kicks, and then you're just kind of lollygagging around a little bit. So it's kind of nice if you can watch one of those compressed games like they do on YouTube, and it just kind of shows the highlights. I think that's pretty ideal. But go USA, certainly. And now here's Neil.
2: 2 o'clock, I believe, today, right?
1: Yeah.
2: 2 o'clock.
0: 2 Central, 1 Mountain.
2: Yes. 3 Eastern. All right, we have Twins going into Texas. Coming out of there with a sweep. We got to get the Rangers on our schedule more often. The bats came alive, and, you know, even though they're still a little under 500, they're signs of life, Jim.
1: They are. I mean, the Rangers were ahead of them in the standings. I think they're now even. And the Twins are, what, a game and a half out of a wild card spot, despite the devastating injuries that they've had to their pitching staff. I mean, it's amazing this group is anywhere near 500 at this point. When you look at all the things that have gone wrong from the start of the season, from the opening practice, when Pablo Lopez went down till now, you know, and the problem is they're not a team with a lot of depth in the organization. So, but they rolled through Texas, pounded them again yesterday. They were up 4-0 before Joe Ryan even took to the mound. And Byron Buxton and Royce Lewis go 0-for-10, and you still put 9 runs on the board.
2: Wow.
1: That's pretty impressive, what's going on. We'll see if it continues. You know, obviously we all are leery and looking at this with a critical eye and not jumping in with both feet. But it's pretty good when you outscore an opponent 25-7 in a three-game series. So, and it was on the road. So we will see how they turn this around. And then, of course, they get the ultimate test. The Dodgers come to town next week at Target Field. That'll be a really good way to measure just where you're really at.
0: So the Twins are at Phoenix, Diamondbacks tonight?
1: Correct.
0: Three more home runs. If I do my math, that's 15 home runs in their last six games because they had 12-5 going into yesterday's game. Is it the return of the Bomba Squad, Jim?
1: I don't think they talked Nelson Cruz into coming back.
0: No,
1: but,
0: right.
1: How about the other thing yesterday? Okay, it came out, ESPN, The Athletic, right there, big, trade deadline 2 months out. So let's dredge up all the names that are going to be moved. The top people, these are the top players that should be moved. And number two was Byron Buxton, who has vehemently said, I'm a Twin. I'm not being traded. I'm not going anywhere. If these clowns write this, he's the best piece available. So Buck, of course, was asked about it and went off on the reporters. But he did it with a smile. He goes, you guys know where I'm at, but let's get it out there again just so everybody knows I'm a effing Twin, is what he said.
0: Yes, bringing some color to the Bob Morning Show. A little spit, fire, and brimstone.
1: That's the quote.
0: It was a good quote. Let's quote it up. The Lynx, they're back in action. I want to ask you more so about what the Lynx have done. I mean, obviously, they're winning at a high pace. They visit the Valkyries in San Francisco after bombing the Sparks again. But the WNBA announcing that they're going to 50 games. PWHL had their draft here this week. Both of those leagues are expanding at a high rate. WNBA has some more new teams. The PWHL, in the span of 3 years, is doubling their number of teams. Especially the PWHL, are they expanding too fast?
1: Well, I don't know. It's still owned by one group, right? That's
0: right.
1: The other thing with the PWHL. It's still all owned by the Dodgers owner, owns the whole league.
0: Anderson, his name is, right? Is that the name of the cup?
1: So everything is there. So I don't know if the league has made it until they start selling those franchises, and maybe they're just putting so many out there so they can really just rake in such a profit when they do let them go. And, they'll try to get it where all the teams are profitable, but they take a lot of the, work. Like, there's no front office here in Minnesota. There's no bookkeeping. There's no accountants. There's none of that, those kind of employees. There's hockey people, but that's basically all there is. So it'll be interesting, but they draw well, and if they keep the salaries at a part where they can cover their costs, then it could be a league. But they are going to drain that talent pool, and that's been a big problem in women's hockey over the years, is there's just not the stock yet. It's growing, and there's no doubt great players in the system. But if you do expand too quickly, you may, water down your product.
0: Yeah. Mark Walter is the guy, so it's the Walter Cup.
1: There you go.
0: PWHL Championship. Let's wrap it up, Jim. Friday we highlight
2: the butchery.
0: The butchery.
1: Oh, I thought you were going to finish your sentence. I'm sorry.
0: No, that was a blank. That was a match game.
1: I get it.
0: I should have said blank. I should have said blank. Next time I will.
2: You look like Jim
0: Raymer. Because you can't read cues over the phone. I can't give you a point or, read your body language. And I probably didn't inflect enough. My inflection was poor.
1: Yeah, you're right. And you know what? We do need to swing by the butch. And we do also need to say it's the 50th anniversary of Grandma's Marathon.

0: All right, let's get to it. It's the butchery, right? It's Father's Day weekend. This is the weekend for all the dads. You don't have to think about what to get dad. We're a pretty simple beast, right? And so beasts like to feast. So why wouldn't you go to the butchery on Highway 55 in Maple Lake? And backed by popular demand are the Wagyu ribeyes for just $29.99. Now, this is tomorrow. 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They're right in the case fresh. They have stuffed the cases because they know people are coming, and you need to get in on it too. Don't forget the award-winning Beerwurst is available in the case as well. Fresh tomahawk steaks also in the case. So they have stuffed it as much as they can because they know there'll be a big rush. And also check out the fresh produce stand by Untides in the butchery parking lot. They'll be available starting today and throughout the summer. So now you only have to make one stop for your fabulous Father's Day weekend. Check them out. They are our best meat show in Bob's country here. Of course, that's the butchery of Maple Lake. And don't forget catering. It is such a great way to go. You're having a family get together, a wedding, a bunch of relatives, or you own a business and you want to thank your employees, why not thank them with a great meal from the butchery? They can come right on site, do the whole preparation, cook it right there for everybody, clean it all up, and they're gone. And you didn't do anything, but you'll get all the praise and thanks. And it takes the stress out of hosting events as well. Call Melody. She'll get it all squared away. That's the butchery on Highway 55 in Maple Lake. And they say, Happy Father's Day to all the fathers out there, and they hope to see a ton of them this weekend.
1: All right, go on.

0: Marty Robbins, Bob FM. It's Friday, just after 8 o'clock. How about a winner?
1: How about a winner today? The Mega Meat Raffle calendar winner for Friday, June 19th. Congratulations to Jay Olson, St. Francis, Minnesota. I know Jay. Congratulations, Jay. You think he'll share a steak or a burger with me? I don't know. We'll see. It's calendar number 1028, by the way. 1028. Jay Olson of St. Francis, Minnesota wins the $100 gift card to the Butchery of Maple Lake, plus a $100 valued prize pack from Promotional Resources, all in support of our Minnesota Military Family Foundation. And Jay knows the Minnesota Wheels of Honor very well. And congratulations to our winner. Also, a shout out to the sponsor, the monthly sponsor for the Mega Meat Raffle calendar this month of June is Furniture and Things and Plants and Things. Thank you, Jeff and Steve, for being supportive of this project. The presenting sponsor is the Hag Family Cub Food Stores of Coon Rapids, Riverdale, and Minnetonka. So our thanks to the Hag family also in support of this project that helped to raise nearly $104,000 in 2 years for these wonderful all-volunteer Minnesota charities supporting our first responders and their families and our Minnesota military families of our active service personnel through the Minnesota Military Family Foundation and, again, Minnesota Wheels of Honor. Jay Olson, calendar number 1028, this Friday's winner.
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1: What are your favorites?
0: Well, yes, and I'm sure Kara Foster, although you're too sophisticated to have worn the shorts that were known as Daisy Dukes, right, Kara?
2: I think technically, by the time I was old enough, they're not called Daisy Dukes, they're just called shorts.
0: but they're still short jean shorts. Those are Daisy Dukes, even though you don't call them what they used to be called. They still exist, right? I mean, what we're called Daisy Dukes still exist. Go to one of the country music festivals. With the cowboy boots and the Daisy Dukes.
2: Somewhere I won't be.
0: That sounds like it's coming out of a song somewhere, right? Yeah. Daisy Dukes and the cowboy boots. And Kara Foster's with us here. Do you own a pair of cowboy boots, Kara?
2: I actually do. I recently bought them.
0: Nice.
2: Because I've been looking for... I like just having a range of boots. I think they're super fun. And I wanted cowboy boots, but I'm not a country gal. So I was like, I don't want to look like a total poser. So I saw these ones with like a beautiful blue butterfly on them. And it turns out that Britney Spears also had the same pair in the early 2000s. So I was like, I think that's my sign to get these. They're super cool. Well, so I have them now.
1: Good.
0: I just took a look at the radar, and for those who listen on 105.5 west of St. Cloud, there's a line of showers.
2: There is. It is quickly approaching, that is for sure. It's making its way sweeping across the full state, north to south. There is definitely, some heavier bits and pieces, of course. Looks like the heaviest bit will be coming through our area within the next hour or two. So just a heads up, if you are going to be heading out to, work or grabbing some groceries or something like that within the next hour, you might be leaving with that sunshine right now and then coming back with some rainfall. So just a heads up. But overall, we got a stellar weekend on the way. I mean, truly, you're going to want to be outside after this. 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Soft, fresh, and locally baked. So we have some scattered showers and thunderstorms today. Otherwise, some sunshine, high 73. We do have a marginal risk for some severe weather today. So if you are going to be out and about, especially midday, we do have a chance for some wind and hail. Now, showers will linger just around dinner time tonight, and then we'll stay clear. We'll dip down to about 52. Beautiful weekend, sunny 75 Saturday, sunny 74 into Sunday. Still in the mid-70s into next week. We're still not going to be quite warm enough to reach our average high. For most of next week, we might hit it a couple times, but there's still going to be some slightly cooler days, and then we'll see some rain off and on as well. From MyBobCountry.com Weather Center, I'm meteorologist Kara Foster.
0: Okay, have a good weekend. There she is, Kara Foster, helping us out here on the Bob Morning Show, brought to you by Logan Companies. 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It's a What's the Deal, Neil? A late edition,
1: I hear. Late edition. Yeah, we're going to talk some golf benefiting military families in the northern suburbs. Golf tournament coming up. I believe it is next Saturday. And Dennis Angel, our friend Dennis, is here, and we're going to attempt to reach the birthday boy, Randy Byrne, who celebrated his birthday somewhere up on a fishing lake in northern Minnesota yesterday and today. So we'll try and check in with him by phone, talk some golf here coming up in a few minutes.
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0: Friday's moving right along. Total Country Bob FM. And don't forget, we're less than 2 hours away from the longest day broadcast, Alzheimer's, dementia talk, and fundraising with Chuck and John and a cast of thousands. But speaking of cast of thousands, it's time for...
1: What's the deal, Neil?
2: All right, it is a What's the Deal deal. This is going to be interesting because I forgot to get Dennis Angel headphones, so...
0: That's all right. I can put him in the Q channel here.
2: Okay, so
0: that's what I do with you. I guests don't deserve to wear our headphones anymore, or the headphones. I don't want them. You know, sometimes they're a little scratchy, and who knows who's wore them. You know, we don't properly clean them or disinfect them.
2: Wow, well that's
0: so. I prefer when you're not here and there are guests in studio. I just pump you through the speaker.
2: Oh, okay, so you'll be able to hear Randy through the Q speaker. Yes. I don't hear Dennis's mic on though.
0: Yeah, he's on.
2: Is he on? Are you on?
3: You can hear?
2: Oh, there. No, I can. Okay. Yeah. All right. Hey, can we hear Randy?
4: Can you hear me now?
2: I can hear you now. Everybody can hear you now. All right. Well, we're, first of all, welcome. Randy Byrne is celebrating. He's on with us every year about this time, talk golf tournament. And he's celebrating his birthday up north. How's the fishing? You're north of Grand Rapids. You want to
4: reveal what lake you're
2: fishing?
4: I got the secret.
2: What lake are you fishing?
4: It's a secret. I can't tell you.
2: Yeah, well, okay. All right. Yeah. I know some fishermen, you know, they don't want to tell the lake. They don't want to tell where. Yeah. So that means you're not catching anything.
4: Not yet.
2: Yeah,
4: not yet.
2: Right. That's good. Anyway, but, you know, Randy has been a longtime supporter, as has Dennis of the Minnesota Military Family Foundation. And also talk to me, Randy, about Volunteers for American Veterans and what you do with that organization.
4: Volunteers for American Veterans started as a group, co-ed group from the ground floor. And we tried to focus on helping veteran organizations. We pick and choose what organization might need some help, and we do lots of different events. We do a golf event, which we'll talk about. We've done gun raffle. We've done we got a pool tournament. We've got lots of things going on.
2: Nice.
4: So
2: you guys raise money and then disseminate it to other groups that support our Minnesota veterans and their families. Is that accurate?
4: Correct. Okay. Correct.
2: All right.
4: And every once in a while, we help community causes as well.
2: Yep. Sure. Love it. All right. So let's talk about the golf tournament. And I'm going to have Dennis Angel to speak on behalf of the Minnesota Military Family Foundation. I know most of Bob Country is well aware of it. We've done tons of events with the MMFF, but just a quick little tour through what the MMFF is all about, Dennis.
3: Absolutely. The Minnesota Military Family Foundation provides emergency immediate financial aid to our active duty reserve and National Guard soldiers experiencing financial crisis. I say immediate because unlike perhaps other charities, when we get a grant request, it is sent to all 10 of us volunteer board members on our phone. And on average, within 2.5 hours, we authorize the funds and checks are written either that same day or the very next day. And those checks are written to the debtors. The soldier doesn't receive a penny, but we take care of every one of the bills that we approve. So it's very fast, very efficient.
2: Yeah, it is. And that's great. The turnaround time is absolutely amazing. And this is for all branches of our military, not just the National Guard. Right?
3: That is correct. Yeah. Active duty, all branches.
2: Yeah, all serving, that are currently serving. So, yeah, when there's a financial emergency at home, the MMFF has stepped in, and it's been doing it since 2004.
3: That's
2: the last number I heard was like over 2,600 grants and close to $8 million have been sent to help our Minnesota military families.
3: That is correct. I think we hit 2,700 families, and I think we broke 8.4 million.
2: That's amazing. Well, you can't do it unless you have the funds to do it. And, Randy, your golf tournament is coming back for the 19th time, and it's a week from Saturday, right?
4: Correct. 19. It's just amazing that we've been doing this long. It's a lot of fun, and we're proud of doing it. And joining up with the Minnesota Military Family Foundation has been just a godsend. It's just amazing helping this organization out.
2: So how do people get in, and when is it? And I'm assuming you still have opportunity for both people to golf and maybe to be a sponsor or to donate something to the cause.
4: Yes. June 27th is the event. Is that right? Majestic Oaks. We tee off about 1 o'clock. Yes, we're looking for teams to sign up still. We got some room. Federal Premium is one of our biggest sponsors, and they bring a bunch of teams from their organization. And it's a four-person scramble, and we give away lots of prizes. We have lots of fun with games and things like that, and we have great food from All-Sauced Up and Smoking up in Hill City by Grand Rapids, and chicken and ribs, and people just love our event. It's just we make it fun to have fun, and it's for our family and our military.
2: Yeah, you don't have to, you know, some people think, oh, I'm not a very good golfer. I can't be in these things. It doesn't matter. Skill level is not important, right? I mean, it is a great way to get people together, have some fun, have some laughs, and raise money for a great cause. It's real simple. A lot of people, the only golf they play all year is in tournaments like this, and why not? Right. And Dennis, longtime employee at Federal, and still very very active with the folks there. And Federal, I don't know. There's a lot of great Minnesota businesses, but Federal and their heart for our military and our military families is as good as anybody in the state, for sure. Maybe in the country, they put up a lot of funds and money, right?
3: That's for sure. You know, I can't believe it, but June 1st of this year, I've been retired 10 years. And about 3 years before I retired, I had to decide what did I want to do when I retired. And I knew two things. I wanted to get more involved with military charities. And I wanted to get Federal more involved with military charities. And so for 13 years now, they give me, company store stuff, ammunition, cash for between 24 and 27 different military events / fundraisers every year. It's incredible.
4: Ammo cans.
3: Oh, yes.
2: Yeah. I mean, yeah, they donate funds. They donate product for different charity shooting events. And, yeah, I just can't say enough. I mean, I've been at this 40 years in country radio, and I don't know of another organization that has done as much for the state and for the families of our military than Federal. So it's pretty cool. And they are stepping up again. You got right now, you got 12 teams. Plus, I'm sure you're one of the sponsors, or Federal's one of the sponsors of the tournament.
3: Oh, absolutely. Correct. And, you know, there's one more thing we're working on. I've got to follow up with a couple of the vice presidents at Federal, but we're working to put on a trap shoot to benefit Steve Guider and the Veterans Memorial Park of Blaine.
2: Yeah.
3: We've got three more memorials we want to put in, and I'm working with Federal right now to do an employee vendor trap shoot this fall to raise money for Veterans Memorial Park in Blaine. And for those veterans out there that have not gone there, it's a stunning Veterans Memorial Park. It's about 6 years old, located right in front of Blaine City Hall. Go see it.
2: It is absolutely worth the time and effort to go see it. It's gorgeous, and it is very, very well done. And I'd love to hear, I'd love to see what the plans are for the other three. But Randy, your tournament 1 week from Saturday, June 27th, 11 a.m. at Majestic Oaks. Is there a website or Facebook or your social media where people can get involved?
4: Yes, there's still time to sign up. There's still time to ask about how you can sponsor. We have different packages ranging from 100 up to 1,000, up even more than that. So there's lots of ways to still get involved. Just contact us. Facebook page is literally Volunteers for American Veterans. You can contact me personally. 612-790-4653, and that is 4653 is golf.
2: I didn't know that. Very nice. So 612-790-GOLF to get a hold of Randy and get a team in, support this. It's always fun. I know you guys have a bunch of games out there, and as you
4: played
2: mentioned,
4: before.
2: Yeah. And Jim's played it, and it's a great event. 19th year. I don't know. We've been helping support it for maybe all 19. It seems like we go way back with you on this one, Randy. Yeah, it's great. Hey, happy birthday, my friend. Enjoy the fishing up there at whatever secret lake that you won't divulge. And have fun and be safe, and best of luck next Saturday.
4: Thanks, listeners, for supporting us and supporting the cause. Appreciate it, everybody.
2: That's Randy Byrne with the Volunteers for American Veterans and the MMFF of Golf Tournament. Dennis, before we let you go, a little bit more about the park, because you've got an event coming up there to raise funds.
3: That is correct. We'll have it on Facebook. It's Veterans Memorial Park of Blaine. We have a Honoring Heroes Golf Tournament coming up. I would give you the date, but my cell phone is dead at the moment. But I'm hoping maybe we'll get closer to that and come back in, and Steve Guider and I can share it with you.
2: Yeah, we'd love to have Steve and you come in. Then we can talk about what are the plans for adding three more monuments to the beautiful park in Blaine. All right, Dennis, thank you. Randy, thank you. Jim, Majestic Oaks is the site of their 19th annual fundraising golf tournament, and it is next Saturday in support of our Minnesota Military Family Foundation and the Volunteers for American Veterans.
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2: 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It's Hassan Sand and Gravel, Kevin and his team, and it's go time for them right now, like it is here at Bob FM. 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
1: That does signify Friday, doesn't it? It's become a tradition, the Bob Almanac, the state in history, the whole deal. Again, no all-request lunch hour today, beginning at 10 o'clock. Chuck and John, they take over with the longest day broadcast, talking, raising awareness, and raising funds for the fight against Alzheimer's and dementia.
0: There'll be some Hall of Famers in here today, too.
1: Yes, and
0: Minnesota broadcast.
1: Nice. That's exciting. So they'll have all kinds of stuff going on.
0: It's going to be a good day.
1: The Bob Almanac, we got all kinds of stuff going on here today. June 19th, 170th day of the year, 1846. First ever baseball game played this date. And again, Abner Doubleday had nothing to do with the invention of baseball. They basically made him up.
0: Yeah.
1: Actually, he was a real person, but Elysian Field in Hoboken, New Jersey. So we just had the New York Knicks win the NBA championship.
0: Yes.
1: Short for Knickerbockers.
0: Yes.
1: As you know.
0: Yes.
1: It was the New York Knickerbocker Club. So that's where the whole Knickerbocker thing comes from. Played the New York Club. First baseball game, Elysian Field, Hoboken, New Jersey. This day, going all the way back to 1846.
0: It's hard to believe. America's pastime has been around for that long.
1: So that episode of Little House on the Prairie where they're playing baseball and Reverend Alden is the umpire and Mr. Edwards makes his catcher's mitt out of jerky and a burlap sack, that actually fits. Because that's like 1870, so yes. Baseball would have been around for a little bit. It would have passed. And, of course, baseball became popular because how? How did baseball spread? If you watch that baseball, the Ken Burns thing.
0: I can't remember.
1: Baseball spread the country because in the Civil War, all these people, all these soldiers from various parts of the country introduced the game to other people. They started playing it, you know, when they weren't fighting the bloodiest war in the history of our country. But they were playing baseball. And that's how... the game spread was through the Civil War.
0: Wow.
1: And then after that, it grew, and now it's still the national pastime. Yes, the NFL is, you know, immensely more popular and richer, and, you know, they pretty much think they run the whole thing, right? NFL?
0: There's a certain resurgence for baseball.
1: But there is a little
0: the
1: resurgence.
0: Right,
1: I credit the pitch clock.
0: I think you're right.
1: Yeah, so it's also Juneteenth today, and a couple of events that surround Juneteenth commemorating the ending of slavery. Slavery was outlawed in U.S. territories, 1862, but the big one, 1865, on this date, when Union Major General Gordon Granger landed in Galveston, Texas. Mm-hmm. News that the Civil War had ended and that those who were enslaved were now free. It did come 2.5 years after the Emancipation Proclamation, but was met with resistance in Texas. The date is now known as Juneteenth, Emancipation Day, and of course it is a federal holiday.
0: It's probably a good thing. I mean, that was long overdue, and it was, those are two. I didn't realize they happened on the same day, which makes sense why this is Juneteenth, but... those were two big days in the 1860s.
1: 1910, speaking of holidays, Father's Day celebrated for the first time. The capital of Father's Day is like Spokane, Washington.
0: Hmm.
1: That's where it was first celebrated, Spokane, Washington. Didn't become a national holiday, made official as a national holiday until 1972.
0: Gosh, I didn't realize that.
1: Think about that. And then 1953, fire up old Sparky.
2: The electric chair awaited the two convicted spies as the hour of their final reckoning approached, and then it was over. Julius and Ethel Rosenberg had paid their debt to society with their lives. For the first time in its 177-year history, a United States civil court had decreed and followed through on the execution of two native-born Americans on the charge of espionage.
1: Espionage. They passed along secret radar, jet, and nuclear information to the Soviet Union. We weren't going to look too kindly on that during the Cold War.
0: No.
1: Every bit of information was critical and crucial. This was the beginning of the Cold War. This was still early on that they got caught, like late 40s, early 50s when they were doing it. And then in 53 this date, they
0: met their water.
1: They flipped the switch. That's what they did. Let's move on to birthdays now today. Just some of those former radio and broadcasting legends probably played little Spanky McFarland and her gang, right?
0: I bet they did.
1: Spanky McFarland. Neil, who's your favorite little rascal? Is it Spanky? Spanky McFarland, pop singer. She led the way. Sunday will never be the same. Lazy Day. Lazy Day is a good song. I'd like to get to know you. Yes, I would. I'd like to get to know you. So Spanky McFarland of our gang, not the little rascals, but the singing group from the 1960s. A lot of good hits, good songs.
0: That's good.
1: And she's got a great voice. She is 84 today. One of our favorite TV moms.
3: What is this? Car and Woman magazine? What is this?
4: Oh, hey, Ma. That's no big deal. I'll take that.
3: If you don't mind, I'd like to have a look at it first.
4: Really? Nothing that would interest you. Just a bunch of cars in there.
3: It seems to me that there's a lot more than cars in here. On every page, there's some woman draped on top of an automobile. This is obscene.
4: No, Mom, it's not. All the women are dressed.
3: What about the woman in the back seat of the convertible?
4: She has on a bikini.
3: I don't see any bikini.
4: No, Mom, it's there. See, it's tiny, so when the car goes fast, it cuts down on the wind drag.
1: Oh, Theo. Of course, she was Claire Huxtable. Felicia Rashad. Married at one time to our guy, Ahmad Rashad.
0: Moore.
1: Yeah. Number 28.
0: Yeah.
1: And she kept his name.
0: Yeah.
1: She was a Felicia Allen of the Allen family, and now Felicia Rashad is 78. More music. We've got some good stuff. One of the premier female voices in rock and pop history, Ann Wilson.
0: Powerful.
1: So her and Nancy, they burst on the scene in the 70s. They had the rockers like Magic Man, Crazy on You, and Barracuda. And then they kind of

0: you know, not mandatory, but it is expected.
1: So a lot of movies, Kathleen Turner, her and Michael Douglas are very good. The one where he chops off the heels of her shoe using the machete that they're chopping away at right. the vines with. Yes. Kathleen Turner, 72. This guy made some hits.
0: Yeah, he had some health issues, but he's, I think, doing okay now.
1: Doug Stone. Better Off in a Pine Box, probably my favorite one.
0: Yes.
1: But this is Too Busy Being in Love here on Bob FM.
0: Pine Box was his first hit.
1: Probably was.

0: gotta get a Doug Stone request in today.
1: We're not doing the all request lunch hour.
0: Oh, that's right. So, I'll get squeezed one in.
1: They might be taking requests during the longest day thing.
0: I don't know.
1: Maybe. Yeah, so Doug Stone today. Doug Stone is 70. Paula Abdul started as a Lakers cheerleader, became a pop sensation. And a lot of people might know her best as an American Idol judge.
0: Yeah.
1: To be honest.
0: Did a nice job there.
1: Wonderful choreographer. Paula Abdul, 64.
2: Cheeky, bonjour.
3: May I speak to Abe Froman? The sausage king of Chicago?
2: Abe Froman? Let me check the restaurant. Could you describe him for me, please?
3: Leather jacket? White t-shirt, sweater vest? He's devastatingly handsome.
1: Ferris Bueller outkicked his coverage with Sloan.
0: Yes.
1: She must, she had an attraction to geeks. But he was a smart geek.
0: Yes,
1: he's kind of a cool geek.
0: He was.
1: Ferris Bueller's girlfriend. She played Sloane Peterson on Ferris Bueller's Day Off. Swing Batter Swing. That's Maya. Could be Mia. Mia Sarah. I'm going to go Maya. 59.
4: You missed the first time. Then you got them both the second time.
3: This is the one? Seriously?
5: Your choices were him or a tree.
1: Thanos' adoptive daughter. The you know we're talking about?
0: One?
1: Yeah, the green skin one. Yeah. Gamora.
0: Oh, yeah, Gamora. That's
1: from
0: what it
1: the
0: is.
1: Marvel Cinematic Universe.
0: Right.
1: And the Guardians of the Galaxy and the Avengers. And, of course, Thanos had to sacrifice her to get the Soul Stone, Neil.
0: Yeah.
1: Spoiler alert, Zoe Saldana, but she's in the Star Trek movies. She's been in other movies as well, Pirates of the Caribbean. I believe she's now a spokesperson for T-Mobile.
0: Oh, yes.
1: She's in the T-Mobile commercials.
0: Yes, I've seen her in those.
1: And our rapper of the day is Macklemore.
0: How old is Zoe again?
1: Or Zoe? 48.
0: 48, okay.
1: Zoe. It is Zoe.
0: Zoe, yeah, okay.
1: I don't know if there's anybody who spells her name Zoe that is just Zoe.
0: Yeah.
1: Maybe a nickname. Maybe they call her Zoe, but I think
0: Zoe,
1: it's universally Zoe.
0: Okay.
1: Zoe Saldana. 48. And then our rapper of the day is Macklemore.
0: Oh.
1: He's had a lot of success. Won Grammys, Neil.
0: Okay.
1: 43 for Macklemore.
0: Okay. That's it. Gone, but not forgotten. We got a pretty good list here today. So let's dive right in. We're going to go right. We talked about actually Curly earlier. We mentioned from the Three Stooges, but the leader, the guy really dished out as much punishment as anybody was Mo Howard, 1897.
6: Hey, we gotta get going. What did your watch say? Don't say nothing, you gotta look at it.
7: Here.
6: Answer the phone.
7: I'll answer it when I'm ready.
6: Yeah?
7: Ooh, I'm ready.
1: Yeah, he claimed that he did all that hitting with an open hand, but there's plenty of closed fists in there when the referee wasn't watching.
0: You know, you got your eye gouge, you got your nose pull,
1: You've been a great professional wrestler.
0: He really
1: would
0: have. He really would have. And the sound effects are just top flight. 1897 for Mo Howard. Remember Guy Lombardo, 1902?
1: You're going to get in trouble if you don't mention his Royal Canadians.
0: That is true, too. A little Auld Lang Syne. I just think it's a wonderful life when I hear this. Band leader Guy Lombardo, 1902, one of the greats, the Iron Horse, Baseball Hall of Fame.

0: Lou Gehrig, 1903.
1: Today, I consider myself the luckiest man on the face of the earth.
2: How is he doing that speech with that echo? You, both you and I have been like at rodeos and things where the wireless mic is a ways away from the speaker, and then you're getting that echo. You can't possibly do it.
0: It's very
2: difficult.
0: Because
2: it's delayed into your brain and through your ears. He's doing a great job, and he has no earplugs or anything. Maybe maybe his hearing wasn't that good at that time.
0: Maybe.
2: That was his famous speech at Yankee Stadium.
0: He was dying of what would become the disease named in his honor, Lou Gehrig's disease. And it was on this day in 1903 that Lou was born. Sousa picking and grinning.

0: want to say Flat was the one with the guitar and Scruggs was the one with the banjo.
1: I believe you're right. Lester Flat, Earl Scruggs.
0: Oh, man, I don't know who's playing the fiddle there. Some guy comes in with a fiddle.
1: Right. 1914 for the Country Music Hall of Famer. TV Cowboy, we knew him from Green Acres. We loved him in Back to the Future 3, the great voice and character. Pat Buttram, 1915.
2: You better face up to it, son, because if you don't go out there...
3: What? Fire! What if I don't go out there? You're a coward.
2: Sick!
3: And you'll be branded a coward for the rest of your days. Everybody, everywhere, will say Clint Eastwood is the biggest yellow belly in the West.
0: And then there's Buford Tannen out there.
1: Right.
0: Struggling to count downward, backward.
1: Right. I like to do my killing before breakfast.
0: Yes.
1: Pat Buttram there, as only he can deliver it. He was Gene Autry's sidekick for many years as well.
0: And don't forget Mr. Haney.
1: And Mr. Haney in Green Acres. And was he in Petticoat Junction, too? I don't know. He might have been. Pat Buttram there. Louis Jordan, 1921. He was a bad guy in a Bond movie, I remember.
0: Yeah.
4: Oh, by the way, Kamal, I'd like you to meet my new house guest.
5: An old friend of the family, you might say.
6: How lovely. You have a nasty habit of surviving.
5: Oh, you know what they say about the fittest?
6: To pussy, I would enjoy another opportunity to take care of Mr. Bond personally.
4: I will take care.
0: What's her name?
1: Octopussy.
0: Oh, that was it. Oh, yes, okay. That's the name of the movie.
1: And that is the name of the movie, and that is Roger Moore as Bond and Louis Jordan as Kamala, the bad guy, 1921. Stevie Theme Time, Jim. Emmy Award-winning actress Nancy Marchand.
0: And winning the Emmy for having to deal with Lou Grant and Ed Asner's back hair. The winner this year is Nancy Marchand. She won it twice for that award.
1: She should get some
0: kind
1: of
0: to deal
1: award.
0: With that. I mean,
1: right. You're a very hairy man.
0: You can lose your coffee cup in that.
1: Nancy Marchand was born on this day.
0: I mean, Gavin McLeod won that Emmy 4 years in a row.
1: Wow. 1928. Rock and Roll Hall of Famer Tommy DeVito from the Four Seasons.

0: Tommy was the one doing. He's the one doing the bass part. He was the baritone of the Four Seasons, if I'm not mistaken.
1: Yeah, Frankie. Frankie Valli. And Tommy DeVito, a member of the group, same as Nancy Marsh on 1928, and they're all gone, but not forgotten.
0: It wouldn't be a Friday if your staff didn't forget somebody, or miss somebody, or overlook somebody, or just not know somebody. They should know Al Wilson, though.
2: Good.
0: What a 70s song this is.
2: It's a good one.
0: Show and Tell. I love you. And who, do they still do Show and Tell these days, like elementary school?
1: I hope so.
0: They better.
1: It's an American institution.
0: So Al Wilson, 1939, and wrestling. We've had some wrestlers this week.
3: One of the great names in professional wrestling and a former National Football League star. He is the one and only from Oklahoma, 265 pounds, Chief Wahoo McDaniel.
0: Oh, yes. That chop to the chest.
1: Yeah.
0: Devastating.
1: I think he was involved in an Indian leather strap death match in the cage.
0: Oh, yes, exactly. And, Jay Strongbow probably was in there as well. But
1: Wahoo McDaniel,
0: 1938. Wahoo McDaniel was a Native American. He was Choctaw Chickasaw from Oklahoma. He played in the American Football League. He won an AFL championship. He was a linebacker and an offensive lineman for the Houston Oilers. And the Wahoo nickname does not come from wrestling. They just didn't give it to him because of wrestling. They actually called him that when he was playing football.
1: Oh,
0: in fact, his jersey with the New York Jets said Wahoo on it. And the PA announcer would go, "Who made that tackle? Who?" And everybody would go, "Wahoo."
1: Oh, very nice. We like it.
0: Wahoo McDaniel, one of the legends, spent a lot of time in the American Wrestling Association, All-Star Wrestling.
1: Yes.
0: And had some good feuds with Ric Flair over East.
1: Love it.
0: Now they're all
1: gone, but not forgotten.
0: Bob-a-thon brought to you by Logan Companies, Rascal Flatts, Summer Nights, Stan Seals, Good Times, Easy Cradle Rip-Off, Good Times, and one-way ticket, Leanne Rhymes.
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1: Now ain't that sweet?

How about Leanne Rimes for you this morning? Part of a Bobathon, the No Repeat Workday for Friday. Well, it's going to be different today because it's a big day here at Bob FM. It's the longest day, and it's all about Alzheimer's, and that starts at 10 a.m. Now the judge.

Remember that one? I do. I graduated from high school that year, 1977, the great Eddie Rabbit. Part of a Bob-a-thon. It's the long stretch of tunes to get the no-repeat workday started. Now, here's a guy. Some rumblings for early in 2027 coming to town. It's

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Rumor has it, it's not a rumor, Chuck and John return to Bob FM. Yeah, there he is. Chuck's here. It's coming up at 10 o'clock. Don't go anywhere, folks.

Rodney Crowley was just at the Dakota, I do believe. And there it is from 1988. Our homegrown artist spotlight is coming up. I'm going to play a song for my buddy Jeff Dayton that is fitting for today with Glenn Campbell's battle with Alzheimer's. This is a song that

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song that is perfect for what we're doing today on Bob FM starting at 10 o'clock. It's Alzheimer's. That is what took down Glenn Campbell. Jeff Dayton, who was his band leader and friend for 15 years, wrote that song after visiting with Glenn toward the end before Glenn passed away. And it's very, very well done. It's brought to you by Blaze Credit Union. Let's blaze your trail together.

0: There's ETC with our Friday anthem. That is, it is finally Friday, and it is a special Friday here. It's the longest day, our seventh year of talking about Alzheimer's. And I tell you what, Chuck, John, Jeff especially behind the scenes, works really hard getting this day put together. And you're going to hear some amazing stories. You're going to hear some amazing people, some very recognizable voices, some Minnesota Broadcasting Hall of Fame announcers. And it's all in support of the Alzheimer's Foundation of Minnesota. I think it's Minnesota and North Dakota. Yep. Is that right, Chuck? Yeah. So we have representatives here today. And Chuck will be telling you about some very special guests, some people that are way up the food chain when it comes to research and development of treatment for Alzheimer's. And I think there's some very exciting things that you're going to find out about today. If you stay tuned, it's all 10 to 3, and we're going to ask you to be kind and generous and help us raise a bunch of money today for the foundation. So all of that is coming straight ahead. Going to be some rain today. Once the rain goes by, it starts to get nice. And the weekend, as Kara Foster mentioned earlier this morning, the weekend looks absolutely gorgeous with sunshine, lots of it, and mid-70s. And for those playing in the Bob Golf Tournament on Monday, we're looking at sunny and 76 right now. Should be absolutely perfect. We do have room for one or two more teams. If you still want to get in, help us raise some money to mental health awareness and suicide prevention is our theme on Monday with the Living Foundation. And you can do so. Just send me an email, Neil, N-E-I-L, at mybobcountry.com. If you want to come out and for a golf scramble, $100 a player, and it's all for a great cause. And that will be at beautiful Whispering Pines in Annandale on Monday. I'll be broadcasting my portion of the morning show from the golf course on Monday, so I will talk to you then. And Jeff and John and Chuck Knapp all in studio next here with a host of guests and other voices. It's going to be a great day. 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And the Alzheimer's Longest Day broadcast comes your way next.
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2: It is the longest day, and we are doing

0: doing what we love to do. Jeff, you and I got into radio. That's what we love to do. And this is an opportunity for all the listeners of Bob and everyone all across the whole country to do what you want to do. We're urging you to do something that you want to do and then attach a fundraiser to it, as we have for the seventh year in a row, Alzheimer's and dementia, and we move ahead. And so then that money that comes in through you doing what you want to do is forwarded onto your local Alzheimer's chapter, whether it's, in our case, Minnesota, North Dakota, but whatever state you might be listening to us in this morning, because thanks to technology, mybobcountry.com around the world.
1: Yeah.
0: And it's just amazing. And then I have the Bob app on my phone. So I'm reminiscing a little bit about the days. Now, you probably, Jeffy, won't remember this, but there was something called a transistor radio.
1: I have one in my office.
0: Oh, my good. Well, someone, yeah, but it's older than you are.
1: Yes, it is. Yes, yeah.
0: And so that's what we started on when I was listening to Frankie Avalon and back when Frank Sinatra was still singing, and even before there was a Elvis Presley shaking his hips, and they wouldn't, remember, they had to move the camera up on Elvis so it wouldn't show his hips shaking. Well, think about where we are today. And so we had transistor radios, and it really freed us. And here I am, going all these years later, fast forwarding, and I've got a transistor radio in my back pocket. It's my cell phone with the Bob app on it.
1: I love this app. There's actually, I did a lot of things just for today on the Total Country Bob FM app. So if you don't have it, you know, go check out the Google Play, the Apple Store, download the Total Country Bob FM app.
0: Okay.
1: Except no imitators, because there's a lot of people that try to steal our stream. Let me tell you what.
0: Whoa.
1: Yeah, I know. Hey, it's good music. I don't blame
0: you. Well, it's a great station, and I enjoy listening to it and all of the things that you're into. So I, as program director, as you are, I want to, and really as producer of this program for the next 5 hours, I want to thank you for making way for us to come in and do this. You're going to hear a lot of statistics. You're going to hear a lot of people talking. We have 29 guests, 19 songs, and only 5 hours.
1: Yeah.
0: Look at me and tell me, Chuck, you're crazy.
1: Chuck, you're crazy.
0: Thank you. Now, we also have some phone answerers here from the Alzheimer's Minnesota North Dakota office, and we have the new executive director. We're going to meet her in a little bit.
1: Yes.
0: And we have so much going on, but I think we should tell people what the phone number is in order to make a donation in any amount to help us in the cause for Alzheimer's and dementia awareness and also for a cure.
2: Call 450-0500, area code 763, doing what you love for ALZ.
0: Can I hear that one more time? I think I missed the phone number.
1: Hang on. I wasn't ready to play it a second time immediately.

0: And of course, the person that I just have loved being with all these years is in the studio. His name is John.
1: Well, good morning, Mr. Charles D. Knapp.
0: Yes, it's close. I'll take a D, but I'd rather have an A. I'd rather have an A.
1: Okay.
0: Charles Arnold.
1: Arnold. I knew it, too. Yeah, I just was walking you down the alphabet.
0: Yeah, just remember Benedict.
1: No, what I was remembering were your report cards.
0: I burned every one of them. You know, the sad truth is, John, if we have time for sad truth.
1: Yeah.
0: I would sometimes, when the report card came and my parents weren't home yet because they were both busy working,
1: right.
0: I would open the mail. I would get the report card. I would carefully erase whatever that grade was. Like, let's just say there was a minus.
1: Yeah.
0: Okay, like a C minus. I would do my best to disguise or erase the minus.
1: My response to that is, you too?
2: I really hope my kids aren't listening.
0: Well, listen, I know, but we want everyone to listen. We want everyone to give a buck. John Engen, Chuck and John on the radio on Bob FM.
1: It is such a huge day. Now, we are heading, and we're not being optimistic, we're being realistic.
0: Oh.
1: I believe with all my heart we can hit that $100,000 mark today. Yeah, don't you guys think that?
0: Well, we left off last year with $66,000.
1: Okay.
0: So we're trying to capture, if possible, another 34.
1: That's where we're going.
0: Is that the math?
1: Is that right?
0: Yeah. 34. Yeah.
1: This is why we shouldn't do math.
0: Okay.
2: That's why you shouldn't cross out the minuses on your report cards.
0: Well,
1: I'm not saying there's not residual effect from those things.
0: Yeah, and that was on Jim that I crossed out the minuses. You can only imagine what the rest of it looked like.
1: So what's going on? We've got this thing that we've done. It's the longest day. Yep. Of course, we aim at that the change of spring into summer because that is the longest
0: this
1: day.
0: This is the weekend.
1: But it also reflects the fact that when you have a dear one that's going through the issues of dementia or Alzheimer's, it is a very long day.
0: Oh, man. And we have some experts, including a doctor from the Mayo Clinic before the end of this hour.
1: Yep.
0: And we have Paul Douglas coming up this hour, and he is just tremendous. And, of course, his family has been touched by Alzheimer's. I guess I don't know of a single family that hasn't been touched. Well,
1: you're talking to one right now.
0: Yeah. Yeah.
1: Yeah, you're talking to one right now.
0: What a dear, sweet lady she was.
1: We lost my mother-in-law back in May of last year.
0: Yep.
1: And fortunately, praise God, she never forgot us.
0: Yeah.
1: But, oh, my goodness. Every other symptom, every other reflection was there. And it was still nice to know that we could walk in and she would go, there's my stinky son-in-law.
0: Yeah.
1: And then she would, of course, embrace her kids. But... It's different with every person, but the end result is always the same. And that's what we want to talk to you about.
0: Today. Our mother couldn't find the new tube of toothpaste, and it was not in the medicine cabinet where it would normally. Most of us would keep toothpaste in the medicine cabinet.
1: Right.
0: And eventually we found it in her underwear drawer.
1: Oh.
0: So, and so then we asked her, you know, is this where you want, Cheryl said, is this where you want, leave it in the underwear drawer. So, I mean, these are the sad and the statistics. 11% of us over the age of 65 here in the state of Minnesota have already been diagnosed, and it's going up from here.
1: So what's this about?
0: Oof.
1: What's this fundraiser about?
0: Well, you know, it, first of all, awareness.
1: That's one.
0: Creating awareness.
1: Yes.
0: Because we're using this vehicle, Bob FM, because we are doing what we love to do to end ALZ.
1: Yep.
0: And so it's about awareness, and it's about asking for a buck or two from everybody listening, if they could, to help us get up to that $34,000 level, which will bring us to $100,000 for the 7 years.
1: Right.
0: And that goes, 100% of that money goes to research.
1: Not a dime goes to Bob FM. No, they donate this time straight up on the air. All the people you hear today, all donated, all volunteers.
0: All of them, whether it's Belinda Jensen, and I can't wait to talk to her, or Kathy Werzer.
1: I love Kathy.
0: Ron Shera. I mean, we have all the usual suspects that have been here and helped us for years. And my wife, Cheryl Crowfoot Knapp, with some beautiful, memorable and difficult stories to tell.
1: Yeah.
0: She is the inspiration. We'll get to that in a moment.
1: But all right.
0: She's the inspiration for us doing Alzheimer's. But I wanted to ask you, you told me when you were, I believe, out running the Christian station in Bakersfield, California, which I assume you still are.
1: Yeah. Even more so than ever before. Huh? We've gone from one station to four.
0: Okay. All right. Well, good. You're growing. Isn't that wonderful?
1: I'm trying to retire.
0: Would you tell me the story of meeting C.C. Winans? We sat in the second row at Grace in Eden Prairie and for her show on Valentine's night of a year ago.
1: So she was at the Kern County Fair, which is 700,000 people who show up to that thing.
0: Yeah, I mean, it's big.
1: And so CeCe's going to be at the state fairgrounds. And I think her whole career was catapulted by being at the Kern County Fair.
0: Oh, man. I mean, we blew the roof off.
1: Yeah. Anyway, she was so magnificent. Yeah. And I was just there to introduce, and I didn't even think I was going to meet her.
0: Right.
1: Oh, she just came up and embraced us and really? Loved on us and cared on us.
0: You're kidding. Really?
1: And then she got up and sang, "That's My King."
0: Oh, my goodness.
1: Oh, wow. And what did we have at KTI's? We had our Holy Ghost bumps out there.
0: Oh, yeah. Oh, yeah. And so here she is.
1: Yes.
0: CeCe Winans on Bob FM.

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1: Chuck and John on the longest day. 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
0: I was so surprised. What is the phone number around this joint?

0: Rosie.
1: Folks, if you would call and make a donation in any amount at the number that these singing jingle singers just... I think that's a group that we gathered, isn't it, Jeff, from the Alzheimer's Office of Minnesota, North Dakota?
2: Yes.
1: They've got a great set of pipes.
2: Molly and Maura,
1: man,
2: graciously came in and sang that. Yeah,
1: they might be doing some new Bob stuff here the way they sound.
2: Yeah, well, and they're just down the hall, too, answering those phones at 763-450-0500.
3: Now, you're normally used to dialing a different number when you call into the studios. Don't dial that one, okay?
2: Yeah. Nope.
1: Okay.
3: We just thank you, Cheryl.
1: Oh, we're doing a little technical execution here in the main studios of Bob FM.
3: It's talking about an old man getting his headphones twisted into his chair.
1: Oh my!
3: I've been doing this for 48 years. That's never happened.
1: Well, it was a good first move.
3: It was. It finally happened.
1: Now, maybe you'll do a pirouette while we're on the air. I don't know.
3: More of a plié, if you don't mind.
1: Plié is fine. Yes, of course.
4: I'm out of breath. Wait a minute.
1: Who is this?
4: This is your wife speaking.
1: Oh, my God.
3: I got to tell you something. I was talking to my father-in-law about this day and how special it is.
1: Yep.
3: And he said, "You going to see Chainsaw?"
1: Yeah. Way to go, Jim.
4: Love you, Jim.
1: Well, it's a beautiful time. And I want to introduce you to my wife, Cheryl Crowfoot Knapp. It is the Crowfoot family from Coon Rapids that is the inspiration for choosing Alzheimer's for this broadcast 7 years ago, because Cheryl and I started down this road many, many years ago.
4: Yeah.
1: So, honey, if you would like to take over.
4: Well, I know my time is short, and I was going through some of my journals, and this will give you a good little snippet of a picture as to what Alzheimer's is like. So I dated it May 20, 2015. That was just a little over a year before my mom passed. I have it noted as 8 p.m. call. Mom was quite confused because she was totally coherent and cognitive. She thought for the last few days that she was away on her trip, but her voice was weepy. Mom said, "I wasn't on a trip." I said, "No, Mom, you've been in your apartment." "I'm not going crazy." "No, Mom, it's Alzheimer's." "I hope no one else ever gets this. This is terrible." I said, "Yes, it's awful. 5 million Americans have it." Mom said, "That's awful. So I'm not going crazy, and this is normal?" "You are not crazy, and sadly, this is normal." Mom said, "It's like I keep going in and out of my life." I said, "That's exactly what happens. Tonight, you are fully in." We talked for an hour. I had my real mom, and we talked as mother-daughter for the first time in a long time. I told her that we've wanted to move her to an apartment in assisted living so more people are around to help her and make sure that her meds are taken correctly. Mom said, "That would be good." And I said, "Sometimes you don't want to move, but Mom, you fully know who you are and who I am right now? Yes, you're my daughter, Cheryl." I remember how much that touched me. But I've been touched a number of times by Alzheimer's. The first was with my dad, who was diagnosed officially about a month before Chuck and I got married in 2006. 2008. When did you marry us, John?
3: Back in the early 2000s.
4: Okay, we'll go with that. Okay, we'll go with that. But it started with seeing all the symptoms in Dad, and he was diagnosed, We saw how quickly that he went down, and he died just before or just after Chuck and I got married. Then shortly after that, we were taking Mom to a psychiatrist because of some of the issues that she had. And they gave her the Alzheimer's test, which she flunked. And we sat alone in the room, and Mom looked at me and said, "Is that the disease that took your father?" And I said, "Yes, Mom, it is." And we bawled together. So first, my dad, who was a 20-year veteran of the Minneapolis Police Department, he fought valiantly in the Korean War, but he couldn't hold his, he couldn't keep his thoughts together because the disease had racked him and he passed. Then with Mom, a lot of it was her depression that caused the significant symptoms in her of dementia, and she passed away in 2016. So that's both my parents down. What I want to announce today, my family consists of my mom, my dad, my older sister, and me. And my sister last year was diagnosed with Alzheimer's. So it's my entire family, my sibling, my mom, my dad. It's very difficult to deal with that. I did get tested by a neurologist, and he said I was totally A-okay. I'm 68 years old, and the times that I sputter with my words are just because I'm 68 years old. But it's very difficult to go through one instance of Alzheimer's, and I don't discount that for any of you that who have lost someone dearly that you love. But with each new case that impacts my life is really tough. So I'm going to go through on my next one about some of the symptoms, what can cause it. But there always is hope. The hope that I have found is in Jesus Christ. I would not have survived this without a dear husband and with John's understanding. And here we are again.
3: Yeah.
4: But very grateful that God loves me just the same.
3: Yeah. Now, we know that there are people out there right now who will soon hear the same thing.
4: That's right.
3: And we know also that there are those saying, why can't we do something about this? You know what? They are working as hard as they can to do something about it. And that's what this day is about. Can we put some resources together to get them into the hands of the right people so we can see that advancement, maybe even go faster? You know, it never goes fast enough for all of us. Yep. It just doesn't. You always hope that when that diagnosis comes, that before it goes too far, that there's going to be a cure. But we don't have it yet. Let's see what we can do about helping those who can help that.
1: And in 30 minutes, we will have the most outstanding authority to answer what you just uttered.
3: Yeah. Mm-hmm.
1: When Dr. Ronald Peterson from the Mayo Clinic will be on, and he is on international advisory boards, national advisory boards like NIH. He is on the French advisory board. He's a top of his field neurologist, a doctor, a PhD. He's got a Harvard fellowship.
3: Yep, yep.
1: And it's just amazing. And I hope in 30 minutes, he's going to tell us a little bit about the two trials that are underway at the Mayo Clinic right now.
3: Well, let's be serious, folks, because this is a fundraiser. We're not going to hide that.
1: Yep,
3: this is a hope that you will step up and say, you know what? I could give $50. I could give $100. Maybe you're one of those people that have the resources that you could say, I can do $1,000. Yep. I could do that.
1: Yep.
3: We have opened up phone lines right now. We have a team at the other end of the hallway who are ready to take your call. And could it be your voice to step up and say, I'm going to see what I can do to help?
1: Come on.
4: Because you never know when it's going to impact you.
3: Yeah,
4: did you know in advance that your father or that your mother-in-law was going to pass away from it?
3: Not at all.
4: I certainly didn't expect my father, my mom, now, let alone my sister.
3: And then, of course, your heart just screams for help because you know the path that's in front of you, and you keep thinking, is there nothing that's going to intersect this path to see if we can see a cure?
1: Yep.
3: So here's what we're doing today, folks. To be as honest as we can,
1: there's
3: we've got lines available.
1: Right.
3: Jeff, let's give that number so people can call right now. And here's what I'm going to do. As soon as we go to our next time, whatever we do here next, I'm going to wander down there, and I'm hoping and praying that those phones are melting down because you said, I can do $25, I can do $50, I can do $100.
1: Come on.
3: Gas prices are down, so you have a little extra money in your pocket right now, friends.
1: Thank God for that.
3: So why don't we give that to a cause that can actually do some amazing good rather than just get us down the block a little bit farther.
1: And 11% of us right now over the age of 65 in Minnesota, and it's growing.
3: The numbers are scary.
1: Yeah, and it's over 7 million across the country.
3: Yeah.
1: 7.2 million.
2: So let me give out that phone
3: number. The phone number, sir.
2: 763.
3: That's it.
2: 450-0500.
1: Can you sing that for us?
3: Don't. Please don't.
2: Or you can go to mybobcountry.com and you can donate yourself online if, you know, there's a certain sect of millennials that would rather not talk to a human being. I get it.
3: Yeah. But if in your heart you're saying right now, listen, I don't want to go any farther in this day.
1: You're looking at me.
3: Yeah. If you're saying, I don't want to go any farther in this day, I can help. I've got that extra 50. My resources are able to do that. If you just got your Social Security check on Wednesday, like I just did, you could be that person to step up and say, 50 bucks of that goes to the Alzheimer's Association. 763-450-0500. 763-450-0500. 800-500-5500.
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3: Now,
2: right
3: there. Do it now. Come on now, folks.
1: Come on, folks. We need I
3: would love for a head to stick through the door and say, you know, we need some help down here.
1: Well, I think you're going to go check that out.
3: I'm
1: going
3: to go
1: now.
3: Check. I am. I'm going to see.
1: We're going to bring on Paul Douglas.
3: Oh, yes.
1: And here on Bob FM, and he's got a word or two for us.
3: All right, 763-450-0500.
1: I want to introduce you to a man who needs no introduction. This is a guy that if a word came out of his mouth, you'd know who it was before it was finished. Or if you saw him walking away from you down a supermarket aisle, you would know who this is. This is a guy that some would say has had a stormy career. Maybe has a partly cloudy past, but I know for sure he has a very bright, sunny future. And that would be Paul Douglas. Paul? Thank you for joining us on the broadcast.
0: That may be the worst introduction I've ever had, Chuck. I know you meant well, but my goodness.
1: Well, I'll tell you, for all that you have done, and in fact, when I started printing it out, the printer ran out of paper. I mean, just an amazing career writing books and inventing and doing graphics for television. And I'm thinking about Earthwatch, and I'm even thinking about Weather Nation TV and all the things you've been involved in.
0: It's been a great ride. I loved radio and television, but I always had an itch to try some things on the side because as much as I loved TV and radio, it didn't always love me back. You know, I've been fired 3 times from media.
1: Well, and some of it was cutbacks. It wasn't that you were giving a bad forecast or an inaccurate forecast. You did great. We watched you for years and years.
0: Thank you. You know what? It was a great ride, especially the Care 11 days. Boy, the stuff I could tell you, but I can't tell you. We had way too much fun. When the management left at 5 p.m., it kind of got crazy in that newsroom. But we had fun, and it showed on the air. You can't fake chemistry. I was blessed, surrounded by amazing people. I'm just glad I was in the right place at the right time with the right team. And, you know, the older you get, the important thing becomes time. Time is the metric. And my family has been touched by dementia and Alzheimer's. My mother-in-law passed away a few years ago. Joe lived with Alzheimer's for 12 years. And it was a gradual decline, but that was heartbreaking to watch. And, you know, watch her forgetting the names of her 4 daughters and it's hard to put a good spin on that. And my mom died of dementia. So our families have been impacted directly. I think everybody knows somebody whose family has been impacted by Alzheimer's. About 7.5 million Americans right now, Chuck, are living with Alzheimer's. And with, you know, the baby boom generation, and these wonderful ability for us now to live longer, that's expected to become closer to 14 million people with Alzheimer's by 2060, unless there's some sort of a big medical breakthrough, which we all hope and pray is coming. Here's the deal. 1 in 9 people, and I know you know this, 1 in 9 over the age of 65 currently has clinical Alzheimer's, about 11%. And so we all have a vested interest in doing everything we can to make sure that you don't keep having these fundraisers indefinitely, that at some point we can say, hey, there's a real treatment for this. And much like diabetes, much like asthma, you know, I'm amazed by how many of these diseases that many times were killers are now at the stage, even some forms of cancer, where you can still live a long, rich life and not succumb early to your disease.
1: Well, that's why we ask people to call the number of 763-450-0500 and make a contribution in any amount. And yes. Paul, we just can't thank you enough for spending a few minutes with us, and your Alzheimer's story touches our heart.
0: Well, Chuck, and let me just wrap up by saying thank you for what you are doing, what your team is doing, what listeners are doing, rallying. I mean, it really does take a village, a team effort, and I'm grateful on behalf of my late mother and my wonderful mother-in-law. We appreciate you trying to turn a negative into a positive so that maybe we don't have to deal with Alzheimer's and our kids will someday say, hey, it's gone. That's one of those diseases that was eradicated. Put me down for $1,000. I support what you're doing.
1: So if people want to know more, they can look at pauldouglasweather.com. Is that one way they could get a hold of you?
0: Or they can watch the Weather Loon. We have a new streaming 24/7 Minnesota Weather Channel. 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Just go to weatherloon.com and you'll see that streaming. And I show up every now and then. The old guy shows up babbling about something, but there are people way smarter than me on the channel, and we're having fun with it.
1: Well, and that's our forecast for today from Paul Douglas, folks. Paul, thank you so much. God bless you. Thank you for the $1,000 contribution. That's way over. I didn't call you for that reason, but thank you so much.
0: My pleasure. Keep it going, Chuck. My best to you and yours.
1: Okay, the same. Love you, buddy. Bye-bye.
0: Bye-bye.
2: Hey, be like Paul Douglas. Go ahead and call 763-450-0500.

0: Beautiful. What a beautiful.
1: Like those things.
2: The girls from the Alzheimer's Office of Minnesota, North Dakota. What great singers. Those are incredible. I have never heard the phone number done quite as professionally as Maura
1: decided to do something different this year. And man, they stepped up their game.
2: And her sidekick, Molly. And you're going to introduce the new executive director. Maura, welcome back. It's great to have you on the program for, I think, maybe the seventh year. I'm not sure. A long, long time.
3: And as you know, this is my favorite day of the year.
2: Well, because you've been taking care of the longest day for a long while.
3: That's right. I'm going on 9 years,
2: and
3: 10 years.
2: Here we are doing what we love to end ALZ, and great to have you on with us again this year.
3: Thank you. So. And I'm happy to have Juliet Francis with us, our new executive director.
1: Oh, beautiful. Congratulations. Beautiful. Welcome.
4: Hey. Thank you very much. I'm so happy to be here. Wow. I'm rounding out my fifth week with the Alzheimer's Association, and Maura was like, you absolutely have to be here.
1: Absolutely. Yeah. I mean, this is where you need to be.
4: Yes, and I couldn't imagine being anywhere else. So thank you.
2: Well, thank you for all the support from the Alzheimer's. I know that you're new there, but I'll tell you, Maura and Molly have really been carrying the load to get this broadcast underway, this five-hour broadcast in hopes of topping $100,000, all of it going to you guys to put to good use.
4: Love it.
2: Yeah. So,
3: and thanks to the partnership with Bob, and it's just amazing community and the community support you get from your friends and past coworkers and colleagues. It's just amazing.
2: Yep. And so we're going to hear from your office several other times.
3: Yes.
2: Today.
3: That's right. And some volunteers that we have that are going to share their story as well.
1: Oh, that's wonderful. Yeah. That's wonderful.
2: We've got Canada back with us and all kinds of stuff going on.
3: Yes.
2: So
3: I'd like to share that we've done some rebranding. And so it used to be called The Longest Day, but we encourage people to do fundraisers any time of the year. And this broadcast focuses on, you know, doing that and for a long time, for the five-hour time. And our new branding is Do What You Love to End Alls, which really kind of says it all. Do something you're passionate about. And broadcasting is something you guys are very passionate about. So it ties right in. And Do What You Love to End Alls gives people the opportunity to do something they're passionate about, like pickleball. Turn that passion into purpose and add a fundraising element to it. Can happen any time of year. And I just have to say, my favorite part about Do What You Love to End Alls is you.
2: Here we are. And we are doing the best, and we're asking the listeners of Bob. John, you were just in the call center.
1: Well, I was, and they are awaiting for calls. Let me do what they've asked me to do, to give the number more often, which is 763-450-0500. The other thing they asked was, slow it down.
2: Slow down the phone number.
1: I understand that. 763, you get that part. 450-0500. This is an important day, folks.
2: Yep.
1: It truly is an important day. And maybe you've got the resources. You know, that little extra margin in your checkbook that says, you know, I could bump $50. I could do $100. I'm looking for that person who says, I'm going to step up. I could do $1,000. Now you say, well, that's not me, but it is somebody's. I know somebody's listening right now who could make that donation. Remember, it's tax deductible. So you're dealing with the opportunity that when the IRS comes haunting after you, and you can say, hey, look what I did. I did this. 763-450-0500.
2: All right. And Maura, we'll get you back on the air here in a little bit.
3: All right. That sounds great. And call often.
2: We're going to get the owner of Bob in here. And he is going to, if you would reach out and tap that. Yeah,
5: while he's coming in, I want to say thank you to some people that have already called in and made their donations.
1: Wait a minute. What's this little hand thing?
3: It's a clapper. Round of applause. Yay.
5: Jeff Setterman.
1: I don't have one of these in my life all the time.
5: Jeff Setterman, in memory of his dad, Leroy, donated
1: $100. Thank you.
5: Mark Schoolmeester is my father-in-law.
1: Yeah.
5: He donated $50.
1: Thank you.
5: In memory of his mother.
1: Mm-hmm.
5: Mary Jo Sandretsky, $20.
1: Amen. Thank you.
5: And I've got Stephen Altman. You know, I can't even. I'm going to have to talk about him a little bit later. Clark Cronquist, $50.
1: Thank you, Alan Flegel.
5: $50. So the calls are coming in, the donations are coming in, but it can't stop now.
1: In fact, you could go to your phone right now, 763-450-0500. I'm going to give it again. It doesn't hurt. 763-450-0500.
2: Mm-hmm. So I want to introduce to you a Hall of Famer who just happens to own this
1: I can
2: facility.
1: Still smell the fresh Hall of Fame paint on him right now.
2: Hey, it was a wonderful induction ceremony that we were at for
1: you. Oh, I so wish I could have been there. So I wanted to stand up. But I would have been the guy on the table, Danny, and so you're probably glad I wasn't there. I'd have been standing and cheering and shouting. So well-deserved. He's an icon in Twin Cities radio. And Chuck and I had the honor to start working with Denny and for Bob FM back in 2007.
6: Yep.
7: Wow.
6: Yep.
1: And just a thrilling moment for us. But Denny, God bless you, man. You are, I mean, I love the fact that your heart is in this too.
8: Oh, yeah. Very much.
1: Yeah. He's all about faith, all about family, all about hope. Yeah. Yeah. And he's all about letting his radio station do these things.
8: Yeah. Special. You know, hey. I'm driving here. I live way, way, way, way over there. At 2 hours, I'm driving and driving, and I'm thinking about you guys. And it was 4 years ago.
1: Yeah.
8: I was getting ready to come here for the longest day, and I had a stroke.
1: Yeah.
8: Somewhere along the way, and so it's left half my face froze, and I'm learning how to talk again. And, wow, memories.
1: But you look at the victories.
8: So special to me. And we have somebody special in the studio.
1: Yeah.
6: Wow.
8: Well, and you can't believe this. This is, they walked in off the street.
5: Well, in fact, Chuck, we've got ourselves a pretty rare opportunity.
1: Yes.
8: What?
5: To double your donation's impact.
1: Right.
8: Okay.
1: Now,
5: there's a group, they understand the stakes are pretty high today.
2: Really?
5: And they're really wanting to beef up this fundraiser.
2: Oh, tell me more.
5: Well, the tender truth is, we have them in studio to talk about a very meaty match.
2: This is a medium rare moment.
1: Is this a butcher shop that we're talking about?
5: We got to welcome Stacy and Tia from JB Group, the home of No Name Meats.
1: Oh! Did you bring samples at all?
9: No.
1: I just about put a fork in my father-in-law's the back of his hand one time because he wanted a piece of my No Name steak. And I said, I love you, but I will put this in your hand if you try to eat my steak.
5: And Tia, get right up on that mic.
9: Hi.
5: There.
2: Hey. And in the old days, John, Donuts and I used to do a lot of commercials on KS95.
1: I actually have one of those waiting for me for dinner tonight.
2: Ooh, I love them. They would come in and then I would go home with the steaks. That's how it worked.
5: Well, now, Tia, you've been voluntold to come in here and make this announcement.
9: Yes, I have.
5: So what is the announcement?
9: J&B Group is matching donations up to $5,000.
1: Oh, my goodness. Oh, my goodness.
6: Whoa. That's amazing.
1: Wow. Oh, my goodness. Did you guys hear that? That means if you gave $50 right now, it still looks like $50 to you.
2: Yeah.
1: But to the great people at the Alzheimer's Association, that's $100 right there.
5: Yeah.
1: If you were one of those folks that we were talking about, if you've got $1,000, it can right now be matched to $2,000.
5: See, John, I always like the way that you have taught me to think when we do these things.
1: Yeah.
5: There is one person out there that could write the one check.
1: That one check.
5: Is there
1: someone?
5: Do the whole $5,000 right now.
2: And I know there is. Yeah. Here's No Name right here.
1: But No Name may say, I can give $5,000, but there may be somebody else who steps up and say, I can match that gift.
5: Well,
1: right now.
2: Yeah, it could be.
1: Now, I've been in Christian radio for 48 years. I've seen it happen, and I always am amazed by it.
2: Yep.
1: So maybe that's you. Wouldn't it be cool if somebody said, I'm going to match it, and then they said, but match it again?
2: Yep.
1: Match it again.
5: That would be incredible.
1: 763-450-0500. You call right now. Any gift you give is now automatically doubled. Thank you. My goodness.
2: Wow.
5: Thank you. Now, who is this in memory of?
9: Can I talk?
5: Yeah, absolutely.
1: Oh, absolutely.
9: So it would be my grandpa, Bill Onan.
2: Okay.
9: He's from the Clare City area, but he had it. And it was a learning curve for everybody.
1: Oh, yes, absolutely.
2: Yes. Yeah, we're going to talk a lot about caregivers this morning and this afternoon as well.
1: Mm.
2: Because 53% of all caregivers have their own medical issues.
1: Yep.
2: So it's not easy to be a caregiver. So, thank you.
5: All right. You. Did you set your phone to have the jingle for today?
2: Yes.
5: Now, I could play it proper.
2: No, I think it's Dr. Peterson from the Mayo Clinic.
5: Ah, that would make sense.
6: No, is that your ringtone?
2: Yes.
6: Can I have it?
2: Yes, of course you can.
5: Now, I do also need to say to you while you're still in here, I did get a donation, $100 from Joyce and Noel that said, Tia, you're a natural.
4: Okay. Oh, thank you.
1: And to that donation, doubled.
5: Doubled. Exactly. Yes.
1: That just turned into $200. $200. Awesome. This is so cool.
2: Thanks, Dr. Peterson. Listen. he's calling from Paris. He's in Paris, France. Dr. Peterson, and he's looking for the link, Jeff.
5: All right, so, I will get that link to him. I also have a song that I'm going to go ahead and throw on.
2: You want to do Carrie Underwood?
1: Can I give the phone number fast?
5: I had one that was a little more punny.
1: Now, how about that? 763-450-0500.
5: All right. So, while Tim McGraw is singing about all those barbecue stains on a white T-shirt, I need you to call that number, 763-450-0500. 0500. Yes.

0: just amazing.
1: You were just in the call center. Oh, what's going on?
2: Listen, lines are available, but a lot of them are being used.
1: Come on.
2: We've got this incredible matching gift on the table. It is $5,000. Nah, I got to take that back.
1: Yeah.
2: Some of it's been chewed off the edge. It's like a good no-name steak.
1: Come
2: you
1: on.
2: Just slice it off with that knife. Don't even need a steak knife. That's,
0: come on, folks. See, I thought I had worn those puns down to the bone.
2: No, Jeff, you haven't even begun. 763-450-0500. Now, I'm going to slow that down again. 763-450-0500.
1: Yeah.
2: If you call right now, your gift of any size is going to be doubled.
0: Marv and Karen, I know you're out there driving right now.
2: Yeah.
0: So you got that number, right?
2: Yep.
0: 763-450-0500.
2: Yeah, or for you.
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2: And if you don't have the Bob FM app, what is going on in your life? Are you also making poor decisions on anything else? Because you should have that app.
1: Well, just get the phone number, folks, and get just a few bucks. You know, even right 5 bucks becomes right 10. Now.
2: Oh, it was so much fun when I walked onto the phone, and every phone I saw, for the most part, was being answered. Yeah. And we've got 10 people down there.
1: Yeah. Come on,
2: 763-450-0500. Your gift matched right now.
1: So we're going to get to Dr. Peterson in the next couple of minutes if we can hook up between here and Paris, France. And so I got a call from him. That was my phone that was ringing, and I've got the jingle on the phone to answer. And Dr. Peterson said, I need a link. And hopefully we have that link established. And Dr. Peterson, good afternoon from where you are in Paris.
3: Thank you, sir, and good morning to you.
1: Well, good morning to you. It's just great to have you on. Folks, this is Dr. Ronald Peterson, MD, PhD, Mayo Clinic faculty neurologist with a specialty in ALZ disease treatment, authoring over 500 peer-reviewed articles and editing all kinds of books. And you couldn't find a better person to tell us where the cutting edge is at the moment for eventually not only slowing down Alzheimer's and dementia, but how do we end it? So welcome to the broadcast. Yeah. It's great to have you. It's a great honor.
3: Well, thanks so much, Chuck. Thanks for having me. And I appreciate the opportunity to share some thoughts, at least with your listeners, on where the field is. I'll be very brief, but basically I look at the field of Alzheimer's disease from two perspectives. One, making the diagnosis, and two, treating it, doing something about it. And we've made significant headway on both fronts recently. So on the diagnostic side, you know, I'm a clinician. So I hear a lot of people say, I'm not remembering as well as I used to. Mm-hmm. Is that a problem? So we have a way of evaluating how much forgetfulness is too much. But from the perspective of Alzheimer's disease, if we find that maybe there is too much forgetfulness, something we may call mild cognitive impairment,
1: right?
3: Then we ask the question, what's causing it? And here's where we made strides in what we call biomarkers. So we have imaging tests, PET scans. We have spinal fluid, lumbar punctures. But most importantly, we have blood tests now that may tell us that your forgetfulness, your mild cognitive impairment may be due to Alzheimer's disease. And if that's the case, then you might be eligible for one of the new drugs. So the FDA has approved a couple of drugs in the last years that have actually treated the underlying disease. That is, rather than just treating the symptoms, we now can treat the underlying causes of the disease, the amyloid buildup in the brain. Mm. So that's a big, big step forward on the therapy side.
1: So do I need to get a doctor's certificate in order to go and get the blood test?
3: Well, I would recommend it, and this doesn't sound self-serving, but the tests are available direct to consumer, but how you interpret them is very difficult. And I think you need a clinician involved with that.
1: Yeah. Well, that's why we come to the Mayo Clinic.
2: Yeah. Now, doctor, we are inundated with information from almost every resource out there that says it's due to this, due to this, due to this. I just recently read an article that had to do with blood pressure that blood pressure may play a role in this, whether it be low or high. It has indicator and markers that would say there's a potential there too. Is that correct?
3: Well, it is correct, but it may or may not be underlying Alzheimer's disease. It may be another cause of mild cognitive impairment or dementia.
2: Okay.
3: In other words, cognitive impairment can be due to multiple things, and Alzheimer's disease may be part of it, but misregulated blood pressure could be another factor.
2: All right. Well, it's hard to sort it all out, but it's good that we have somebody like you who's actually got his finger on some of the pulses there so we can get my mother-in-law passed away of dementia here just about a year ago. And, you know, we went through the agony and the heartbreak of saying that long goodbye. But it's just good to know that even though she's gone, the process toward possibly bringing some sort of cure to this. I don't know if that's your goal, more cure than understanding. But, man, keep going and doing what you're doing.
1: Well, and you have the trials, right? You have a couple of trials going on at Mayo.
3: We do. And you know, what you're doing today is enormously helpful in terms of bringing attention to it and raising funds for research in the field. And we do have clinical trials. We have clinical trials for people with symptoms, meaning mild cognitive impairment or dementia. And what the newest kid on the block is, we're thinking about possibly treating the disease before symptoms develop.
1: Wow.
3: So we're doing a clinical trial right now for people who have the positive biomarkers of Alzheimer's disease, but are clinically normal. And the idea here is, can we postpone, can we delay, maybe prevent the development of symptoms over time? Like we do with heart disease.
2: Yeah,
3: why do you take your statin? Why do I take my Lipitor to lower my cholesterol to try to maybe prevent, but at least delay the onset of a heart attack or heart failure?
1: Mm-hmm. And it sounds to me in talking to you that early, get on this early as it relates to memory loss and Alzheimer's and Lewy body and the others, that getting on this early is the right thing to do. That's where you have the best chance to slow it down.
3: That's exactly right, Chuck, because the disease seems to gradually progress over time. And if we get to it too late, we may not be able to reverse it. But if we can get to it early, we may be able to prevent it.
1: Wow. Slow it down.
2: Yeah, slow it down. Someday stop it in its tracks.
1: And by the way, Dr. Peterson, we just had a $5,000 donation.

0: personally like to see that 5,000 matched before noon.
1: Before noon. Yeah. In fact, I think it's going faster. I'm going to check.
2: What other things would we mention if we had another minute or two, Dr. Peterson, that are critical at this stage? Have we covered it?
3: Well, no, I there are a lot of things we could talk about. And I know we've only got a minute or two, but as you say, Chuck, early identification. So the notion of, well, he's a little bit older than he used to be, forgetfulness is normal. Yes, some of that's true, but we have to be concerned when the forgetfulness becomes too much and it becomes a repeated pattern and you're starting to forget important things you previously would not have forgotten. When you start to do it, doesn't mean you got Alzheimer's disease, but at least talk to your primary care physician and get it checked out. Because it could be some of the side effect of one of the drugs you're taking for your hypertension or your diabetes or something else. It could be a medical thing that's contributing to it.
2: That's a really great point.
1: That is.
2: Because sometimes I forget something, and then 30 minutes later I remember it. Well, that's not really memory loss, is it? It's just old age.
3: Well, that's right. So, you know, another important thing, Chuck, is sleep. As we get older, you know, sleep gets disrupted. We tend to sleep more, but the quality of sleep deteriorates.
2: Yep.
3: Disorders of breathing, like sleep apnea, are a big deal and very common in aging. And that's a treatable cause of cognitive impairment.
2: Well, I just want to wish you a safe journey back to Rochester leave Perry.
3: Mm-hmm.
2: And merci. We thank you so much. And I know, I think you're about ready to have dinner with your wife over there, are you not?
3: She's sitting right behind me. Let's go.
2: Well,
1: get the foie gras.
2: Well, I just thank the Alzheimer's chapter here in the Twin Cities for hooking you up with the longest day broadcast on Bob FM. It's tremendous to have you on. And we look forward to more in the future.
3: Absolutely. And thanks so much for doing this. Greatly appreciate it. I know the Alzheimer's Association is enormously thankful to both of you for this. So thanks so much.
2: Yep. Thank you. Dr. Ronald Peterson, and he's calling in from Paris, but he is at the Mayo in Rochester.
1: Let me give that phone number here. Yes. We're pushing this, the opportunity that we were just given, which was a $5,000 gift that is now being matched. You call right now. Your gift of any size is going to be automatically doubled.
2: All right.
1: 763-450-0500.
0: And on that note, I mean, I have seen several come in, including Wyman, and said, thank you so much for No Name Meats for doing this.
2: Yes.
0: And gave $25. I got an anonymous for $100, Gary Schmidt for $200.
2: Doubled.
0: And then I have Tom in Stillwater who just donated $500.
2: Oh, Tom.
1: That's a big bite.
0: In memory of his best friend, Bob Ryan, who recently passed away from ALZ.
2: Yeah.
1: 763-450-0500.
2: Come on, folks. Meanwhile, we got a little music from Carrie Underwood. 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
1: Come on.
2: Wow.
3: I'm telling you, this is just getting bigger and bigger. Canada just came in and asked me to thank Jerry Feld for his donation for his sister Laverne.
2: Oh my
3: goodness. You know, these are the kinds of calls that are coming in at 763-450-0500. She was diagnosed last month.
2: Oh my goodness.
3: This is a part of the 11% of Minnesotans, and I don't know that she's over the age of 65, but I am. 11% that have been diagnosed with dementia, with Alzheimer's in some form or shape. The dementia is the big umbrella, and then there's Alzheimer's and Lewy body and a number of those things.
2: May I have permission?
3: Yes, sir.
2: To introduce our next guest.
3: Oh, she is, this woman is a rock star.
2: So I'm crossing now 48 years in radio.
3: Okay.
2: 48.
3: Well,
2: and
4: that old, are you?
2: I have categorized in my head over 48 years of the thousands of people I've worked with, whether it be fundraisers, just listening to radio.
3: Yeah.
2: And I've categorized them as my favorite broadcasters in the whole world.
3: There you are.
2: And Kathy Werzer sits on the top.
3: Wow.
4: What?
2: I don't know what it is about you, but you touch my heart.
4: Oh.
3: Well, one thing, she's everywhere.
2: So what's really weird is...
4: I'm really tired, too.
2: I do morning drive time. I do live morning drive time in Bakersfield, California.
4: And you rock it.
2: And I listen to Kathy Werzer.
4: Yeah. What?
2: Yeah. I have her on the radio because you give me information my brain needs.
4: Really? Yeah.
2: Do absolutely. You do. And so every time I see Kathy Werzer, we only see her once a year. But man, I tell you, when she shows up, it's like the angels are singing, unicorns come out and throw sparkles at us.
5: Oh, see, here's the thing. What you need to do, John, is start going to the Great Minnesota Get Together. You'll see her every day.
2: Oh, I know. And every once in a while, she'll wander down to our booth to see us, but she doesn't want to step through the cow manure to get there.
5: Yeah.
4: I'm okay with the horse manure, though. And I'm looking for John, of course. And John's never there.
2: Somebody said, is John here? No, John's not here. What's he doing? He's scraping horse manure off his feet.
5: Yeah.
4: But, I'm getting a Pronto Pup.
2: Of course I'm getting a Pronto
4: Pup.
2: Of
4: course.
2: Do you know I haven't prayed for a Pronto Pup?
3: What time did you get done today at NPR? 10:30?
4: Literally got new at 9:30,
3: okay.
4: And I ran over here.
3: Yep. Thank you.
4: Here. And I was listening on the way in.
3: Mm.
4: So happy that you guys had Dr. Ron Peterson.
2: Isn't he amazing?
4: He's a rock star.
2: Yes, he is.
4: I've often said if I could build a statue to him in the middle of Rochester, I would.
3: Oh, my.
4: Because he's amazing.
2: Wait a minute. Yeah. There's not a statue in the middle of Rochester?
4: There should be.
3: Yeah.
4: There should be.
2: Surprises me no one's done that.
5: We have a statue of a Pronto Pup, but not Ron Peterson?
4: Yeah. I know.
2: Well, priorities are priorities, man.
3: maybe we can put him right next to the statue of Kathy Werzer.
2: Okay.
4: Yeah, we need that.
2: I do want to remind you folks that we have this amazing match that's on our tables right now. It's $5,000.
3: Yeah.
2: Some of you have taken some nice big chunks out of it. Some have just been grabbing bites here and there. There is a financial need that we're talking about today, but there's a chance for you to take your finances and double them by calling 763-450-0500.
4: A matching grant, as we like to say at Minnesota Public Radio, is always a beautiful thing.
2: Mm. It is always. It's a delightful thing. Yep.
4: It is.
2: And for somebody who's been doing fundraiser for all of my 48 years.
4: And I'll join you in this.
2: You just thrilled when you see somebody come. Because you know that people are energized by somebody else having. Because everybody says this, mine's not big enough. But now it's doubled what it was.
3: That's right.
5: Yes,
3: that's right.
2: 763-450-0500.
3: And I just want to thank Bob, thank the Carpenter family. This man, Jeff Jones, went to the Carpenter family and asked if we could be commercial free during this five-hour broadcast. That's the first time we've been able to do that.
4: Wow.
3: It's really tremendous.
5: Now I know how you live.
4: Yeah, I know. You got to keep talking, baby.
2: The staff and management of our moments today is asking Chuck Knapp to silence your phone, sir.
5: I understand the jingle is awesome and everything. I've got it programmed into the computer, so it'll play like...
2: But he's getting phone calls.
4: He's Chuck Knapp.
3: Yes. 11:20 is fine. In fact, Cathy is on the air with us right now, but we'll see you when you get here.
2: Actually, the line, he is Thank Chuck Knapp, has been one I've been using since I started working with him in 98.
3: Well, that was Carla. Carla
4: Is
3: Holt.
4: She coming?
3: Oh, yeah, she's on her way.
4: Great.
3: To the studios of Bob FM to do this fundraiser with us. And boy, does she know a ton about all of this. But of course, while you're here... I think about your dear dad, Fritz.
4: I know. And Dick Werzer, who taught down the road here in Anokovo Tech.
3: Yeah.
4: And he had a form of dementia.
3: Yeah.
4: Well, I'm going to start to cry if I think about it. But, you know, he was an amazing guy. And it was hard. It was really hard. And so I was so grateful to hear you guys talk about caregivers and how important that they are and the fight they fight along with their loved one. So thanks for lifting them up.
2: Wow. You know, what makes that struggle even harder is because Alzheimer's oftentimes shows up later stages of life.
4: Right.
2: So the caregiver is in equal stages of life. So my father-in-law, as he was taking care of my mother-in-law, was 85.
3: Yeah.
2: And he was her primary caregiver.
3: Yeah.
4: That's tough.
2: And I'll tell you, his emotions were roller coastering everywhere. And at my mother-in-law's funeral, which I was honored to officiate, I had my father-in-law stand up. And I said, gentlemen, we have all learned what it means to be a husband.
3: Yep.
4: That's true. And bless him for doing that.
2: Yeah, he just really stayed with her right to those very end.
3: We were weeping when you said that.
2: Yeah.
3: You know, Cheryl and I were just weeping at Audrey's homecoming.
4: By the way, can I ask you guys something? Because I so happy you had Dr. Peterson on the air.
3: Yeah.
4: Really, he's amazing. And he talked about early diagnosis.
3: Right.
4: And that scares people, though. And I wonder then, how do you push through that fear to go to your doctor to ask these questions?
3: Yeah. But the fear of not knowing bothers me, too.
4: Yeah.
3: So it's going to get me either way.
4: So as Dr. Ron said, it's best to get that early diagnosis based upon research.
3: Yeah.
4: Showing that, you know, the goal here is to kind of live with it as a chronic condition somewhere along the line.
3: Yeah.
4: And there's been so much great breakthroughs in terms of treatment.
3: Yeah. And that's how it's going to be.
4: Yeah.
3: Oh, there's phones going off all over the control room here.
4: But this is...
2: I apologize.
3: 763-450-0500. Did I get that right, Jeff?
5: Yes.
3: Yeah.
4: And then you could also go online.
5: Yes, you can donate online at mybobcountry.com. We also have that Total Country Bob FM app.
4: Which you need. We all need that.
5: Exactly.
4: Yeah.
5: It should be right there on the homepage.
4: Let's hope so.
5: And I've set it up so that you can actually click either to just take you right to call that number, 763-450-0500, or take you to the donation page and donate yourself online. So we're trying to make it as easy as possible to make a difference today.
4: Oh, yep.
3: And double the dollars right now because of No Name Stakes coming in with $5,000. And what they said was, for every dollar a Bob listener donates, we'll match it to $5,000.
4: Wow, that is so generous.
3: And so we have all these beautiful people out in the phone center.
5: And I want to thank them again for it, the JB Group and No Name Meats.
3: Yep.
5: In memory of Donald Mell and Vado and Bill Onan.
3: Oof. Just, folks, we need your help. After 6 years, we got to $66,000.
4: Wow.
3: If we can get $34,000 this year, this broadcast, between now and 3 o'clock, we will top the $100,000 mark of what Bob listeners have donated, have pledged, have given to the Alzheimer's Association of Minnesota and North Dakota.
4: Minnesotans are so generous, truly.
3: Yep.
4: And, you know, it breaks my heart. I'm so happy to hear the names of the folks who have fought the fight and have passed on. But it's to remember them today is just so important, I think. So I'm so happy to hear. I'm heartened to hear these names and think of how many people have been touched by this, you know, and are stepping up and making contributions in honor of their loved one. I'm so grateful to all of you for doing that. Thank you so very, very much.
3: You know, I don't know if John is on the phones right now, and I hope maybe when Carla gets here and you and Carla have a little exchange that maybe you'd go out and grab a phone for a minute. You never know but what somebody might be calling that number and Kathy might be answering. And maybe there'd be a story that you could tell and bring back on the air. So
4: heck yes.
3: That's kind of a new twist that we've added this year. here to see if people would like to. Well, what if I get a chance to talk to Kathy Werzer and tell her hello?
5: Not to totally derail exactly what you guys were just talking about, but I just got handed a piece of paper.
3: Yes.
5: I just got a call at 763-450-0500 right. from Ron Walls in honor of his wife, Karen.
3: Mm.
5: Donating $1,000.
4: Oh, wow. Man.
3: Thank you, Ron.
5: Yes. Oh, wow. This $5,000 match.
3: Well, it's going to be gone.
5: This is amazing.
3: Yeah.
4: Well, I mean, again, this touches so many people across so many places, demographics. It affects everyone, right? And so that's why people are responding.
3: Yep.
4: It makes so very generous. And lifting up folks like Dr. Ron Peterson and his team and other researchers across the country and making such a difference.
3: And so I want to bring in Cheryl Crowfoot Knapp with a report from all the research that she's done and her book, Undefeated Innocence.
4: Which is beautiful.
3: And now more. That she's working on for the next one. But before I do, John, have you got an update from the call center? Or
2: Their phone line's open. And I was devastated to see that.
3: Okay.
4: Well, open phone lines.
2: I'm not going to use the word appalled, but boy, that crossed my mind.
3: Okay.
2: When you have one of these wonderful matching gifts, this is really your opportunity, especially if you've never given to anything else like this before. To get in on that level and say, listen, because oftentimes we say, well, my $25 means nothing, but now it's $50. Yep. Now the $25 always means something.
4: Absolutely.
2: But if you can double it up, that's what makes this so special is that these people come alongside and they smell like steak. So if you.
4: It's great. That's not. Think about that.
2: How could you not give towards something that smells like steak?
3: I can smell medium rare every time.
2: Yeah,
1: I've heard that. That's why Gilmore went to them so quickly. Yeah, that's absolutely. Our dog.
2: I knew they were coming a half mile before they got here. 763-450-0500. Now, this isn't a gimmick, my friends. This is them with a heart desire to give as much as they can if you will match that gift. 763-450-0500. There are lines back there. And believe me, it's a very fast call. I mean, it only links enough if you want to, you know, swap meatloaf recipes or something. But we're probably not going to do that either. Just call. It's fast. It may be the friendliest call you get today. 763-450-0500.
3: Well, now we have a memory minute with Cheryl Crowfoot Knapp.
1: I don't remember. No, just I can joke about that. I think I can joke about that. Earlier, I mentioned that my entire nuclear family has been diagnosed except me. So I'm trying to find out more reasons to be able to hope and to understand what things can I do to help myself. But some of the heavy risk factors that my sister definitely had, she had out of control diabetes, she had colon cancer, she has drank in her years a lot of alcohol as well as hookah and marijuana. She has had heart issues, she has several stents in her heart. Her blood pressure and her is way out of control. She's obese. She weighs probably close to 100 pounds more than she should. And there's differing opinions on what vaccines can do in order or in connection with Alzheimer's. I've read some reports where vaccines actually inhibit it and others that say that it can bring it on. So we're going to have to look for more information about that as time goes on. But high blood pressure, high cholesterol, that's my sister to a T. So it shouldn't have surprised me, but it feels very lonely. So any of you that are recently getting diagnosed either for yourselves or for loved ones that have been tested or that you saw symptoms in some of your loved ones, just keep loving on them. It's very difficult, to even think about loved ones, let alone ourselves, maybe having it. I did get tested in terms of I went to an internal medicine doctor, and I shook through that whole thing. My blood pressure, however, stayed okay, surprisingly enough. But they gave me the three stupid words. You're shaking your head up and down and down. Oh, yeah. But the three words, it's like, well, I know I'm not going to remember them. And, of course, I didn't remember. I had to say them as I walked out the door. But what saved me is because I was a new client and wrote down all of my history while he was asking me questions. And he said, you were writing all that history down and answering all my questions. He said, quit your worrying. But I do get concerned. I have experienced a lot of loss. So what can we do to try to prevent it within ourselves? And here's just the quick 10-second report on that, just some of the newer things. Things like your oral health. If you need to have work done on your teeth, there's bacteria, that means there's bacteria in your mouth. And how close is your mouth to your brain? Well, for some people, it's closer than others. I laugh. Go ahead.
3: You're still looking for my brain.
1: Yeah. Okay. Thank you, honey. But get your teeth worked on. Get it looked at. Don't let the bacteria in your mouth get to become bacteria in your brain. That's coming from me, but that is what reports are saying. Stay away from alcohol, illicit drugs, including pot and hookah. My sister was a hookah person. You can look at your circadian rhythms and sleep cycles. Wayne DeLita, we've texted back and forth, and he's doing really well. He was diagnosed with Alzheimer's, went on Dale Bredesen's program that has a lot to do with sleep cycles, circadian rhythms, and particular diet. And Wayne said he is feeling great. So, and then to look for some of the supplements, such as copper or B9. I was reading that over the week. So that's folates.
4: Oh,
1: so to get the folates and, right. And then the copper, you know, there are blood tests available, but you got to be careful because if a doctor hasn't said, I think you have mild cognitive impairment, Medicare is not going to pay for it. And since I'm 68 years old and on Medicare, we thought about having me test for it because of my family history. And but it would have cost us probably $2,000 or $3,000. It was ridiculous. And the final thing, because I got to go, my time is up. The eye scan. Because my former field was as a paralegal in a patent law firm, I was able to see who the inventors are of the eye scan that can see in the back of the eye. That it's optometrists that generally will use it, and but they haven't. I've nudged them a couple of times. I haven't heard back from them. But it was just really interesting to see, yes, they patented it. They're from Minneapolis. And the optometrist that I have down in Arkansas, he has the machine.
4: Wow.
1: But he won't diagnose me because that's not his field of work. And so, but on the way out, as I was leaving his office, he turned to me and said, your scan looked really good.
3: Well, good.
1: And so there are a lot of things that we can do to try to prevent this.
3: Yep. So, and Dr. Peterson, I talked to him about that. And first of all, he did talk about sleep about 45 minutes ago when he was on with us.
1: Yep.
3: And I did mention, and he said, yes, optometrist scanners are looking at the optic nerve, see that, or see a buildup in that. But that's not an incorporated thing yet.
1: No, not yet.
3: You know, there's blood tests that they're working on and a spinal tap that they could do if they needed to.
1: Yep.
3: Those kinds of things.
1: But yep. Many
3: thank
1: things.
3: Thank you. Thank you, Cheryl.
1: You're welcome.
3: There we are.
4: Now, thank
5: you,
4: Cheryl.
5: While we are welcoming in some new friends, I want to take a moment to say thank you to a few people we've almost made the match.
3: What?
5: Believe it or not, in the last half an hour.
2: Do we know how much is left?
5: I'm going to have to do a little bit of mental math, which is not my strong suit.
2: Let's say thank you.
5: Deb of Brooklyn Center gave $50 in memory of Russell Anderson, her father.
3: Thank
5: Tom,
3: you.
5: $500 in memory of his best friend, Bob Ryan. Edward Wasella, $200. Yeah. Shelley Miller, $100. Nikki Lane for Grandma and Great Granny, $50. 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
3: Whoa.
5: I'm going to have to do a little bit of mental math.
2: We are going to let Jeff do the math because I refuse to do math with her microphones involved.
5: See, this is why I got into broadcasting because I didn't have to do math.
2: Oh, there's math. But there is some money left. And if you'd like to get in on this and have your gift match dollar for dollar, you can go to the phone right now at 763-450-0500. 763-450-0500. I wandered down there while we were having a little bit of a conversation here. I got a phone call from Bakersfield, California that I had to answer. But as I looked at the phones, we had most of the lines buzzing.
3: Come on. Come
2: on. So they're ready for you. 763-450-0500. There's a touch of that money left. Remember, every gift you give is tax deductible.
4: Right. Exactly.
2: So we'll get you that receipt too. 763-450-0500.
4: And don't worry about the fact that if you're thinking to yourself, I can only afford $25 or $50. What does that mean? No.
2: There's no only involved. It all stacks up.
4: It does.
2: It all fills the bucket, and it all does the same thing.
4: Exactly.
2: It gets into the research that we're talking about.
3: It reminds me when you and I were working with Mel Johnson in the old days on a KTIS share-a-thon, when his comment was, everybody doing something.
2: Yeah.
4: Right. That's the important thing.
3: That's the deal. It can be $5.
4: Right.
3: It can be $2.
4: Right. It's all important.
2: Yep. And it's all matched.
3: Yep.
4: Right. Exactly.
3: Well, for now.
4: See, we have a superstar that just came in.
3: I see a lot of hugging and reacquainting in the control room above.
6: Gosh.
3: Carla Holt.
6: Oh, my goodness. I love all of you. Ooh. This is so powerful. I'm in the room this year.
3: Come on.
6: This is my family in many respects, my extended Alzheimer's and other dementia family, and, of course, so many dear friends from the business connections. But I am just grateful to be here because everyone needs the support and the chance to raise money together in such a meaningful way and for the best organization in the world, right? And so it's powerful. It's a connection. I'm glad.
3: We follow you with so many goodbyes and just so much work that you have done. Your heart has been in this for such a long period of time.
6: It has been, yeah. And, you know, who wants to be an advocate because they were so directly touched? No one.
4: Right.
6: And yet you do feel that fundamental calling after it happens. And certainly for me, as I've shared extensively and endlessly, it was my dad and many other relatives, 4 siblings of the Holt family from St. Paul's East Side all succumbed to Alzheimer's disease. And it affected our family deeply, as it does everyone. And I lost my dad slowly. And yes, I said so many goodbyes. Mm. And also that hindsight, that realization that you can still savor the joy. But how that joy is critical is if you find your village, you find the support that you need, because that is what will sustain you. And without that village, you struggle. And so this is what this is all about on this day, is making sure that the village is intact and that you can find the support that you need.
2: Yeah. You just can't do this alone as a caregiver. You just can't.
4: See, I wish I would have understood that, because we did do it alone.
6: I know.
4: And because my dad, we had that sense of shame.
6: Yeah,
4: the poor guy, and he felt like it was less than, which was kind of a struggle to lift him up.
6: Absolutely,
4: yeah, and he didn't want anyone to know, and it was very hard. And looking back at it, I absolutely would have found you had I known
6: that.
4: I know, right? Had we known we were in the same boat,
6: absolutely.
4: To talk about what you're seeing and how to help, and it is important to have your community around you.
6: It is. And the stigma is a factor, and denial is real. And that is true for any generation. And I think especially our beloved parents and, you know, your partners, perhaps. It is absolutely a reality that they are struggling with. And so allowing them to know that they have someone walking alongside them and that it's okay, because the quality of life can still be there, provided you all have support and you have access to the resources that exist. And it is, but getting over that barrier, that challenge of, wait, I'm what? I'm living with what? But you can, the focus can still be in the living part.
4: Well, exactly. And what can you still do and build on those strengths?
6: Yes,
4: that was
6: absolutely
4: important. Really important.
6: And if your loved one is a big fisherman, if your loved one, who on us in Minnesota, who among us doesn't have a fisherman in their family,
4: right,
6: as my dad was, I mean, you can still enjoy those activities and really find the joy in living and opportunities to connect and just know that you are not alone. How many times do we say that? You are not alone, even though you feel like you're the only family in the world going through it.
4: Right.
2: It was really tough for my father-in-law because he didn't know what to do.
6: Yeah.
2: And he had no idea that there were resources. Now, my wife swept in like super lady.
6: Right.
2: And really kept his feet. But then I've been a pastor for a bunch of years, too.
6: Yeah.
2: And it developed a message in my heart that said, when the caregivers need caregiving.
6: Amen.
2: And how do you get the secondary and the tertiary circles in place?
6: Yes.
2: So that everybody gets to hold everybody up and do this thing. So when the day comes when you have to say goodbye, you know you did your best and you gave them the best that they have, because it's guilt that wrecks them.
6: And absolutely. And you want to, as caregivers, care partners, you need to sustain your own energy. Right. Mm-hmm. And your loved one would want you to do that.
2: You know, it's natural. I have a doctor's degree in psychology.
6: Yeah.
2: But I have a psychologist.
6: Mm,
2: and
6: good for
2: it
6: you.
2: Burns off the stuff that yes. I've been listening to
6: yeah.
2: and the stuff that I've had to give as a caregiver to somebody that I have a psychologist. We talk it out. And so I get to dump the load, clear yeah. my brain and move deeper into the field.
4: Hmm. Now, Carla, I bet the Alzheimer's Association probably has some really great caregiver groups.
6: They do. They have a lot of support groups, which is amazing. And you can access them. That is the key. Because of, you know, one of the very few gifts of COVID, this little pandemic that we all went through, is that we really recognize the options and the opportunities through our virtual meetings, hmm. right? And so you can even do that from the comfort of your own home, the convenience of your own home. No drive required, no scheduling around it. You can join in your pajamas, if you will. And frankly, sometimes that's what we need because the day has been long and challenging. So you can do that and you can connect with people who know what's going on. And that is critical. I will say the Alzheimer's Association is like the chief among all of the organizations that are providing support in that direct way, again, bringing people the support and the help and the guidance and the empathy into their own home.
3: Well, we're going to take a break and play a song and come back with Kathy and with Carla.
6: Yay.
3: And in a few minutes, Belinda is going to join us.
6: Hey,
3: who's
6: Belinda
3: so again? What an hour of fundraising on Bob FM for Alzheimer's and dementia. So, Jeff, take it away.
5: Well, let's go ahead and throw out the phone number while we're starting out with the Beach Boys. I mean, nothing better than the Beach Boys.
3: Summertime. This is summertime.
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2: 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You got much. 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
0: Yeah.
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2: Now, before I get too far down, I need to remember to mention this one, too, because the mayor of Bobtown, Bob Country himself.
1: How long has he been mayor?
2: I forgot what the term limit is.
1: There are no term limits. You know that.
2: Bob Rassett, if you can tell me what the term limits are, I would appreciate that, even though we set it up. I mean, he's mayor. What can I say?
1: Yeah.
2: He wants everybody listening to donate just at least a dollar or two.
0: Yeah.
2: Yes. Even that. He threw in $106 and one cent.
0: Wow. $106, yes, of course. So, and I have from Jeffrey, who just gave us a $100 donation.
1: Thank you.
0: For Lenny and Tasha, who live in Houston, Texas.
1: I want you to remember, my dear friends, that the gift that was matching gift is $5,000.
0: Yep.
1: Now, like I said, I don't do math where microphones are involved. But imagine, our goal today is try to reach up and over $100,000. And if we make that match, we add $10,000 to the final.
3: Oh, John, really? If we make the match, it's
1: now,
3: when we make the match.
1: Thank you.
0: Okay. Yes. Okay.
1: I appreciate. I'm Scandinavian, so obviously I'm leaning heavily to pessimism. But
4: not Scandinavian.
1: I'll tell you when I'm going to smile. 763-450-0500. Couldn't it be just so wonderful to be able to say, listen, it's not just $5,000 going in, it's $10,000 going in.
3: Yeah.
5: Yep. That would be great.
4: And as we're giving all these numbers, you know, the one number that I often think about is the number, the toll-free number for the Alzheimer's Association.
0: The big one.
4: The big one, the 1-800-272-3500. And I think about that because of the fact that that's the number people can call in the middle of the night when they have questions.
0: Those live
4: the
0: operator.
4: That they can call.
3: Really? Yeah.
4: For guidance, for support, 24/7, 365. I mean, it is phenomenal. That is what we're raising money for, that kind of around the clock, around the calendar support.
3: Wow, that's amazing.
4: Yeah, so, it is really powerful.
0: Jeff, we're going to take a break and bring on Alicia Wright from the Office of Alzheimer's Volunteer.
4: Awesome.
0: And she's going to give us a short report here on Bob FM. How are things in Mankato this morning?
6: A little warmer than I would like them to be, but otherwise good.
0: Is that where were your grandparents from? Did they live in Minnesota or were they out of state?
6: They spent most of their lives in Slayton, and actually they moved to Mankato within the last few years. So they spent their time in a memory care unit here before they passed.
0: Boy, what was that like for you to have to place them into a care unit?
6: That was hard. I was quite a bit younger. I was still in, I would have been in my first year of undergraduate. I would have been 18 when they moved here. And I kind of saw that experience through my mother's eyes, having to work through that. She has three sisters. There was a lot of discussion there that wasn't always the easiest discussion. A lot of disagreements.
0: When you talk about your mom and her sisters, I mean, are they noticing memory loss in any of them? I mean, obviously, when your grandparents, or in this case, their parents, then you have to wonder, don't you?
6: I don't think, to my knowledge, anybody has been experiencing any symptoms yet, but there definitely is a genetic component to Alzheimer's. So especially when me and my brother have been really involved in advocacy work and trying to secure a future where the story goes a little bit differently in anticipation that our aunts or, God forbid, my mother may experience Alzheimer's disease or related dementias.
0: Are there early symptoms to pay attention to?
6: There are definitely symptoms to be aware of, and this is something that I've really turned to the Alzheimer's Association for. They have a really fantastic list. It's called the 10 Warning Signs of Alzheimer's Disease. And if you haven't looked into it, I definitely recommend checking it out and just kind of being aware of those things. And they talk about what normal age-related memory loss looks like, because while Alzheimer's disease is not a normal part of aging, some general forgetfulness is. So it talks about what's normal, and then it talks about specifically what is abnormal. So it's really good to know that you have a resource you can go to full of trustworthy information, whether that be about just what the disease is or where to find support or even where to find clinical trials. I think the Alzheimer's Association really is, it's a miracle.
0: Before we leave you, would you encourage people to give during this broadcast?
6: Yes, I would love to. We have made so much movement in terms of research and what is offered for support, what the world looks like now in terms of Alzheimer's disease is a day and night difference from what it looked like years ago when my grandparents experienced that. Gifts given to the Alzheimer's Association that directly support research and support for individuals living with this disease and caregivers, it really does make a world of difference and helps push that momentum forward and helps support so many more people and ensure that we truly are working towards a world where there aren't more stories like my grandparents or stories like your in-laws. So I really would encourage everybody listening to consider giving and know that your gift really does have a widespread and a extremely deep impact.
0: Oh, thank you. Thank you. Alicia, thank you very much.
2: Thank you.
0: Appreciate spending time with us. And we have live operators standing by right now at 763-450-0500.

0: Oh, you're coming back home.
1: I sure am. I'm coming back home. I grew up actually in western Wisconsin, mm-hmm. a small town called Prescott. Yeah, the weather's been really good since I've been here. I want to think that I did that, but I'm not really sure.
2: Oh, man.
3: I need to tell you, things are getting serious now.
2: We got Belinda is here with us, too.
3: I know.
2: I mean, it's amazing.
3: Kathy Werzer has pulled out the pom-poms.
0: Yeah. I have the pom-poms.
3: So she's pulling something out of her bag of fundraising tricks that we never knew was in her, but she never was any cheerleader as far as she said.
2: That's okay.
0: Would you like my pom-poms? You can do the pom-poms.
3: I feel like as the authority of the room, I should take them away from you.
4: Uh-oh.
3: Who crowned you authority?
0: There's that, Jeff.
3: Well, no one was claiming the role.
4: All right.
3: And we don't want to give it to Trump. Well, I'll tell you that much.
2: Before we go any further, may I congratulate Belinda Jensen
3: yes.
2: on 33 years. Good morning, Belle. It's great to
0: Good
2: have
0: morning,
2: you on,
0: guys.
2: Bob. I'll tell you. And all the things, by the way, congratulations in the Hall of Fame as well.
0: Congratulations.
5: Thank you.
2: Absolutely
5: yes.
2: wonderful. Sure.
3: You and I are the scrubs in the room.
4: I know, right?
3: Did you know
2: that? Hey, listen, we're so happy to have you on,
3: I think
2: Bob
3: I said this last year. I figured out, I always thought Hall of Fame was longevity.
2: Well,
3: it's actually content.
2: Well, she's got it. But now that you're retired as a chief meteorologist, does that take a little pressure off you? Because we rely on the weather forecast and we hang on every word you say.
5: There is that. I obviously would love to have a little bit more sunshine today, but I'm not in charge. So
3: not anymore anyway.
4: Yeah.
5: Right. Not anymore.
2: But I mean, you're not completely letting go of being on Care 11. I mean, you got the Saturday, right? What else you got? You get growing
0: the podcast.
2: Yeah. You got the podcast with Lee coming up, right? How's that going?
5: That launched this week. I'm not on Care 11 anymore. I might be on in the fall once a month, but
2: okay.
5: But I am. The podcast has begun, so that's fun. It's been really fun to move into that arena with Lee. We don't know what we're doing, but we're having a great time, so that's fun.
2: Lee Volzbeck, folks, if you're wondering.
3: Right.
2: Yeah,
5: another Hall of Famer. So it's called Weathering Life with Belle and Lee.
3: Sweet.
5: We're just talking about transitions and things that people are going through. We've had some great guests already. We're looking forward to having more. So it's very fun.
2: Well, and then there's a lot going through the folks that we're trying to raise some money for this morning, Alzheimer's and dementia.
5: No kidding.
2: There is a lot going on with the caregivers and a lot going on with those who are 11% of us over the age of 65 in Minnesota that have been diagnosed with this.
5: Yeah, it touches so many families. It hasn't personally touched my family, but I have so many people surrounding me that it is affected. So I'm so glad you guys are doing this today. So kudos to you and your team.
2: Well, and we have a sponsor that stepped up with $5,000. And so we're using that for matching funds. So anyone listening that would give 10 bucks, it would automatically become 20.
3: Well, we got some news about that.
0: What?
2: Oh.
3: Yeah.
0: Do you have my pom-poms ready to go?
3: Get the pom-poms ready.
2: Right. Wait a minute.
3: Pull out a yay, rah-rah.
2: Are we done?
3: Let's get the dance line in.
4: I have been told, I've been handed a piece of paper.
3: Jeff? And you believe it, personally.
4: You know what? I did have Miss Nelson, my sixth grade teacher, that told me, don't believe everything you read. I think there's a little more.
0: That's true. As a journalist, that's very accurate.
4: Yeah, especially these days.
3: Yeah.
4: But we've made the match. That first $5,000 has become $10.
3: Oh, don't
0: you?
3: Whoa. You know, we've got to take the moment. And then your heart says, what if?
2: Yeah.
3: What if there was possibly even another $5,000 match in the wings somewhere? What would you guys want to do with that?
4: I'm glad you asked.
2: What's up?
4: I always wanted to do that.
0: He doesn't have an answer for you.
3: I knew that.
2: I could do infomercials.
3: I never said anything where you could say that.
4: Stephen Altman. Maybe you remember him from last year.
3: Of course, yes.
4: He has put up another $5,000.
3: No way!
4: And $2 for a match. He wants to see that matched.
2: Let's see.
4: So another $5,000 that is going to be matched.
3: No, it doesn't smell like steak.
4: No.
3: But the first one did.
0: Wow.
3: Well, man, listen, we've got five. Again, this is pretty. Kathy.
0: This is amazing.
3: So you've been in fundraising. This doesn't happen a bunch of times.
0: No, it does not. Are you kidding me?
3: Not at all.
0: $5,000 matching grants back to back.
3: Back to back.
0: No.
2: Kathy.
0: No.
2: Carla. Belinda. John. Chuck. Jeff. And maybe another 24 people here at Bob FM manning the phones.
0: Yes.
2: And all of this for research money, for creating awareness about dementia and Alzheimer's.
3: Let me give that number, folks. Who's the first person to take a bite out of that one? 763-450-0500. 763-450-0500. There's $5,000, another $5,000 on the table.
4: Yeah.
3: Can we race this thing? Here's my question. Can we see it done and out the door by 12:30?
2: Whoa.
3: Ooh, come on now.
2: 5 minutes. Come on.
3: Now, gas prices are down. You've got some extra money in your pockets. It's going to add up. What if you said, I'll give 50. It'll double to 100. Mm-hmm. And you're going to be doing some amazing things for the Alzheimer's Association.
0: Heck yes.
3: Especially what we were just talking, Carlos talking about that hotline. I got to be honest with you. My father-in-law wouldn't call it.
6: Really? Interesting.
3: I did.
6: Yep. And that's often the case.
3: I did.
6: The children, the partners, the care partners are the ones who need that help and that guidance.
3: Yep. Let's do it. I mean, we're doing it. The most amazing cause in the world. We all know someone who's been touched by this. Family, friends, whatever. 763-450-0500.
0: And if you've not been touched, you will be.
3: You will be. It's coming.
6: I'm guaranteed you are. Yeah. There is someone in your neighborhood, in your family, in your school, in your workplace. Absolutely, there are people who you know who are affected by Alzheimer's or another dementia.
2: Yeah,
6: absolutely.
2: I mean, it happens. And I'm sure, Belinda, that you run into this too, where you see, you know, you hear the stories. And you know it's out there.
5: Oh, absolutely. And you know what? There's so many people that also are trying to work so hard, Carla being one of them, to just help everyone surrounding these people because it is such a difficult disease, as Carla would tell you. You know, the so many goodbyes. I have a dear friend I talked to this morning, and her mom, exactly the same age as my mom, just a vibrant, beautiful woman. And when she finally did pass away, she didn't even know her daughter anymore. And Anne was her only daughter, her only child. Mm. So just like being alone with that, without even siblings and such. Mm-hmm. And I thought about it because she's exactly the same age as my mom. And I just, it was very close to home and absolutely just so devastating.
6: Yeah. Well, so much love to your friend. Yeah.
3: I was just with the family last night. I'm setting up to officiate a funeral. The lady is still with us. But I was her pastor for 8 years, and she had no idea who I was.
6: Right.
3: Mm. And so she said, your face is familiar, but I don't know who you are. And I said, I was your favorite pastor. I said, you used to walk up to me and said, I want to live this long so you could be my pastor.
6: Aww.
3: And then she said, are you lying to me? And I said, of course I'm lying to you. But you could just see how deeply the pain was. And it just reflected again what we went through with my mother-in-law. Listen, folks, this is a chance of a lifetime right now. You could call 763-450-0500 and you can double your dollars to do an amazing thing. How about we do something spectacular today with our money?
0: Oh, my goodness.
3: 763-450-0500.
0: It's very rare when you have an opportunity. I can tell you from being in public radio and you have matching grants. So this is your opportunity to make a huge difference, huge difference. And all you need to do is get the credit card out. You have the phone number. You can go online. My Bob Country FM, is that right?
4: MyBobCountry.com. Yep.
0: Yeah. Thank you very much, Jeff. I appreciate that. So, as we like to say, heck of a deal. This is a heck of a deal.
3: This is a twofer. We got a twofer rolling right now.
2: Okay.
3: And I don't, I hate to be redundant, but man, this is our lifeline right now.
2: Come on.
3: 763-450-0500. I mean, you're going to give hope to someone with your gift.
0: I'm going to go back. I'm going to answer the phones, okay?
3: All right.
0: So talk to me, people.
3: All right.
0: Call the number. Yeah. I'll answer.
2: Kathy on the phone.
6: That, I mean, how joyous would that be for Kathy, the Kathy Werzer, to answer the phone when you call?
5: Wow.
6: That is pretty awesome.
3: She's
6: out the door. I had to follow up to what my dear friend Belinda just said, which is so powerful. When, as a child, your parent no longer recognizes you, it is really hard. And it shakes your foundation. It shakes your core. And what I have come to understand even better after my dad finished his Alzheimer's marathon is that the love is always there. Even if they don't still know who you are, they can feel that love.
3: Yeah.
6: And so for my extended Alzheimer's and other dementia family, know that to be true. Know that that is your true in your heart because your loved one does know that love. And so try not to be overwhelmed by the fact that they can't, you know, call up your name anymore. And part of how you cannot be overwhelmed by that is by getting support, by getting the support of all of the community and specifically the Alzheimer's Association to walk alongside you as you walk alongside your loved one. That's so critical.
2: My father-in-law was looking for his wife and his wife was right there in front of him. Yeah. And he said, no, not that one. He was remembering her at a much earlier age in their marriage.
6: Yeah.
2: And so it was just lost. Mm-hmm. And so we wandered into this many, many years ago. In fact, it's really the reason that I stepped away from doing the morning show with John on Bob. Yeah. And we moved to Arkansas to take care of her. Oh. He had already passed. And he was the greatest guitar player. He had an American-made Gibson, and there was nothing he couldn't do with it. Amazing. He played a guitar in front of a pup tent in Korea.
6: Right.
2: All of that was gone. Oh. He couldn't remember a note on a guitar.
6: But now, when you played music, did that make a difference?
2: It does.
6: Scientifically, it shows.
3: I used to when I was pastoring many years ago, I'd go to member care units.
6: Yeah.
3: And they wouldn't know who you were. Uh-huh. They didn't remember anything about their... But if you start singing a hymn... They do every single word.
2: In fact, we have a memory song that we're going to do. We call it memory music. And I was told many, many years ago by Paul, who was the leader of the band at Minnehaha Academy, that music is the only thing that enters both halves of the brain equally.
6: Yeah.
2: And so you think about that and how they dance, how they remember. And we picked a few songs, in order to bring that out on this broadcast on Bob FM.
4: Now, before I
2: hit it.
4: I'm going to say, call the number while you are listening to the song.
3: Yes.
4: 763-450-0500.
3: We are one third of our way to the goal of getting over $100,000 right now.
2: Come on, folks. This is a song written by Neil Sedaka. We just lost him this year. He wrote over 500 songs.

0: 28 years. When I became the manager of KTIS, the first thing I did was hire Chuck Knapp, and I regretted it the moment I signed the paper.
1: and to underscore that, he made me the program director on April Fool's Day.
2: Oh, my goodness. I love it.
1: You can't make this stuff up.
0: He walked out with a thank you, and I immediately broke into tears.
1: There's a big voice. We got Mac in the studio, and we're going to talk to him. And Carla has got to run. Thank you for taking time out of your busy schedule to come and fundraise with us.
2: An honor. Thank you. It was so much fun to actually be in this studio this year and see you and join you. And I just want to call out again to our extended community, our extended Alzheimer's and other dementia family. You are not alone. And let this day be proof of that in every minute and in every voice you hear. Wow. So love you all, and love you all in this room too.
1: Love you.
2: Thank you.
1: And of course, Kathy Werzer is on the phone.
0: She's on the phone. And the reason we've got her on the phone is because we're assuming that those phones are just melting down into pools of plastic. We have a $5,000 match on the table right now. Now, we had one. That's gone. You ate that one up. Thank you. God bless you. We have another one that's sitting out there right now. You give a gift right now of $100. It turns into two. And if you give it all, you know, if you can give what any size you give, is going to automatically be released into this work of the Alzheimer's Association. I tell you what, if you're going to give, give now. Please. And let's get that thing doubled up.
1: Right now.
0: 763-450-0500. Want to do it again? Want to slow it down? Put your Arby's roast beef sandwich down and pick up your phone. 763-450-0500.
3: I did get a donation from a Jeff Solomon that came in from Forest View Elementary with Carla Holt's name attached to it.
0: Oh, really?
3: And then a shout out to Mom with ALZ in memory of my dad, who was her caregiver.
0: I do want to say thank you to Doug, too. Doug is one of my friends, and he dropped by with a donation. Thank you, Doug, and thanks for sending the note. 763-450-0500. 763-450-0500. Match on the table right this very second. Double your money. Chuck, what are we doing next?
3: Well, you're the ringmaster. This big voice guy just came in.
1: I want to. I want Mac to come in here.
4: Hey, how's everybody doing?
1: We
4: just drove in from Minneapolis.
1: Every year, this is
3: you
1: our
3: took the joke right out of my mouth.
1: Can we call you the poet in residence here at Bob FM? Is that okay?
4: Roses are red, violets are blue. I love Chuck and John, and I bet you do too.
1: Beautiful.
4: Isn't that good?
1: Right. Just like I wrote it.
0: Boy, the talent is just wow.
4: I need a new writer.
0: Well, listen, you've been a part of this for these last many years. What brings you back to us?
4: Yes. Well, I got a call from a guy by the name of Dennis Carpenter. Mm-hmm. And I just told his son out in the hall, Lucas, that I would take a bullet for Dennis, and I don't think there isn't one person in here who wouldn't echo that same sentiment.
1: Yeah.
4: He got a call, and he said, hey, we're doing the broadcast. Told me a little bit about it. I said, Denny, you don't have to tell me anything about it. I will be there. I will be there in studio, and I'll do whatever you want me to do. If you want me to do the trash, I'll take the trash out. But
1: we're going to be here for a while.
4: That's the kind of guy Dennis is.
0: Yeah.
4: So
1: You are a survivor.
4: You are
1: a survivor of what kind of lung cancer?
4: I had small cell lung cancer. 95% of the people who are diagnosed with small cell lung cancer die within 6 to 17 months. And so obviously I'm a 90. I was four and a half years survivor now of small cell lung cancer. I did a lot of things. I learned that the efficacy of prayer works. And I also learned that from a quantum physicist that efficacy of prayer works great and better with healing prayers. And so a lady from a friend of ours down in near Nashville one day called and said, I have 1,000 ladies, women worldwide, lifting you and Della up in prayer.
1: Wow.
4: And I said right then and there, cancer still does not have a chance with me. So, yeah, I did a lot of other things too. Did the chemo and the radiation and down at the Mayo Clinic. Very blessed to have that as part of my healing team. But yeah, I'm great. I work.

0: I'm, you know, 79 and a half years old now, and I love it. I love life.
1: And you're still using words like efficacy.
0: I don't know what that means. Yeah. I read that somewhere in the book.
1: As a theologian-y guy, you use it a lot. Yeah. But, well, I tell you, it's coming out of a radio guy's mouth.
2: Well, speaking of radio, you're doing something over in the U.K. What is it?
1: I love this, by the way.
0: Did you see my little action figure? I got to send it to you.
1: I saw that.
0: So my action figure, I got a call a couple of years ago from a gentleman by the name of Paul Wappett. I answered the phone. He goes, "Why, Mac? Is this Mac?" I thought I was talking to Paul McCartney, but it wasn't. It was Paul Wappett. And he owns a little radio station in Newcastle, United Kingdom. Newcastle upon Tyne. And he said, "We'd like you to do morning drives over here." And I went, whoa, that would mean I would be on at 6 o'clock. And I don't have the stamina that Kathy Werzer has. So I said, and I also said, "You can't afford me. If you were Disney, the Disney Corporation, you still couldn't afford me because I can't get up that early to do a program at midnight. I go to bed at 9 o'clock. I'm a little man." So I said, "I'll do a two-hour show for you." And so I do a two-hour show. It's on over there during the British dinner time from 2 to 4. Here in the Central Daylight Time, it's on from 8 until 10. Yep. And they call it From Across the Pond.
1: Oh, I love it. You know, Chuck, when we were doing KTIS, we would do morning drive at KTIS.
2: Yeah.
1: And guys were having tea and crumpets in London, listening to us.
2: Yeah. You can do that on the World Wide Web.
1: Oh, that was fun.
2: Yep.
1: Kathy, what do you have in your hand?
3: Hello, Pastor John. I talked to Terry Lindemone.
4: Oh.
3: I answered the phone, and Terry was on the other line, and he said, "I want to make a donation."
4: Oh,
3: he
4: did.
3: Terry Lindemone from Blaine. Shout out to Terry. It was fun talking to you. Terry's donated $20 in honor of his aunt, and it's matched, which means it's actually $40.
1: Yes. Right, it is.
0: Beautiful.
3: So, Terry Lindemone, thank you so much for making that contribution.
1: A kiss from Kathy Werzer.
2: See, and thank you for being on the phones, Kathy.
3: It was fun. And I have to say, we're busy back there, but we could be busier.
2: Okay.
1: Yes.
2: All right.
1: There's the phone number just to make it that way, 763-450-0500. Now listen very carefully. It's matched.
5: Correct.
1: That means you give $100. It's turning directly into now it looks like $100 to you still.
2: It is.
1: But for the Alzheimer's Association, it turns into $200.
2: Yeah.
1: And they're saying we can use that for research. We can use that for resources for people who are dealing with this thing. Give us a call. Come on. I like the idea of taking that dollar that's been sitting in your back pocket and putting it towards something that's truly going to make a difference in this world.
2: And they're really focusing not only on those who are caught up in all of the umbrella terms under dementia, but also the caregivers.
1: Absolutely.
2: Because the statistics say that 53% of all caregivers have their own health issues.
1: Yeah.
2: So
1: and a lot of that has to do with age.
2: Yeah. I mean, you're losing your mother, your father, you're losing a sibling, and at the same time, you got all, whether it's hip issues or knee issues or whatever you got, and you're trying to help them. But 53% of caregivers with those kinds of conditions. And that's all a part of what Alzheimer's does as well through Minnesota and North Dakota.
1: Here's the number to get that matched. 763-450-0500.
2: Come on, folks. Let's get on it right away.
1: I see no reason not to call.
2: Now, do we need a top of the hour ID?
5: I already hit it.
2: Thank you.
1: We did?
5: Yeah.
2: Went right on.
5: Yeah.
2: I think it went by at 5 minutes before
1: the
2: hour.
1: How did that happen?
2: Yeah.
0: Well, he's no rookie. Jeff knows what he's doing.
2: That's right.
1: It's a good thing,
2: he's
1: too.
2: He's watching
1: how many years of radio combined is in this room right now? Because I've got 48 under my belt.
2: And I want to say hi to Wendy and Tim from the Minnesota Broadcasters Association. Just come and say hi. Come and say hi. Come on. Come on. Tim is kind of shy, but Wendy, she'll step right into it.
6: I have to say, this is 7 years that we have come out here just to, you don't even need cheering on because the whole community is here to cheer you on. But this really is the beauty of how radio, live local radio, really does resonate when different organizations need help and support, and also support and help for each other. So thank you so much for the amazing work that you all are doing, and we are honored to be here.
1: Oh, thank you.
2: MBA, for all that you do. And, you know, we had Belinda on, and, of course, she's being inducted into the Hall of Fame this fall. And and so many others. I think you got Frank and Amelia and a whole bunch of people that are coming in. There must be 120, 150 of us by now. I don't know, a lot of people.
4: I just learned.
1: You and I are out because they're run out of room.
5: Also, I was looking at, you know, on the Pavick Museum's website and everything and checking out
1: my favorite place in the world, by the way.
5: Checking out the Hall of Fame. And I was looking to make sure, you know, I want to make sure I'm putting that next to everybody's name that's correct and everything.
1: Right.
5: And I'm looking through, I'm like, I got no shot.
1: No. That's what I said before.
2: That's what we all thought. We didn't get into it for that.
1: That's what I said before, because I've got 48 years under my belt, mostly in Minnesota, right? Yeah.
4: Mm-hmm. I just learned.
1: I realize that it's not longevity. It's content. And really?
4: Yeah, it's content.
1: I should have gotten that back when I started this thing.
2: Well, you have a lot of content, sir. And
1: apparently not.
5: Well, he's lost a bit of content over the last year.
1: Well, I've lost a lot of me. I've lost a whole wife.
4: You're half the man you used to be.
2: What, did White Castle close? What happened?
5: Yeah. It did, actually.
1: Let's just take a moment of silence.
4: Well, how about
1: the White Castle near my house did close?
4: Yes. Oh no!
1: Because I went on a diet.
2: And massive in and out in Bakersfield. Are they out?
1: Let's just leave them where they are.
2: Don't
1: jinx it.
2: Listen.
4: Did you know that Wendy and I worked at different radio stations together?
2: Yeah. How does that work?
1: I don't know.
2: Well, I know she was at WCCO when I first met her.
4: Yeah. She and I did you get your start at in Fargo, Wendy?
6: No, I actually got my start in Dickinson, but when you and I worked together, not together, but at the same radio station, Q98, in Fargo, North Dakota,
4: right.
6: So many years ago. It was like very exciting. And I tell you what, your name is still written on many of the walls that are sitting there.
2: I started Q98.
4: Don't pull his finger.
2: It was an AM radio station, and we went FM in 1966. I was on my way to my first full-time radio job in Daytona Beach. And Larry Lackaduck, who was the owner, called me up and said, I'm looking for a set of call letters in Fargo. And he said, I kind of like WB, because there was a full Collier group of stations, KDWB, one in San Francisco, one somewhere else, Los Angeles, KFWB. And I said, why don't you do KQWB? And he said, oh, I like that. And that's how that whole thing got started. And we had a snowstorm. We had a North Dakota snowstorm.
4: Oh.
2: We were, the station was in a basement of a bank building, and they had to bring food in for 2 days by snowmobile to get us. It was good.
7: Hey, Wendy Paulson?
2: Yeah, Wendy Paulson, Dan Hertzgard.
7: Wendy, I can't hear you, but it's been a long time since you hugged me at the deli in Crossroads in Hopkins.
2: That's good. Well, you're going to come and get behind the microphone here and talk to us, too, with Mac and others, and we're going to keep the phones ringing, I hope.
1: 763-450.
2: Have you been on the phones yet, Dan?
1: 0500-763-450. There is a match going on right now. Please do not let this thing go by without your attention to it. 763-450-0500.
4: Yeah. John, can I donate by text?
1: You can give me the money right now.
4: Okay. 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
1: You can actually do that. 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
5: Yes.
2: So Canada is here with some results.
8: Hey, John.
1: Yeah.
8: We have a donation that came in from Grabowski's.
1: Oh, I love them.
8: Each of them called.
1: Oh,
8: it was so fun, one on each phone.
1: You talked to both of them?
8: I talked to Gary.
1: Did Gary? And just let me know, he said Semper Fi at some point, didn't he?
8: He did.
1: That's
8: he
1: right.
8: Did. Yep. Yep. They were so wonderful, and they each donated in honor of his wife.
1: Oh, yes.
8: She has a diagnosis.
1: Yes. Yes, absolutely.
8: So thank you to them
1: lady in the world. Sweetest.
8: Yeah, she was very nice.
1: Yeah. He does stained glass, and he made me a great big stained glass window that says White Castle on it.
5: Oh, jeez. I have seen that. Yes, that is a very beautiful piece.
1: It's magnificent.
8: We got lots of capacity back there.
1: Oh, yes.
8: Keep those phones ringing.
1: 763-450-0500.
2: We are under 3 hours left to get this done. And we can't do this without your help. So you're listening to Bob. We ask you to just take a minute. Is all it will take.
1: You might
2: hook Kathy Werzer on the phone. You might hook Dan Hertzgard.
1: She's actually passing hugs out to your wife right now.
2: Okay. Yeah. Well, Cheryl Crowfoot Knapp and others.
5: And of course, that would be matched. Steve Altman, and he put forth another $5,000.
1: You know, and here's my heart on this one. If somebody's going to step up with a magnificent gift like that, right? Honor it. Honor it. Step into it. Embrace it. Hold it. Do what you need to do with it. But let's get this released into the Alzheimer's Association. Remember now, if we can match that $5,000, it's not $5,000 goes in, it's $10,000. Yes. And that puts us within $10,000 of $100,000.
5: Yes. I mean, because again, think about it. We already matched that first $5,000 to get us to that $10,000.
1: Yeah.
5: So if we match this second $5,000, that'd get us to $20,000.
1: I just did math on the radio.
2: You know, and we're trying to raise this year $34,000, and that would be the top of the 7 years.
1: That puts us within reach of crossing that number.
2: $100,000.
1: Let's do it, folks. Come on. Come on. You can do it. 763.
2: 100% of it goes to Alzheimer's.
1: 450-0500.
0: Call now.
9: Beside the railroad tracks in southwest Arkansas. And though my daddy always provided for us, sometimes things were kind of hard. But I remember that old battery radio playing all those songs of hope and inspiration. And this is one of them. This song we'd like to do is one of the first songs I ever remember hearing when I was about 4 years old. And it's a funny thing, but the lady that was singing that song when I was about four is now my mother-in-law. Here's a song, and the whole group, including some of Mother's third generation,

0: I suppose it would help if I turn the microphones on.
1: Well, you know. Thank you very much. It's about 12:15. We're here with Mike McNeil, Mac, as we call him, and Jeff. John has stepped away to the phone center where there's an unusual amount of activity going on at the moment. It's going to be interesting to stay tuned for all of that.
2: Stay tuned.
1: And Cheryl Crowfoot Knapp with a memory minute.
2: I want to give you some more insights. I haven't seen this journal that I wrote while my mom was still alive, and I'll just back up again that I lost my dad in 2009 or 2010 from Alzheimer's, and then my mom passed away in 2016, and just recently my sister was diagnosed as well, and that's my whole family. So when I break down, that's why I just want to update those that may not have heard that before. But I found the journals that I wrote when we were caregiving for mom, and just for those who aren't familiar with the trials and trails of Alzheimer's and other dementias, this will give you a little glimpse into what we as caregivers have to come up against. So it was a year before she passed away, and it was our annual or our daily evening call. So I wrote, Mom was quite confused because she was totally coherent and cognitive. She thought for the last few days that she was away on a trip. She wasn't, and her voice was weepy. She said, I wasn't on a trip. No, Mom, you've been in your apartment. I'm not going crazy. No, Mom, it's Alzheimer's. I hope no one else ever gets this. This is terrible. I said, yes, it's awful. 5 million Americans have it. She said again, that's awful. So I'm not going crazy, and this is normal? You are not crazy, Mom, and sadly, this is normal. It's like I keep going in and out of my life, my mom said. I replied, that's exactly what happens, but tonight you are fully in. We talked for an hour. I had my real mom, and we talked as mother and daughter for the first time in a long time. There's more, but I want to stop at that because at those really weak moments when you just get so angry, make sure you're angry with the disease, not at yourself because you didn't cause it, and neither did that loved one that's finding themselves steeped in dementia and Alzheimer's or one of the other different kinds of dementia diseases. Don't ever blame yourself. This is a really difficult situation, and it is, it seems like it's never going to end. But we know how it ends, and then we're not with our loved ones, and that hurts too. There are some differences. A lot of people ask, what's normal aging, and what's actually cognitive changes? So I'm going to give you just the real short version of this, that here's examples of normal aging. Mild forgetfulness. It's common to forget names, dates, or where you placed your car keys. Second, a slower processing speed. Wow, when I retired a year ago, and I'll tell you, my processing speed isn't quite what it used to be, but that is normal aging, that your processing speed of your brain gets slower. Three, reduced multitasking ability. If any of you are like Chuck and me, that we can balance about 5 or 6 different things at one time or more, just know that normal aging is that you might not be able to keep doing that anymore. And then difficulty with learning new skills. Now here's warning signs of not normal. Significant memory loss, like forgetting important information like appointments or names of family members repeatedly, or having trouble recognizing familiar places or people. Difficulty with communication. Poor judgment on decision making, like, you know, when you have $100 in your checking account and you go and buy a Tesla, it probably is not good judgment. Got that, dear?
3: Thank you.
2: Okay.
3: Whoa.
2: Oh. This is an example of when life hurts, and caregiver, family member. I know how much this hurts and how many tears you go through because you're losing someone that you've known for your whole life in many instances. So just know that there are signs of not normal and signs that are normal. My time's probably up. So I just wanted you to know that you know what? There are things you can do from a dietary perspective. And I found, I'm just going to give you a teaser on this. I probably won't be able to get back to it.
1: Next
2: but
1: hour.
2: But honey, you would really like this. They're saying that one thing that could help dementia, coffee grounds.
1: Ooh.
2: Ooh.
1: Well, all right. I'll put them in, I'll grind the beans with my teeth.
2: So bonus to you. Now, in the next hour, in my next one, I'm going to be interviewing Mrs. Minnesota America 2026, Maren Martin. And her platform is dementia caregiving. Aww. I can't wait to have her come on the air with us. So thank you, honey.
1: All right, sweetie.
0: Now, while we were listening to Cheryl,
4: yes,
0: Mara walked in here and she's got a piece of paper in her hand. I'm really intrigued what's on that.
5: It's not, you don't even have to, she doesn't have to say this. The smile on their faces is just saying everything here.
4: The tears in her eyes, the goosebumps on her arms. One of our amazing volunteers took a call. And a listener is donating $10,000.
0: Oh my God!
4: It's just amazing.
5: There are those goosebumps racing up and down my arms.
1: Holy ghost bumps!
4: I know. Now, Jeff, that's bigger math for you to figure out the total so far. But
5: I'll tell you what,
0: I might need to write it down.
5: Besides all that, we still have this doubling going on right now.
1: Right.
5: And Jim called, a man we all know, and he gave a gift of $3,000.
0: What?
1: No, no. What?
5: Actually, it's $1,000. But I just wanted to put
1: but
5: him
1: it
5: in the panic.
1: Two. But his $1,000 became $2,000.
5: $2,000. Yes. He just gave $2,000. And the cool part is not a dime goes to Bob FM.
0: Nope.
5: Not a dime goes to anybody's pockets in this room
0: or
5: anywhere else. It goes straight to the Alzheimer's Association.
6: And you know what they do with it? Research.
5: Support. Yeah. Resources.
6: Advocacy.
5: It's all there. You're doing
7: money well spent.
5: Yeah, yes. It really is. You've got a little extra money. Gas prices are down. Turn some of that around. Turn it into something that just helps somebody's heart. Let's go after the cure. I always find it sadly that the cure of anything is never tacos or White Castle. I just wish at some point doctor would say, you know what cures that? A lot more tacos. Get more tacos.
1: Yeah,
5: the number is
1: having
7: make mine a veggie taco.
5: Yeah, but listen.
8: We don't even get gas money?
5: No, we don't.
7: But we do know
5: undying
7: this.
5: Undying gratitude. Yeah, we do get this. We do
0: and donuts.
5: We are reaching into lives and research. And that's what we're going to do.
1: And I want to thank Richard from St. Joseph for $200. That's a big gift.
0: That's been doubled.
1: Yeah, so
0: I'm going to join on you with you because I've neglected my thanking.
1: Come on.
0: Duties.
1: Come on.
0: Gerald Zybarth, $35. Kerry Gates, $65.
5: Yep.
0: Barbara Bennett, $25. Deborah Fair, $100. Mary Cranston, in memory of her husband, Daryl, $50. Faye Johnson, $100. Cindy Parso, $100. David Norris, $50. Dennis Kiktabi, $100. Brad Fong, $50.
1: Oof.
0: Ruth Madall, $50. Bob Stroman, $50. Linda Stover, $25. Dan and Sarah, $100. I'm going to have to take a moment.
5: I want to attach to Jim's gift. Because Jim gave his gift in honor of his mother, Catherine.
1: Oh.
5: And so, that gift is the gift of the heart.
1: So even though we just announced that there's been a $10,000 donation from one person,
5: it's the small that
1: brings us over the top. It's the tens and the twenties and the thirties. So when you're listening and go, well, I guess I can't do anything. Just do something.
5: It's the big bites. It's the small bites, and the whole thing gets cleaned up.
1: Yeah, I mean, we're thankful. We're thankful for the big ones, but you got to have everybody doing something.
7: Every gift counts.
5: Yes, 763-450-0500.
0: So here's what I'm proposing that we do. You just gave out the phone number 763.
5: I did
0: 450-0500.
5: Right, sir.
0: Let's do a little bit of math.
1: Yeah.
0: Not on the air. I'm going to do it off the air. That's what I'm saying. I'm blowing this up.
5: You scared me for a second there.
1: Let's play a song.
0: Not for you, Dan. Not for you. But we'll play this Chris Tomlin song.
5: Okay.
0: And while we're listening to Chris Tomlin, we'll do some mental math.
1: Yeah.
0: I'll write it down. I'll do it. I'll do it by hand.
5: Please.
0: Long division, not my strong suit. And then we will come back. We've got with us up. Dan Hertzgard, the man who had the first ever broadcast via cell phone.
1: Yeah.
5: Well, I heard that he was the first broadcaster on WCCO. If I remember right.
1: Before Hobbs, yes.
5: Okay. Hobbs. He's the guy who set up Hobbs House.
9: Oh, my.
8: I used to take the cigarette wrapper and I would crinkle it like the fireplace sound.
1: You know? Yeah, that's right. And later on, we're going to have Susie Jones in here.
5: Ah, sweet.
1: How sweet is that?
5: Yeah.
1: From CCO Radio News.
5: And then I'm looking forward to this year, very much so. In the 2 o'clock hour, we are dipping into roots of Chuck and myself.
7: Ooh.
5: And Wayne Peterson.
1: Yeah.
5: An icon at WCC, KTIS.
1: Yeah.
5: KTIS is
1: coming.
5: It's
1: easy for you to say.
5: I got to talk to him yesterday. I was on cell phone. He's in the middle of Wyoming going up and down and up and down and up. We had to reconnect no less than five times to make that conversation happen. But he has been a hero in my life. 4 years.
1: You know, and we're going to have Jay Philpott's going to come on. Yeah. Ron Shera is going to be back with us in a little bit.
5: Yeah.
1: So we got a lot going on, but let's go get some music on Bob FM.
5: And phone number 763-450-0500.
1: This is Chris Tomlin, folks. Turn this up.
0: 763-450-0500. Call while we're listening to this.

0: So you are really a trained Alzheimer's co-facilitator for in-person caregiving. And how did that pop up for you? What was the motivation for that?
1: My husband, Arnie Bigby, was diagnosed with Alzheimer's about 3 years ago. So once I'd become a person who attended an in-person group, which helped me so much, I thought it wouldn't take too much for me to get that training from the Alzheimer's Association to be able to pay it forward and to be able to facilitate.
0: And this would be open to anyone listening to the broadcast right now that wanted to join, wanted to come and check it out?
1: Absolutely. I think that the Alzheimer's Association is really, really critical to be attached to as someone who is a caregiver for an Alzheimer's person. We can't do this on our own. It is very taxing. There are times when we just need a hand up or maybe a shoulder to lean on and for certain an ear to listen. People come there to be heard. And that is the most important thing. It's really moving to be able to hear people speak their pain and ask the questions that they have been wondering about maybe for days, weeks, or months. And someone in the group will always have something to share.
0: When Cheryl and I first encountered Alzheimer's in her dad, we were at a loss. And I don't think we even knew what questions to ask in the beginning. And there must be some common questions that you have to field from folks that are just getting started as well.
1: Almost every time we have someone new coming. And what's so great about a support group is that there are people there who are at different stages in their caregiving. So the questions come according to where the caregiver is at. One of the things that I've noticed, and I am out to absolutely eradicate the stigma around people who have dementia or Alzheimer's. It's just like cancer or heart disease or kidney disease. It is a disease. It chooses you. You don't choose it. In the beginning, cancer was like a hush-hush. You didn't talk about cancer. Of course, anybody can talk about cancer today. I think that being open and honest, like my husband Arnie, he's so great. He will say, "Hi, my name is Arnie. I have Alzheimer's." And he also wears pins that say, "I have Alzheimer's."
0: Many of those same folks you will encounter if you go to one of the walks, the one at Target Field and other places.
1: Arnie's going to be speaking at the walk in September. And it's interesting to hear from people with the disease talking about what it's like for them. He's just been great to be a spokesperson for Alzheimer's.
0: Well, God bless you, and thanks for being on the broadcast with us this day, the longest day, as we are doing what we want to do to end

0: So that was Barbara Lavalier, and thank you, Barbara, for being on and talking to us about your experiences. She's doing great caregiving support and running a caregiving ministry out of Westminster Presbyterian here in Minneapolis. In Minnesota.
1: And one of the things when we were talking with Barbara that she was so gracious to allow, we have put her contact information on the donation website.
0: Yep.
1: At mybobcountry.com, you can go over to the donation page. Her email address and several of the other interviews that we have done.
0: That's right.
1: In case something touched you, if you are in need of one of these support groups, reach out. They said they are absolutely welcoming because they wish that they had had it.
2: They want you to reach out.
1: Yes.
2: They don't want you to hesitate. If you've got a question, they've got answers. Do we have any idea where we are in the match, the second $5,000 match?
0: I really don't.
2: Do we have numbers on that, Mr. Mathematician over there?
1: You know, I said I was going to do the math
2: and then
1: that
2: didn't.
1: Song.
2: So here's the thing. I am assured that we still have some money left on that match.
1: Yes.
2: Now, I got to be honest with you. We've got a piece of news we need to share with you. And we probably want you sitting down. At least we want Dan sitting down because we figure there's a heart attack in the future.
3: I'll fall down first.
2: Don't say
3: I'll
2: fall down first. 7'6".
3: I'm practiced.
2: 7'6". Those bursts of gravity as you get older are just horrible, aren't they?
0: You know, you get older and you lose your train of thought.
2: I don't know why the floor loves me so much these days.
0: 7'6".
2: 450-0500. There's a line available for you. We've got a great team sitting back there.
0: Come on.
2: They are jumping up and down
0: come
2: with
0: on.
2: The calls that have been going
0: come
2: out
0: on.
2: There. And
0: come
2: I got to be honest with you, we've been doing this for 7 years.
0: Yeah.
2: I don't know that we've felt what we feel right now
0: that's
2: in
0: true.
2: Those 7 years.
0: That's true.
2: 763-450-0500. Matching money made available. That means if you give $100, it's doubled to $200. You give $50, it's doubled to $100. But you do it now because this is, we have no idea. Now, somebody may come along and say, I've got an extra $5 that I want to bump on that and get that match. Maybe in the final hour. We don't know. But if you could call right now, let's do something cool with the cash that God has given us. 763-450-0500. You don't need pizza night tonight.
0: No.
2: How about you give that money right now? Say, listen, we're going to have grilled cheese sandwiches. Instead, we're going to give this money to the Alzheimer's Association. 763-450-0500.
3: John and Chuck, may I say something?
0: Yes, sir.
3: For those who may be in their cars, or aren't able to call right now, remember you can go to the Bob FM website.
2: Yes, sir.
3: The number is there. You can donate directly on the website.
0: Yeah.
3: So that's something to keep in mind rather than, you know, having a traffic accident out there.
0: Yeah, you don't want that.
3: No, we don't want that.
0: But there's a donate button, right? Right at the top of the Bob.
1: On the Total Country Bob FM app as well. If you're listening via that, you know, maybe you are in your car with that. When you are done, when you have safely arrived at your destination, tap that call now button.
2: Do it. Do it.
1: Do it.
2: Here's that number again, by the way, 763-450-0500.
1: Yes, that is
2: what
1: exactly.
2: What are we going to talk about?
1: 763.
0: Go ahead and call now.
2: We've been so overwhelmed with the morning.
4: Pick up the phone and call.
1: I suppose I teased it a little bit because Dan Hertzgard has joined us, in case you didn't recognize that voice.
2: Yeah.
1: So,
2: wait.
3: Hello.
2: Who in this United States doesn't recognize Dan Hertzgard?
5: Hello, everyone. Hello, nice to be here.
1: Because the first time that he and I got talking, it was about that climate. Was it Devil's Mountain?
3: Oh, Devil's Tower.
1: Devil's Tower, yes.
3: Our nation's first national monument,
0: Teddy
3: Roosevelt.
0: Yeah.
3: And northeast Wyoming, 1,000 feet straight up.
0: Yeah.
3: And Motorola Corporation and AT&T arranged for me to be able to make a cell phone call from the top of Devil's Tower. It had never been done before. They had to turn the antenna to face Devil's Tower from Gillette, Wyoming.
0: How'd you get up there?
3: 44 miles. You want the real truth?
2: Did you ever get down?
3: Yeah.
0: They drop you by helicopter? How'd you get there?
3: A Huey.
0: Ooh. No kidding.
2: Are you kidding? That's a better story. Wow. Yeah.
3: I parachuted down from a Huey.
4: Yeah, you flew.
0: No kidding.
3: Yeah, about 10 feet I went down.
0: Yeah, yeah, and then how'd they get you off, or did you rappel down?
3: I rappelled down.
0: Yeah.
3: Oh, my God.
0: Yeah. Well,
3: it was tunnel vision, I swear.
0: This afternoon on the 2 o'clock hour, Wayne Peterson is going to be calling from that neighborhood.
3: Oh, yeah.
0: And we're going to have him on.
2: Yeah, so, he's been
3: on top
2: through
3: of the tower.
2: Well, don't talk to somebody on a cell phone driving through Wyoming. It comes on and off and on and off and on and off and on and off. I do want to give the number again, and I know we're doing this in earnest because, honestly, folks, we need to be very sincere. This is a fundraiser.
0: Yeah.
2: This is all about fundraising. It's about getting cash into the Alzheimer's Association and having them continue financially with the resources that they offer, not just in research, but also in the resources they give people who are caregivers, not mm-hmm. just secondary caregivers, but tertiary, the family, mm-hmm. everybody else around them.
0: Yep.
2: 763-450-0500. You may be on your lunch hour. Call us now while you're in your car. Let us know that you're giving. $50 turns into 100, 100 turns into 200, and so on. But it doesn't unless you call.
0: So, and you might hook Dan Hertzgard on the phone.
3: No, you hook Ron Scherer. He's the fisherman.
0: Or, yeah, well, he'll be here to tell us a few fishing stories in about 20 minutes.
3: But you're right. I'm going to take calls.
0: But if you want to take some calls, because I need a microphone for Susie.
3: Okay. Susie so, Jones.
0: Yes.
3: I just have to tell her something on the air.
1: Please do.
3: When Steve Cannon died, Rog Erickson and I, Mike Lynch, Bruce Hagovic, and Steve Murphy spoke about him, and you allowed us to discuss our memories about Steve on your show, and you were so kind to back off a bit so that we could share our memories, and it was just, I just still appreciate it to this day.
6: Thank you.
3: That was really professional broadcasting.
6: Well, I've been at it a while, but I appreciate your saying that because Cannon was truly a legend. And I tell the young people coming up, I show them we have a poster in the back that has Cannon and all of his characters.
2: Yeah. Sure.
6: And I would tell the 20 somethings in the newsroom, now this guy could have a full conversation with all those people.
3: Yeah.
6: And you never missed a minute. You never missed a beat. You know,
2: from his infamous basement studio.
6: Uh-huh. Yeah. You know, and
3: he
6: was
3: a good friend. And
6: good guy.
3: Yeah.
6: I said to him once along those lines, I said, Mr. Cannon, you know, I was new. I said, you say you're from the historic basement studio, but we broadcast on the second floor. And he goes, Susie, my dear, radio is theater of the mind.
2: I can see him saying it.
0: Yeah. Oh, they knew that. I mean, Tim Russell knows that, and Boone and Erickson know that. We know that. That's the great thing about this broadcasting and radio. It really is theater of the mind.
4: Yeah. Theater of the mind.
2: And you really grew up with the greatest. The Cannon Mess was something you could not miss. Yeah. And the Evola City Band was always involved. And where were the dogs from? There was a dog chorus that was always
3: the barking dogs.
2: The barking dogs.
4: Yes. That's a real record.
2: Yeah. I just love that.
7: And how about his wife? Was that Nanook of the North?
2: Yeah. Right. Oh, such great stuff.
0: Well, all right. So Dan is going to go out and grab a phone.
6: Okay.
0: And if you want to talk to Dan Hertzgard, the legendary Dan Hertzgard, call the number 763-450-0500 and just ask whoever picks up the phone. Let me speak to Dan.
2: I need to speak to Dan Hertzgard now.
0: You know, I've got $1,000 for Dan. whatever it is for Alzheimer's, we'll take it right now.
1: Now, as we welcome Susie Jones. Mm-hmm. For her first time.
2: I was going to say, Susie's never been here before.
0: Beautiful.
2: I got to be honest with you. You are one of my WCCO icons, too.
6: Oh, come on.
2: I mean, seriously.
6: I'm a schlub.
2: Well, you are a very schlubby icon, then. I
6: mean, I love you're that. Nice to say that.
2: I'm actually going to work schlub into my everyday conversations
6: good,
2: now.
6: Good.
1: As nice is word. Tradition, it's time for an air check.
6: Thank you so much for all of your texts, your birthday wishes, and your well wishes. It's been 1 week and 1 day. I had a biopsy done on my right lung, and they found stage 1 primary lung cancer. So the next step for me is to go to the Mayo Clinic and have them tell me what they think, and then we'll probably have surgery. We will have surgery. We'll have surgery. I say we because I feel like so many people are around me. I just love everybody so much that we're all going to have surgery together. You guys can just hold my hand.
8: Oh, wow.
2: Golly, when was that? When
8: was that? Was nice of you to pull that back.
2: What year was that, Susan?
8: That was 2021.
2: Okay.
8: Because the surgery was January 7th, 2022. So it'll be 5 years on January 7th, 2027.
2: Wow.
8: And, you know.
2: You're still here?
8: Yeah.
2: And well, I know. Good things.
8: Huh? You guys, that was so nice of you. Yeah. I mean, it's the cancer word is, the cancer's terrifying.
2: Yeah. But you know, it's, the C word is not as big as it used to be.
8: That is true.
4: No,
2: and
4: no,
2: I love that part of it.
0: Well, that's what we're trying to do with Alzheimer's and dementia.
2: Exactly. Let's make it smaller than it is in our brains.
1: That's what Barbara was just talking about that we talked to from the Alzheimer's Association, that there is this stigma around it that people don't want to talk about it. But if you think back to 10, 20 years ago.
2: It was frightening.
1: People didn't talk about cancer.
2: No.
1: You didn't talk about diabetes. Yes.
2: Exactly.
1: We can talk about Alzheimer's.
8: Yeah.
2: Well, you can help us right now. I mean, seriously, if you're sitting here listening to us thinking, is there any extension of me that I can put into this? Yes.
0: Yes, please.
2: Financially, you can assist us. We have a match going on. I don't know where it is because Jeff, we put the whole responsibility in Jeff's hands to figure this out.
1: That was the mistake.
2: And he has failed us from...
7: Here's your clipboard.
2: He failed us from the first penny. 763-450-0500. 763-450-0500.
0: We need your help right away.
1: And I will throw out there, you know, again, as I'm neglecting to do my job as an accountant, Terry Hartman donated
8: $1,000.
4: Oh, my goodness. Thank you.
1: And he is doing it for his wife, who's at the Wellshire of Medina and has been for 2 years.
2: All right.
1: He said that at this point she's been in there for a long period of time to the point where she's no longer speaking.
2: Mm.
1: But he said, after 64 years, I don't need her to talk to know what she's saying.
2: Oh, my goodness.
0: Wow. Okay. Yeah.
2: Oh, I'm sorry.
0: That's right. What? 64.
1: Yes.
0: Yeah.
8: 64 years old?
1: 64 years. I don't know if it was marriage or if she's only 64 years old. That's what I'm thinking.
4: It just seemed like it.
2: Say that again.
1: After 64 years, I don't need her to talk to know what she's saying.
0: Yeah.
4: I'll bet you that's anniversary stuff.
8: Yeah, wow. Me too. Yeah.
0: Speaking of anniversary stuff, my next door neighbors,
2: that is beautiful.
0: Colleen and Tom Diedrich, 50 years today.
4: Excellent.
0: Wow. Congratulations to them.
8: Yeah.
2: My wife and I are 15 years this year, but we are going to celebrate our 50th wedding anniversary.
0: Wow.
2: Because I'm going to be 71. I'll never make it to number 50. So we decided to celebrate it early.
4: Yeah, there you go.
2: So we're going to invite people in August.
0: Yeah.
2: Chuck and Cheryl and you guys.
0: Yeah, we broke
2: to come
0: ours down by months.
2: Yeah, so we decided to go with our 50th anniversary come this next anniversary, and because we'll never get to the other one.
4: Mm-hmm. Well, I've been married 4.5 times, and if you add them all up.
8: It's like John Hines.
2: Where does the half come in?
8: Oh, funny.
2: I got to get that phone number again because that's why we're here. 763-450-0500. I believe there's still match money on the table. I'm going to give Jeff Jones the duty to figure that out while we go to the next bit here. 763-450-0500. We've got money. We are able to double your gift.
1: So here's what I see on my screen because we are still adding numbers. So it's not a real time the same way that
0: right.
1: You know, I have 14,000 that's on the screen right now.
0: Wow.
1: But there have been some paper checks that have also come in that I've been told to add 6,100 to that number.
0: Ooh.
4: What? We like that.
0: Whoa.
1: What?
4: 6,000.
1: I might have to confirm. I don't know if that includes that $10,000 grant.
2: That I don't know
1: we
2: that
1: got.
2: It does.
1: I'm going to have to confirm. But I know that we still have some money that can be matched.
0: But, you know, if we could go over the goal, all 100%.
2: Let's rock it over it.
0: Yeah.
2: let's cruise over this bad boy.
4: Another piece of paper.
2: Oh, we finally have a responsible adult in the room.
1: Yes.
2: Oh, Megan came in with her pen and paper.
0: Okay. All right.
1: He's here.
4: Drum roll.
2: No, it's listen. The air just got sucked out of the room.
0: It must be big.
1: Ron Shear's here.
0: All right. That's big. I like
1: Sorry.
0: It.
1: Sorry.
2: That's what you brought
0: every year. Every well.
1: The updated number is coming. She said the updated number is coming.
2: We don't love Ron Shear, okay?
8: Of course.
2: Because everybody loves Ron Shear. I'm just saying. I was looking for a dollar sign. Okay. 763-450-0500. Here we have this whole room of broadcast professionals, and we're staring at each other like, I don't know what's coming up next.
8: Yeah. Right.
1: Well, that's part of the fun, though.
8: Live radio.
1: Yes. It doesn't happen enough anymore.
2: Just to make the announcement, I do want y'all folks to know that television's a passing fad.
8: Radio
2: has risen again.
8: Well, I was
0: going to
8: ask.
0: Yeah, it's holding its own.
8: Right? Chuck, I was going to say that he called to ask me if I would do this. And did I have anything in my life that touched where Alzheimer's was a part of it?
0: Yeah.
8: And I had an ex-father-in-law who had it. But most recently, I was at a dear friend's funeral and celebration of life.
0: Yeah.
8: And did not know this, but she had Alzheimer's.
0: Oh.
8: And she died. And her daughter was telling me that it had gotten so bad for the care provider, for her husband, that they had set it up and that she was going to go to a place and it was all prepared. And then at the last minute, the husband changed his mind and said, no, I want to care for her.
0: Yeah.
8: And short order, she fell and she passed away soon after. But there is real tension in that. And I just want to share that people listening, if you know someone or you live with someone with Alzheimer's, it's tough.
2: Yeah.
8: You know, and so the work that's being done here today to raise money and funds and support, it's so incredibly important to support, as you said earlier, the caregivers, because they want to have their person forever and ever in their home as long as they can, but sometimes it's dangerous or what have you. So I'm really grateful to be here today, and I've had a chance to learn a little bit more about Alzheimer's with Molly and Dr. Peterson, and they are making great strides.
0: Yep.
8: I mean, he's so smart. This is a Mayo Clinic doc.
2: Oh, I know.
8: Dr. Ron Peterson. And we were just at the gala not too long ago.
0: Yeah, and he was on this morning from Paris.
8: Oh, my gosh.
2: Yeah, we had him live.
8: Yep. Wonderful.
0: Yeah, terrific.
8: Anyway, I'm in awe of smart people. Again, I'm a schlub.
2: I don't think any of us are going to make you worry about smart.
8: Well, you know, you feel like I have always felt like an impersonator. However, when I interview a doctor who has so much knowledge, I'm just in awe. Anyway, thanks for inviting me.
0: Hey, thanks for coming. Yes. You know, it's nice to hear your voice and to get your support and to encourage others to give.
8: Yes, exactly. And how many 7 million Americans have Alzheimer's or dementia?
0: Yep.
8: And what are the signs to look for? How do you help someone? This is all what you get when you support the Alzheimer's Association.
0: Indeed. And it's 11% of us in Minnesota over the age of 65 that have been diagnosed.
8: Okay.
0: That's a high number in my mind.
8: Yeah.
1: Well, remind me again, because just like what you were talking about, Susie, is the number of caregivers is double that.
0: Oh, yeah.
1: But half of them, more than half of them, have their own illnesses that they have to deal with.
2: Even if it's just old age.
1: Right? Yeah.
2: You know, their capabilities have diminished to the point where they can't move as fast.
0: Mm-hmm. Yeah. No, I don't know who's living in my body anymore.
2: No, I don't. You know,
1: or what?
0: The hips and the knees. Yeah, that's right.
2: You go to bed feeling good. You wake up and somehow you injured yourself severely in the middle of the night. I don't know how that happens. But you know, folks, that's really the serious part of this business. We really want to get the resources into the hands of the Alzheimer's Association so they can continue their research. But not just that, the resources for people who are actively caregiving right now, answering questions. Their hotline is 24/7. That's how active they are in this.
0: Yep.
2: Mm-hmm. You can support that. 763-450-0500.
0: I think we could play a song, Jeff.
2: Let's do it.
0: We have a bunch of different songs, including summer songs.
1: I've got a summer one that I think you're going to really appreciate.
8: All right.
0: Coming up on Bob F.

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1: Come on, come on. Join Chuck and John today.
2: Beautiful. Thank you. Here is the one and only Ron Shera. Good afternoon, sir.
3: How many big fish stories do you want to hear today?
2: Well, what were you telling me about the governor's opener this year?
3: I don't remember what I was telling you.
2: You told me you froze your bait off.
3: Oh, yeah. Can you say those things on radio?
4: I guess you just did.
2: Oh, we're not on, are we?
4: Yeah,
2: oh,
4: we are.
3: Really?
4: That light is red.
3: Well... Yeah, what bait are you talking about here?
2: I don't know what you were trying to hook, but I assume it might have been Wally's or something.
3: This conversation has really gone off into the deep. You know?
2: Well, I'm
3: thank
2: just
3: you
2: fishing
3: for having
2: in
3: me
2: the
3: here.
2: Dark.
3: Mm-hmm.
2: Yes,
3: mm-hmm.
2: It's good to have you on, I'll tell you. How many years? I don't know, 3 or 4 years that we've enjoyed having you.
3: I think so.
2: Telling some stories, and I love when I call your place and I get your voicemail and it's not Raven, it's you that I hear. I love that.
3: I had to pay Raven, so she quit. So yeah. There you go. Yeah,
5: dogs are like that. Yeah.
2: But I, you know, you did the governor's opener. You kind of do all of those, don't you?
3: Well, I don't do the governor's anymore because years ago, a lot of my family wanted to enjoy the Minnesota Fishing Opener, which, by the way, between Christmas and New Year's, that's the largest holiday in the state of Minnesota. Hmm. Just want you to know that.
2: Ice fishing.
3: No, just fishing.
2: Okay.
3: Fishing. And so anyway, since then, I've it's been friends, family, hangers-on, as I call them, about 25 of us gather at a place to open the fishing season. So
4: nice.
3: I don't deal with the politicians on that day. But, you know, I heard you on the radio talking earlier about the afternoon radio show with Steve Kent.
4: Oh yeah, that was fun.
3: Well, back in the spring during the fishing opener, Sue Fraze used to hire me to do fishing reports on starting Friday afternoon, and Steve Cannon hated those.
4: I bet he did.
3: So I was supposed to do them in a minute or 90 seconds or something like that. So he'd reluctantly say, "All right, we got a fishing report here. Go ahead." So I'd start and I'd get about halfway through and he'd get, "Okay, that's good enough. Thank you very much."
5: And you're done.
3: He didn't want anybody messing with his radio show.
5: So. Well, it was his. He owned it and he thrived.
3: Anyway, I hated, so Saturday and Sunday when I called in, it was pleasant, but Denny Long and others, but Steve Cannon, you could tell he didn't even want to hear from you, so anyway.
4: Well, he hardly wanted to hear from anybody.
3: That's true.
4: You know, he'd go in his little tiny dark studio and do Mollinger and Backlash LaRue and
3: there you go, yes.
4: Morgan Mundane.
5: But that was such good radio.
2: Speaking of the name you brought up, we want to wish him a speedy recovery,
4: yes,
2: Denny Long.
4: Thank
2: speedy
4: you for
2: recovery.
4: That. He's at home recovering. We bring him food.
2: Yep.
5: Do you really?
4: Yeah, we have all got together. Have you heard of a meal train?
5: Yes. Yeah, we do that in church all the time.
4: Yeah, well, we're all signed up.
3: I have to catch up here. Did something happen with Daniel?
2: Yeah, and he went down to the Mayo, and they got it squared away, but it's a recovery.
4: But he had surgery, anytime.
2: So, sure. Because he's been on with us the last couple of years, but not able to do that this day because they had so many tubes down his throat, and he just can't speak.
3: Well, I heard Susie talk about her experiences at Mayo, and I had one, too, a couple of years ago, as they discovered my PSA going from 6 to 13.
4: Ooh. Okay.
3: So I went down there as I was got good advice to go there, and they found a couple little spots of cancer in the prostate and put me under a new system called proton radiation. It's very accurate, etc. And and bingo, I got to, after 5 treatments, got to ring the bell.
4: Oh, so
2: sweet. Oh, beautiful.
3: But I don't know if I should I could tell this story. I think, do I have time to
2: talk? We're not on the air, go ahead.
5: No.
3: Well, part of the proton radiation treatment is you have to have an enema before each one.
2: Okay.
3: Because you got to have the bowel or the large intestine removed distantly from the prostate.
5: Mm-hmm. I want to do a cannon on you and say, okay, you're done.

0: You want me to continue? Anyway, so after about the fourth time, you go into the Mayo has a room sign that says, enema room. That's what the sign says. Wow. So you walk in there, it's like a dentist office. You
1: inspirational.
0: You sit down, you grab a magazine, and a nurse comes out, Mr. Shara? Yes. Okay. So
2: we're ready for you.
0: Yeah. So you go into, and I won't go all the description, but you drop your drawers, you get up on a table, and you stick your butt out, and they give you this enema.
2: Oh, my gosh.
0: So about my fourth time, the nurse says, you know the routine. I go, yep, I do. And so she's putting the enema where she's supposed to put it, and she says, oh, by the way, Mr. Shara, just wanted to tell you how much we've enjoyed watching you and Raven all these years. And I said, well, you have a different view of me than anybody else.
3: The camera's never been there before.
2: Right. Oh, my goodness. That's hysterical. You just
0: don't That's a know. True story. True
2: I bet
0: story.
2: It,
4: Thank you for sharing.
0: Yeah, you're welcome.
4: I have an announcement.
1: Yes, Dan Hertzgard with an announcement.
4: I was sent by Chuck and John to go back and answer the phones.
2: Yes. And?
4: And I sat down. The phone rang, and he asked not to be mentioned, but he donated money. Yeah. I took all the information down, and then I was told by Maura that my taking that donation took us over $35,000.
2: Oh, my God. Oh, wow. Whoa, whoa.
4: Thank you very much.
2: What?
4: Yeah. That's I told true. Him I'd, or I told her I'd split it with her.
1: Well, it's, you're saying we have topped the 100,000 mark. Is that what you're saying?
5: Yes.
4: I am saying it.
1: Wow.
5: Oh my goodness!
1: Praise God.
4: So great, you guys.
1: Oh, amen. Wow.
3: My goodness.
1: Wow.
4: You all the lunch.
3: Well, you mean the lunch that's down
2: where we come right now? Then Jimmy John's.
3: Was that you?
2: Turkey.
3: Exactly.
2: Such generosity.
3: Oh, my goodness. What a day this has been. And we're not done yet.
1: No.
3: Because now that we've crossed at 100,000, Chuck used to say this on KTIS all the time as we're going through a fund. How high is up?
1: Yep.
3: How high could we possibly go and race across that number and just leave this day at 3 o'clock just dumbfounded with your generosity?
1: Can we do with Alzheimer's and dementia what's been done with cancer where it's less of a scary thing than it used to be? How do we get there? And that's with your contribution at 763-450-0500.
4: John,
3: are you okay?
4: I'm all fell over. You're never satisfied, are you?
3: Can't say
1: not with this. Not with this. No.
3: I've been doing fundraiser for all 48 years I've been doing radio, and man, I tell you, you just keep going. Keep going and celebrating.
1: Well, we're looking for something to slow down with that, and we're looking to turn it around.
3: Let's do it.
1: You know, when we go to the walks, one of the flowers that they hold up is a white flower, and that's the symbol that we found a cure.
2: Oh.
1: And so we've done some of those walks and seen the hopefulness of the white flower.
3: All right.
1: And we got a ways to go, so that's why we're going to push on till 3 o'clock and see how much we can get for research and development and a cure.
6: As we are talking about, we have hit the goal. What we set out to do was the 35,000, which is just amazing.
1: Well, if Cannon was here, he would dismiss us then.
6: But we've got two more hours.
3: Two more
6: to go.
3: Hours.
6: Up is up.
1: Yep.
6: And I want to say thank you to some of the people that have made this possible. Now, Rod Stickler, Terry Lindemann, Julie and Teddy, donating in honor of Julie's grandpa Leon and Teddy's mom Doreen, Jeannie Melgard in honor of great grandma and grandma who are currently living with Alzheimer's.
3: Yeah.
6: Kathy Hansen, Keith Walters, David Mingo, James Lewis in honor of John Eugenius, his father-in-law, Julie Becker, Gerald Feld, Tim Hyde. I'm way behind, but we need to talk about some other things too, but my goodness.
3: But see, this is the reason we get to this point is because everybody we just named, and we name you just to say thank you and because you are so important to this cause. Well, you know, you might not think you've got it in you, but every single dollar counts toward good things.
6: So, and one of the other things that I'll mention before we talk with Ron again a little bit here is that Megan, she was the one that I charged with doing my job of finding out what the total was. And she came back and said, we're working on it. We know we're over 35, but we can't enter the donations fast enough.
5: So
7: such a great problem.
6: That going. If you don't get through to somebody, call again, or you can donate online at mybobcountry.com.
3: It's so easy. Those lines, the phone lines may be the easiest for you. So we're just going to keep giving you that number till 3 o'clock. 763-450-0500.
6: Man. All right.
3: I have Mrs. Minnesota sitting here. When's she coming in?
6: She's coming up. Hang up. I know, Chuck, we've got a song that we picked out just for Mr. Share here.
7: Yes.
6: And so I think we must get to it. Because, you know, it kind of fits both summertime
1: it's as important as Raven, maybe. I mean, it's a big song.
3: I knew this was coming.
7: It's a great song.
1: Fishing. We're going fishing with Cheryl.
6: Yeah. Call in while we're listening to 763-450-0500. Lazy.

0: LZ.
1: You know, this is just like NASCAR. We're going to keep it all the way to the floorboards until 3 o'clock this afternoon. Ron Shera is with us. Susie Jones is with us. Cheryl Crowfoot Knapp is with us. And you have a very interesting guest. You're going to talk a lot of caregiving.
2: Yeah.
1: So last Sunday, I got to see the Mrs. Minnesota of 1996 and the new Mrs. Minnesota of 2026. And so you take it away, Cheryl.
2: It's just a pleasure to be with you today, Maren. How are you doing? Have you recovered from the pageant?
3: I'm doing great. Thank you so much, Cheryl. Yes, it's still a little surreal, but I am so proud and honored to be your Mrs. Minnesota 2026.
2: Well, we're really proud to have you on board. So, Maren Morin, or Maren, now you, okay.
3: Yes, Maren Martin.
1: Let's try Martin.
2: I had this right. Maren Martin. I was able to judge. It was my 30th year after being crowned Mrs. Minnesota, and I asked to be a judge. And Maren and I, we really hit it off because we both have this deep desire to be able to caregive for our loved ones. And so I asked Maren if she would come on today and tell the audience what your platform is called and why you chose it.
3: Absolutely. My platform, I will spend my year promoting, is called Unshakable Care. It's all about my journey as a caregiver for my mother who has Parkinson's disease. So she's battled Parkinson's for, she's coming up on 20 years now with her diagnosis, and I have walked that journey with her since I was a young teenager, all the way through adulthood, and now married woman, my husband and I are part of her caregiving support system. So very, very proud and honored to be a caregiver of hers, but really, I think for a lot of people out there caring for a loved one, the struggle comes in being able to take time for yourself and manage all of the responsibilities that you have with caregiving and family caregiving.
2: How has caregiving changed you as a person?
3: Well, I can tell you it has profoundly impacted our entire family.
2: Yeah.
3: And for me, it's really changed the course of the relationship that I have with my mom. Being a teen, as you know, when my mom received her diagnosis and having to shift from being someone who needed parental support to someone who would support a parent, that really can change the dynamics of a family. And now as an adult, I feel very blessed that I am able to care for her, and our relationship is stronger than ever because of the support that I'm able to give her.
2: Well, I know when I saw your family picture being taken after you were crowned and saw your mom just cuddled into your arms, and oh man, you had me near tears so many times because I know what that feels like. What has been one of the hardest things you've had to do in order to provide the care that you wanted to give to your mom?
3: Right. I think for me, definitely it's just that changing relationship role that you have to bridge the gap of especially when you're caring for a parent. You want to be able to let them have so much dignity and respect, and you're still their child. No matter what stage of life
2: you're still
3: their child, and they are still your parent. And so I think there's just a lot of give and take with the relationship and the dynamics at play to really be a caregiver who is a child. So just navigating that relationship, understanding what her needs are and how I can fulfill them has been a learning process, and we learn and evolve every day and you know what our needs are and what our relationship looks like.
2: Well, she sure looked very, very proud of you when the crown went on your head. Yeah.
3: Yes, it was a very emotional day. It was a dream come true, really, for both of us. She's my biggest supporter in what I do. And I'm so, so thankful that she gets to walk beside me in this journey as Mrs. Minnesota. And she really is the reason why I do what I do.
2: I do
3: all of my advocacy because of her. And I wouldn't be a caregiver if she were not in my life. So, she is kind of the defining role, for me on this journey.
2: So final question. I'm sure Jeff is going to be, he hasn't pointed to me yet, but he probably will soon. Caregiving certainly is a tough road. Where do you find your hope?
3: I just think that there are so many people out there that walk this journey with us, Cheryl. And so it's in my connections with other caregivers that I've been able to lean on and find a lot of strength. I know when we met on Sunday, you and I, we locked eyes and we, with words unspoken, I think we understood what it meant for each other and the caregiving that we've had to do in our lives. And so connecting with others who share similar struggles to me means the world.
2: Yeah, that moment still brings tears to my eyes. So I want to wish you the best of luck at Mrs. America. What's the date again? It's in August this year, right?
3: Yeah, well, I leave in August, and our final competition date is September 3rd.
2: Well, you are going to sparkle like crazy, and you know that you'll have a ton of prayer support from me during your journey. So thank you so much for being a part of this fundraising drive today and to help other families like ours who are caregiving our loved ones, that what we do does make a difference, and it isn't the end of the line. It's just part of the journey.
3: So. Absolutely. Thank you so much, and great work. Thank you to everyone who's donated. This is an amazing thing you've done today.
2: Thank you so much, Miren.
1: Yep. Thanks for helping us. Appreciate it. Godspeed.
3: Right. Thank you.
2: Okay. Bye.
1: We got so many people, Ron, Sharon, so many of us that are still here. And Susie is on the phones right now. Susie Jones of WCCO News is out here on the phones along with our other volunteers. And you may very well be able to actually speak with Susie.
0: Well, and I also got news that Terry Train's back there, too.
1: Oh, wonderful.
0: So you never know who you're going to end up talking with.
1: Yep. And Hertz has been back there, and maybe even we'll get Ron back there one of these days.
4: Yeah, you get me back there. Yeah. But I want to say this, is Chuck Knapp has been in touch with me now for 2-3 weeks ahead of this, maybe longer. Hmm. And I see what he's all lined up, celebrities, big shots like Dan Hertzgard and others. And I got to tell you, my hat's off to you, Chuck, because this is not just turning the dial and opening this radio station and getting in here and talking on the, this is arranging a lot of stuff, planning a lot of stuff. And you are so, what's the right word? Devoted to what you're doing, that rubs off on all of us. And that explains one reason why I'm here.
1: Well, I appreciate that very much. And I want to tell you that I'm sharing this man right here, does everything mechanically inside the station, all the graphics, all the everything that needs to be done and put together goes to Jeff Jones. He is my partner in crime. So I get to kind of be the executive producer that just kind of gets to hobnob with Ron Shera. And Jeff is actually the one doing the work behind the scenes.
4: Well, then I take back everything I just said.
1: That's okay. And praise the Lord. Praise the Lord for all it done. Here's John. And
5: well,
1: John and I have been together for so long.
5: My protein was dragging, so I ate the guts out of a Jimmy John's sandwich.
1: Ooh.
5: I don't eat bread anymore, but I did eat the brownie.
1: That doesn't count.
5: It had my name on it, and I figured I'm going to. However, whilst I was done, then I turned into the phone center just to take a scan, and there sits Terry Train.
1: Yes.
5: If you call right now, there is a chance that you're going to talk to Terry Train.
1: My goodness. All those years that she was on the morning show at KQ, and I couldn't get a hold of her.
5: Yep.
1: Now I can just call up with
5: call
1: a donation.
5: Up the station and might be, hi, this is Terry Train, and she could take your pledge support. The number again is 763-450-0500. I do want to let you know things have slowed down back then.
1: Oh.
5: So we got to kick up the game, folks.
1: Well, now, they think because we reached the goal.
5: No. That was a goal we set.
1: Yes, that's true.
5: But the goal that they need is a lot deeper into the distance. And so if you could call right now and say, listen, I've got $50. I'm going to make it happen. You've got $100. Make it happen. We're saying thank you on the air, too, simply because we just want to let you know just how much we appreciate you.
4: Absolutely. Here's another thought, too, and that is, when you hear about Alzheimer's, you tend to think, well, it's life, it's the way it goes, not much we can do about it, and blah, blah, blah, blah. But I remember reading not too long ago that they're making some progress on with Alzheimer's.
1: Yeah.
4: I don't know the specifics to talk to that, but I guess my point is Alzheimer's is not something we have to just give up on.
1: Yeah.
4: There's progress being made, and heaven forbid, Alzheimer's causes so much pain among families, especially. But anyway, yeah. So that's what these donations will do is make the progress of getting rid of Alzheimer's as best we can.
1: We didn't give up on cancer.
4: No. That's right.
1: Why would we give up on Alzheimer's and dementia?
4: That's right.
5: You know, the research is at so many different levels on so many different things. And sometimes we look at something like Alzheimer's, there's just no way that's going to change.
1: Yep.
5: But it already has started to change in the pre-evaluations, the examinations, the ways they're able to see if we've got the tendencies or the markers for that. That's when they can start dealing with it, and that's what we're trying to support. Plus, of course, the most critical thing in it, secondary to that, or maybe, I don't know, primary, is the care providers that are standing out there. And my dear father-in-law was a care provider in his 80s to my mother-in-law. And, man, I tell you, I will never, ever believe that there's any lesser of a man than my father-in-law. That guy was a hero to me. He taught me how to be a husband.
4: They're kind of the forgotten ones.
5: Taught me how to be a husband. And he did it with frustration, and he did it with sometimes anger, and he did it with responsibility. And when we said goodbye to my mother-in-law at the service, I stood him up and said, that's what a husband looks like.
1: You honored him so much.
5: Well, he deserves it. He deserves it. He's a man. You know, he was a truck driver. That's what he did. He was just your normal, average, everyday, amazing man.
1: That's what America is made of.
5: That's where it is. And so those are the people who have maybe heard that diagnosis. And I know diagnosis always scares. I just found out I had chronic kidney disease. I didn't want that. And of course, I went into a panic. Mm-hmm. And the doctor says, just settle down. Okay, just settle down. Let's just walk through this. When you get those diagnoses, you just kind of go nuts. Mm. Alzheimer's scares us still.
6: Yeah. I didn't want that.
5: Yeah. Let's take the fear out of it. And let's get some research into it.
1: Yep.
5: You can fix that. You can help us out. 763-450-0500.
1: So we'd like to bring another member of the team on that was here last year for the first time. He was unable to come into the studios. We saw him last year. But Jay Philpott is with us around the Appleton and Oshkosh area, not that far south of Green Bay, you know.
7: Mm. Hey, Jay. We say you betcha here too.
1: Yeah. And you spent a lot of time in the Twin Cities, so you know how to say it.
7: Oh, yeah, yeah. And by the way, it's great to see you. I've seen Cheryl a little bit as she's been in camera view working on some of the documents. I saw Dan walk behind you.
1: Yeah.
7: I don't know if everybody can see this in the studio live, but the way you appear in the video effect is hilarious because there's a fan above you.
5: Oh, yeah.
7: And as it passes the light bulb, it flashes you.
1: Yeah. Oh,
7: you're on, you're off, you're on, you're off, you're on, you're off.
8: I've never been flashed before.
5: Yeah. Chuck's been strobing through the whole morning.
1: Man, I'm telling you, I'm just so excited that the phones are ringing and people are listening and paying attention. And more than that, they're digging deep into their wallets. And we've had all kinds of matching money. We've had special donations. And we have a dollar here and $2 there. And somehow or other, it all adds up, Jay. Mm-hmm.
7: Well, you know, one of the things I found in my time of elder care, which, if I can tell the story real quickly, would have been from about 2007 to 2013. And I kind of put my career on the back burner for about 6 years. Yeah. At the time, my mother needed my help. She had stopped driving and she needed me. And then my grandfather had gone into a very nice facility in the St. Louis area. And we saw to it that the family visited him. At least one person came to see him every single day. And in the last 3 years of his life, I think I can only think of 2 days when we didn't get somebody there, probably because of a 17-inch snow or something just catastrophic.
1: Wow.
7: But, you know, it was so good because the effect was so great for him, you know, to have that constant connection. It was great for us. But it really helped the other people in the community around him as well, because, you know, this was, again, 2007. He was about 90. Mm-hmm. And so he was born in 1915, and radio was in its infancy as he was growing up. As mm-hmm. a teenager, 15 years old, radio, this is 1930, radio was still just getting started. And he was so proud of the fact that I worked on the radio, and I would show up, and he'd go, "That's my grandson, Jay. He's on the radio." Mm-hmm. And they would all be wild about me. Yeah. "Do you know Edgar Bergen?" And, sure. And to me, that just said that my reaching out with my love for my grandfather, who served in the Pacific in World War II and came home.
6: Thank you for his service. Yeah.
7: Yes, had such a great effect on the other people around him, and that's why I like to stay involved.
1: Yeah.
5: Good well, for you, Jay.
1: Thank you for being on and taking a few minutes out of running 100 stations in Appleton and all those places. You're doing a lot of work. You were on LOL for I don't know how long, but
7: four years.
1: Yeah, just you were doing your best to try to dethrone Nap and Donuts. I know how that goes. But it's all good.
5: How did that work out for you?
1: Hey, here we are.
7: We debate that endlessly too in a Facebook group for Twin Cities radio people, and we're always reminiscing on the old ratings and you know. Try to find that one place where we might have gotten by KS95 in one day part.
1: Oh, you know? Well, we did that with CCO.
7: Right.
1: So it kind of passed it along. But thank you. And folks, would you please donate just in any amount? It could be a buck. It could be 10 bucks.
5: Please.
1: 763. What's the last part of that, John?
5: 450-0500. Now, despair thou not in the King James Version. There is somebody to answer your phone right now.
1: Yeah.
5: Right now.
1: Yeah,
5: it's very
1: that's right.
5: One of them may possibly be Terry Train.
1: Yes. Yes. She's here.
5: She's there.
1: But Susie's just got a... You were on
5: Susie,
1: the phone.
5: Hey, Jay. You were down there.
9: I took a call.
5: Okay.
9: And I was told if I had a good story, I could come back in.
5: And you do.
1: Oh, so you made one up.
9: My goodness. Okay. It was emotional. I almost started to cry. Gary called in. He was listening to us on the way home from visiting his son. His wife passed away on Memorial Day.
5: Oh, my goodness.
9: And she had Alzheimer's.
5: Yeah.
9: And he said he was strong enough that he could care for her at home.
5: Beautiful.
9: And that she passed at their house.
5: At the home.
9: Yeah, comfortable. Comfortable. They have 10. She has 10 grandchildren.
5: Mm. Ah.
9: So now he's having a lot of love and support from all the family.
5: Oh,
9: but he enjoyed listening on the way in. And it always kind of breaks your heart when you you hear someone who's lost someone and how sad that is. But again, he appreciates all the work everybody is doing.
6: Yeah. Thank you, Susie.
1: Yes. Thank you.
9: And I'm going to take off. So it was great
5: thank
9: to hang
5: you
9: out
5: for
9: with you
5: coming.
9: Guys.
5: Susie.
6: Yep. Good to be with you.
9: I'll call me next year.
1: Yes.
5: Okay. Love to have you.
9: Okay, very good. I will.
1: Thank you.
9: Thank you guys so much.
5: We always like having just a touch of adult supervision.
9: Well, I don't know if I'm your girl.
5: Because it's leaving right now.
9: All right.
1: Thank you, Susie.
5: I want to give that number again, because we would love to hear your story. We truly would. We would love to hear the story about the resources that you used and some of the means that you were able to get through this. Our number right now is 763-450-0500. It's open. It's ready. It's yours.
1: Mm-hmm.
5: 763-450-0500.
6: Is Jay still with us?
5: Yeah. I am. Yes, he is. Yes. He's there.
6: Okay. I just felt like we forgot about you, and I wanted to make sure we back announce you.
7: No, everything's great. Okay. I wish I could have been there. It just it didn't line up as well this year for me.
1: Can I say, can we sing to this man?
0: Absolutely.

0: Five wow. part harmony. Yeah. Oh, right.
1: And now try to get a good night's sleep.
2: Now, that was no, that was really pure effort. There wasn't a clunker note in that whole thing.
1: Oh yeah,
2: what a beautiful braid of sound.
0: Yeah. May this happy, happy birthday, yeah. the best you've ever had.
1: Casey Jones yes. just walked yes. into the room.
0: Do the Casey Jones one.
3: That's yeah. right.
4: Beautiful.
5: Now, if you want to make sure that we never sing again during the rest of this broadcast,
1: call now.
0: Yeah. Otherwise, we'll keep going.
5: Otherwise, we'll keep going.
1: And if we reach another $1,000 in the next 5 minutes, yes, we'll never sing to you again. Yes, yes.
4: But, yeah. Jay, thank you so much.
2: No, thank you.
4: And happy birthday, honestly.
0: Yeah.
2: Thank you. I was born on the Father's Day of the year of my birth, so I always made Dad happy.
4: Well, yeah. good.
0: Well, honestly or dishonestly, happy birthday.
2: thank you, Dan.
0: Thank you, Jay.
4: Yeah.
0: Love you, buddy.
4: From the bottom of his boogity-boogity heart, yes. thank
2: All
4: you.
2: Right.
4: Thanks,
2: Talk to
4: Jay.
2: You guys later.
4: Okay. And in a moment, we're going to have Terry Train. But in the meantime, we've got another office report from the Alzheimer's staff.
0: Oh.
4: And so we have Carolyn Oldani, and she has a short report for us, about a three-minute report from the staff and volunteers of the North Dakota and Minnesota Office of ALZ.
6: Ooh, so there was over 1,000 people at this forum, most of which are volunteers like me. And right now, our most important priority is what's called the ASAP Act. And it really is about gaining Medicare coverage for some exciting new diagnostic tests for Alzheimer's. There's been a lot of progress toward FDA-approved blood-based tests where through a blood draw, you can detect the biomarkers associated with Alzheimer's. And that coupled with the other historic types of Alzheimer's evaluation tools, they can get to a diagnosis much quicker. Also, what has occurred in the last few years is there's new treatments that have proven to slow the progression of Alzheimer's. It's not a cure, but is shown in the early stages of the disease, these drugs help to attack the actual underlying biology of the disease. So early detection coupled with these new treatments have begun a really exciting new era of hope. For the first time, we can impact the disease progression instead of just treating symptoms.
5: Carolyn, when you're talking about how incredibly important it is for some of these amazing advancements that we've had, catching it early, what were some of the first changes that you noticed that led to a diagnosis?
6: Over and over again, I would think to myself, that is not like him. A lot of us, as we get older, our memory isn't as good, and that is normal aging. It's very common as we get older to misplace things. I can't find my keys, but we can largely retrace our steps. Versus with Alzheimer's, those memories are gone, especially the short-term memories, so you don't have that ability to retrace your steps. Or you put things in places you would never put them. You know, it's more bizarre kinds of behaviors. But at the end of the day, these are just clues. If you start to get these clues, we really encourage people to seek medical providers. And if you go to the Alzheimer's website, which is alz.org, there's lots of information online in terms of what are these warning signs? When should I get my loved one in to see a doctor? What kinds of information or workshops are out there to help us in this journey?
4: You have absolutely been outstanding, and I'm just so inspired listening to you encourage people that are going to be listening to this broadcast, not only to donate, to help move the ball forward, so to speak, but just in terms of your analysis and what to look for. I just can't thank you enough for adding the richness of what you know to this broadcast today. So, Carolyn, thank you very much.
6: Oh, you're very welcome. And you talked about donating. You know, the Alzheimer's Walk here in the Twin Cities is coming up on September 19th. And there's walks all over the state and actually all over the country. There's over 600 walks across the country. And I want to say there's about 15 or so in the Minnesota area, like St. Cloud and Duluth and Mankato. And the Twin Cities walk at Target Field is the largest walk. People that go to these walks, they feel such a strong sense of community, this feeling that we're not alone. Call

0: Memory music is what we call it, John. Do you remember Neil Sedaka?
1: Yeah, of course. He just passed.
0: It was, yes, and it was in the... Yeah, he wrote 500 songs.
2: Oh, my goodness.
0: And it was in the summer of many years ago when he was singing...

0: Maybe.
1: And that's some memory music on the Longest Day broadcast here on Bob FM. Now, Chuck has left the studio.
2: Terry, I turned those down for you. Are they okay?
3: Yeah, they're good.
1: Okay, yeah, you almost had to go stand out in the hallway to...
2: When I first started working with Chuck at KTIS, we had it coming. I had headphones coming out of the board for him, right? Because he was running the board, and it wasn't loud enough. So we put an amplifier between the board and Chuck, and I could hear him without headphones. I could hear him.
1: Yeah.
2: And I thought, how is this man even speaking? But he somehow still has hearing.
3: Yeah.
2: Ladies and gentlemen, we welcome to the studio another Hall of Famer. It's Terry Train.
4: Terry Train.
3: Oh, stop it. Knock it off.
4: Hello, Terry. Just me. How's the orchard doing?
3: Thank you for saying that.
4: You're welcome.
3: It's doing well. It's coming along.
2: I was hoping, though, you would start with a joke. No, I know you've got a whole bunch of them in there.
4: Well, a clean one.
1: Hang on, I've got one.
2: Not yours.
1: We'll jog the memory.
2: Yours are awful. Well, hers aren't all that better.
1: Why is cell phone reception so good in Wisconsin?
3: Please. Every town, I won't say it. You go ahead.
1: No, you can go ahead and say it.
3: No, don't.
1: Even the small towns have at least four bars.
2: Oh, God.
3: Come on.
1: See, if she would have said it, you guys would have laughed.
2: No, but see, that's factual.
4: We'd have given it.
1: Yeah, I guess I'm sorry. I was telling facts, not jokes. My mistake.
2: That's not a business you're supposed to be in.
1: Yeah.
3: I think my grandson. About the kid who wanted to get a tattoo, and his parents were not keen on it, so they said, all right, but just get it where it doesn't matter. And so he went to Appleton, Wisconsin. Keeping in the Wisconsin, you know.
1: Yeah.
2: Exactly. My grandson told me one a couple of years ago that he still thinks he's a side splitter, and that is why did the chicken cross the playground?
1: To get to the other slide.
3: Oh,
4: Jeff Jones comes through.
2: The peals of laughter were not as strong in this room as they were when he told me the joke for the first time.
5: Let's get back to fishing story.
4: Yeah.
2: Hey, this is a big day for us, Terry. Thank you for coming.
3: I have to tell Ron, before I forget, that one year I was out at the orchard just in the snow. I was milling around, you know, in the snow. And I was listening to you and Bud Grant on Mike Mack's show. And you guys were talking about your dogs that died. And I was sobbing. I was out weeping, crying. It was just because, you know, who doesn't love dogs?
4: Yeah.
3: And so I sent a message to Mike Mack. He didn't say a whole lot back. But I'm like, it was one of the most touching things I've ever heard, you know, because I think you guys got a little weepy yourself.
5: No doubt.
3: I can believe that.
4: Yeah.
3: No, that was one of the best shows I've ever heard. Honestly.
5: Well, thank you for that.
3: Yeah.
2: That's the stuff. We just lost our Newfie about 5 weeks ago. Just died of a heart attack in the backyard.
3: It's a good way to go, but
2: Well, that's what I'm saying. I just want to die face down on a pepperoni pizza. I think that is the ideal way to get into heaven's gates. Where St. Peter
3: not
2: says,
3: when it's hot.
4: I've done that.
2: I want Peter to say, hey, listen, thanks for... Do I smell pepperoni? Is that pepperoni that I'm smelling here? Yeah, there's one on my forehead right now.
4: Honest to God, I have done that.
2: You've died in a pepperoni pizza?
4: I'm asleep at my desk, and I've got pizza on my face when I wake up.
3: So you were the original pizza face then.
4: I believe I am, yeah.
2: Maybe we should get on track. I hate to be the adult supervision here because that's a role I'm very uncomfortable with.
4: Give that number, John.
2: It's 763-450-0500. 763-450-0500. We've had a magnificent morning and the afternoon, Terry.
3: Oh, my gosh. Yeah. I heard the amounts. The total insane.
2: We've moved past $100,000, which was our original goal.
1: Yes, that was our original goal.
2: Right. But our goal here is to get as deep into this as we possibly can because the Alzheimer's Association isn't saying, yeah, that's all we need.
1: Yeah.
2: They need so much more to keep the research going.
1: And I want to say thank you again to a couple of people quick because I'm way behind on this. And one of them in particular, Jim Woodruff, who Bob listeners will know very well.
2: I said thank you to him.
1: And he normally would be here answering phones because his mother passed away in 2021 from Alzheimer's. But he himself just had surgery a few weeks ago. And, well, we told him it'd be better if you just stayed at home and, you know, got better.
2: In fact, I think there was some begging going on there for Jim.
1: But he just donated $1,000.
3: Yeah. Wonderful.
4: Thank you, Jim. Oh, that's great.
2: Thank you, Jim, for
3: I
2: that.
3: I just took calls from Linda in Buffalo and Robert in Elk River. His last name started with a Q.
4: Robert Q. Lewis.
1: It's probably behind because Megan's been telling me that they can't keep up with the donations.
2: It's been pounding back there.
3: So wonderful. And the people are funny. I mean, they're nice and happy back there. And
4: Well, when I was back there taking calls, because I don't think anyone here is going to mention it again, I took the call that cracked the $100,000 goal.
3: That was you?
4: That was Dan Hertzgard, by the way.
2: We probably should
4: Yes, and
2: trophy.
4: I'm very proud of that.
3: Are we sure it's legit?
4: Yeah, this is actually legitimate.
2: Are you questioning it because he took the call?
3: Well.
2: Is there an iffiness involved here?
4: I know you know me, but just take my word for it. Ron, get in here and vouch for me. So,
2: but our time is not done. We're going till 3 o'clock this afternoon. That's when we'll get back to the stuff you know and love on Bob FM.
4: Good.
2: But in the meantime, we want to drive toward that goal. We're in those. Actually, I consider this kind of the final moments. We have an hour 15.
1: Mm-hmm.
2: And so if you could call right now, could you give us a strong push up and over? Because in my brain...
4: 200,000.
5: As it is, yes.
2: Yeah, as it is. There's not a lot of qualifying what goes up there, and the bar's really low. But what if we could finish this day at, like...
4: 200,000!
2: Get your checkbook up.
5: Yeah.
2: Oh, now, I'm thinking Ron, maybe 125. Yeah, right. Could we do 110? Could we do 125? Yeah. And the possibility is here. You say, well, the resources, yes, it's you. This is you, all in your hands.
4: We're
2: to
4: so
2: see
4: grateful.
2: If we can make this happen.
4: So grateful.
2: Yeah.
1: I mean, I think if we could end at 115, that would be a donation total today of 50,000.
2: Wow. Oh, that's good.
4: There you go.
2: Jeff Jones.
1: I think that's within reason, knowing that we hit 35,000, 45 minutes ago?
2: Yeah.
4: And you said you don't know math.
2: Yeah. But I would suggest...
1: I have it written on the clock. It makes it very easy.
2: Let's not wait till the last hour. Let's go now. Let's get this hard run going right now. I mean, after all, we've imported the finest team you could possibly create. We've got Ron. We've got Dan. We've got Terry.
5: I want to do the number.
2: Oh!
1: Okay.
5: Can I?
2: Yeah.
5: I think I can read it right here.
1: I think I've got it back here, too.
2: Right here.
5: 763-450-0500. That's a great number.
4: Oh, right. Ron, that was...
5: Huh? Was that good?
4: Cheers came to my eyes.
5: Really?
3: No, he was reading that, and I'm like, at first I thought you meant the total. And I'm like, 763? He kept going.
5: I said phone number, didn't I? Or did I just say
4: no, you just said number, but we didn't hear it anyway.
5: Okay. Well, don't let me do it again.
2: How about we do it? Why don't you do an good. Encore right now?
5: All right, this is the phone number, Terry.
3: Thank you.
5: Thank you. 763 is an area code, Terry.
2: That's what they call
5: 763. And 450 is the first three digits. Digits are numbers. And then 0500... That's a real cool number.
4: God, he's got to pad his part, doesn't he?
2: Now, I need to tell you something. There's a chance you might have your phone answered by Chuck Knapp.
1: Yeah, he's back there.
2: Because he traded places with Terry. She was out there. Now Chuck has gone back there. Now, he's not going to stay back there forever. But he's back there right now. Call now. You just might talk to the Chuck Knapp.
4: But he can't crack the $100,000.
2: Because Dan Hertz got cracked out.
4: Thank you for mentioning my name, John Engen.
2: Could somebody escort him to his car? The number is...
4: Kick him out of the studio.
2: We're going to go to music. Let's do music. Are you ready for music? What else do we have lined up here?
1: I think, yes.
2: I know what's going on. People aren't calling because of our sparkling conversations.
4: No. We're being
2: And they're saying they don't want to miss a dime of that.
5: Dan Hertz the legend... The legend in his own mind.
2: 763-450. 763-450. Does anybody notice we went off the rails here?
5: Yes, you did.
2: Yeah, that was
4: I got more, though. I've got more.
2: More
1: well,
2: rails?
1: I tell you what. I couldn't make it completely commercial free for today. I have to play one commercial break.
2: Okay, play it.
1: So we'll do that.
2: then
1: that'll give you time to go and call 763-450-0500. And then we are going to be talking with none other than yet another Minnesota Broadcaster Hall of Famer, Dave Lee.
2: Not Dave Lee.
4: Brother Dave.
2: We're talking Dave Lee.
4: Wonder how much we're paying to talk to him.
1: Wow. So again, call 763-450-0500.
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9: And right now, in the call center, Terry Train.
10: She returned.
9: Terry Train is in the call center right now, and she would take your call, and also... Mac is back there.
10: Yep. And then, of course, the ladies who have been back there all day.
9: Yep.
10: Mm-hmm. I went back there and said, you guys haven't phoned? Oh, they're having a ball.
9: Well, but I went back there to grab a little Jimmy John's.
10: Yeah.
9: Thank you for leaving me one.
10: I want you to know something. Part of that one. Was a total mistake.
9: Yeah, yeah. But I saved the dessert for you.
10: I just didn't see that one.
9: I got the brownie for you.
10: Oh, that was a good brownie.
9: So what do we want to talk about is we still have another hour and 7 minutes to go.
10: Yeah, we are running out of time.
9: And do you have a new goal in mind?
10: Here's what we did. Jeff, this is all out of the mind of Jeff Jones. Because our goal for today was $100,000 to rocket past that goal, and we did.
9: Yeah.
10: And then we thought, let's set one of those BHAGs, okay? The hairy audacious goals. Big hairy audacious goals.
9: Whoa.
10: And say, can we finish this day at 3 p.m.? At $115,000. Now that's not greedy because none of this comes to us.
9: Right. Yeah.
10: This is all about can we rally the cause and pour more help into the ministry and the work of the Alzheimer's Association. Yep. But you know what that would mean? That would mean today alone we've raised $50,000.
9: So we're asking for another 15 grand.
10: Let's do a countdown. Where are we toward that goal? Do we know?
11: No, I'm going to have to get another update to tell you again.
10: We are over 100,000, that's for sure. Okay.
11: We know that they have been taking donations so fast that they haven't been able to enter all of them into the donation page.
9: Let's bring on another guy that's one of my very favorites.
12: Dave Lee.
9: And he's been with us before. And so we want to say good afternoon to Dave Lee and tell you that you're going to be ganged up on by not only Jeff Jones and Chuck and John, but also Ron Shera and Dan Hertzgarter here to gang up on Dave Lee. How do you feel about going up against us, buddy?
10: Dave, this is your chance to bail just in case that doesn't fit into the schedule of your life.
13: Well, no one knows more about bail than myself. But
12: Well, Dave, I just want to apologize ahead of time for anything that I may say.
13: I was prepared for that, Dan, but when you said the mind of Jeff Jones, I immediately got scared because I'm not sure what's all up in that mind.
11: Me neither.
13: But so far, it's been really good. You know, Chuck, I was just thinking about you and your first couple years in radio and your salary. And for you to hit $100,000 would have taken probably about 15 years or 20 if you'd stayed at that job, right?
9: I'm telling you, I had to rub up next to somebody else and try to pick their pockets to get that kind of money. I only worked with one guy that ever made big money, and that was Larry Lujack in Chicago. Nobody else was making any money.
13: But you needed to start doing boogie checks.
9: Yeah. Well, Landecker did okay with that. That's true.
13: Yeah, he sure did.
9: But hey, it's good to have you on this year again.
10: Yeah.
9: And one of these days, we're going to snag you in studio. I'm telling you, we're coming for you, Dave Lee.
13: Yeah, I'd like to, but I don't want to ruin everybody's day. I wouldn't want me in studio.
9: We'd be happy to have you, but thank you for being on the air with us. We are trying to come up with an additional 15,000.
10: Well, I think even less than that right now, because we've gone up over $100,000. This is, Dave, you could have been here on the best day we've ever seen on the longest day broadcast. Yeah. It's been amazing.
9: Yeah, but I don't want to say that less is more. I want more.
10: No, we need more.
9: Yes.
10: And so does the Alzheimer's Association, because nothing comes to us.
9: Come on. And here is Dave Lee. And David, I know you've seen a lot of caregiving and you've been a part of a lot of this. You've watched this world of mental decline through all the different dimensions.

0: we got to remember that these are the good old days, yeah, that we're right now. Let's not go back and say, but the good old days, let's make these the good old days. We have to take advantage of all of that stuff. And I just admire everybody who's jumping on this, on the bandwagon and helping out. I mean, it doesn't get done without listeners, as you guys know, and it doesn't get done without what you're doing there. But it's just so important. And you keep hoping that, you know, science comes through with some huge breakthroughs, and I know they're working on it, and you expect one day maybe that'll happen, but until it does, we got work to do, and I would say that congrats to the work that you're doing there, though, and I know you'll stay humble, all you guys, and everything that's going on, but it's really neat. There's nothing better when you get a team like you have going, and, you know, if you were running the Vikings, I think you guys could win the Super Bowl for us.
1: Well, you're part of it too, Dave, and don't sell yourself short. Yep. That's my job.
0: Yeah, there's a lot of people that'll do that.
2: Hey, Dave. Dave, this is Ron, your fishing coach.
0: My hero.
2: Yes, thank you. And
0: Ron Shero.
2: Did I just miss something there?
3: He was worried about it.
1: Ka-ching, ka-ching.
2: Well, I was just going to say Dave was one of my slowest students. He did have a gift of gab, so he could talk a good fishing line, and he's still doing that, as a matter of fact. Nice to hear your voice, David Lee.
0: Well, yeah, Ron and I, we've been friends for a long time, and you know, that friendship might be strained. We're like brothers, I'll say, from a dysfunctional family.
1: There you go. That works.
4: Perfect. Perfect.
0: Yeah. Oh, here but I've been up there fishing with Ronnie on Yellow Lake, and I don't know where Dan Hurstgard was that day, because I know he knows how to catch a lunker.
2: He was digging the night crawlers, he was.
1: Yeah. I did all the good jobs.
3: Was he looking for snacks? Is that what he was doing?
1: I was fundraising, if you must know.
0: Yeah.
1: Oh, God. You know, Dave, it's great to have you on. And I think of another wonderful broadcaster from WCCO that comes to mind. And that's our dear friend Denny Long, who's a little under the weather today and not able to be with us. But if I ever had a best friend at WCCO for the 20-plus years I was there, it was Denny Long.
3: Yeah.
1: I just love him to death. He's such a great fella. And maybe I should donate some money to him.
3: Cool. That's a good idea.
0: Yeah. He's an A-plus student. He's a great guy. Yeah. Chuck and I were just talking about it the other day. In fact, I just got a text from Denny here just a few minutes ago.
1: Good.
0: So I'm glad he's feeling just a little better. He's got a ways to go, but pretty amazing stuff. Yeah, just what a great person he is, and just fun. I mean, I don't take it for granted, Dan or Ronnie, or I mean, all of us. I don't take it for granted the friendships we've had, the relationships we've had. Mm-hmm. The one thing I really like a lot is, some of us were competitors and we're all buddies and now, and it, not that we weren't then, but I mean, it's really cool. And it's a real blessing, to just know you guys, to be friends with you guys, to be part of this effort. And I just, I'm very thankful today. As I said, prayers of thanks today just for these relationships.
1: Dave, I just want to throw this in. Joyce Lamont always liked me better than you.
3: Well,
1: I just thought I'd throw that in there.
0: Well, yeah, she wasn't the only girl that seemed to like you better than me. I don't know what that was about, Dan. But
1: shucks.
0: Yeah, but it was, yeah, we had a lot of good people there, a lot of fun working. But it's just, there's a lot of people still going through this. And maybe for the first time, as you talked about earlier, that some of us have experienced it already. But for those who are experiencing right now, you've got a lot of support, a lot of help. And hopefully, again, with what you're doing right there, that there'll be some new innovations and new news. I always look forward to that, and this is a big part of that.
1: Thank you.
5: You know, having your voice on, lending your voice these last few years,
6: thank you,
5: to the broadcast, and here we sit, hoping that we could somehow or other this year get to the plateau of $100,000, and then to have the listeners take us over the top within the last hour. And thank you for being on. And so now we're looking for, John, an additional 15 or so.
6: We reset the goal and reached out to $115,000. So, Dave, if you could just cut the check, we could wrap this up and head home.
5: Yeah.
0: Well, I was going to suggest, John, you climb Don Wallet Mountain, and maybe both of us can do that together.

0: I'll get back to you on that. Okay.
1: Now, we should probably throw out the phone number to make sure that it is possible for somebody to generously donate.
2: What is that phone number, Jeff?
1: 763-450-0500.
0: Now, there are a bunch of people back there ready to take the call. We are less than an hour away of saying goodbye.
3: Yep.
0: And so we are in those final few moments, and could you help us take a hard, fast run toward that $115,000?
3: That's all it takes at 763-450-0500. Terry Train is back there for a little bit right now. We're, of course, chatting with Dave Lee on the air. And the rest of us are the support group for Dave this last few minutes.
2: Dave Lee, the only guy that could replace Roger Erickson.
4: Successfully. Well, that's very kind of you
2: to
4: say.
2: What a job you did there. Yeah. Incredible.
4: Undeserved, Dan, but I'm sucking it up like a sponge. I would say that if people shouldn't, it doesn't matter how little or how much you can give. It's just that total accumulation. So if it's very little, don't even think twice about it. That'd be great. So
3: Everybody doing something.
4: Yep.
3: Everybody contributing just any buck, $2, $3, whatever you got.
2: Mm-hmm.
3: And help us to get to the goal of 115,000 by 3 o'clock this afternoon, John.
0: That's going to take, the thing is, we can't make the phones ring. We just can't. We don't have that power. We can wish it. We can hope it. Yep. We can pray for it.
3: Yep.
0: But the only people who can make that phone ring is you. It's in your hands. And if you can call 763-450-0500, can you help us race toward that finish line, get up and over $115,000, which is unheard of on this longest day broadcast? Yeah. Let's set a precedent and a goal that we've never been able to reach and something that can help us go up and over for next year, too.
3: Let's break it next year.
0: Yeah, let's do it. Yeah. I'm all about breaking goals.
3: It takes all of us to make this happen. Dave, thank you for being on with
0: sir,
3: us.
0: Thank you.
3: Take care of yourself.
4: I thought you were going to say, let's break some rules, and you guys are pretty good at that, so I didn't think that'd be a problem, but we're going to break goals. Break goals. Yeah. I got to listen carefully.
2: Yeah. You never listened. That's sort of...
4: What was that? What was that, Dave?
3: All right. Thanks, Dave Lee. We appreciate you.
0: Thank you.
2: We love you.
4: Yeah, appreciate what you're doing. Love you guys.
2: God bless. Bye-bye.
0: Let's make it, folks. Let's get to that goal, $115,000. Can we do it? Now, we are up and over $100,000, so we don't know what that distance looks like quite yet. But I'm guessing we can get that figured out.
2: Yeah.
0: Possibly.
1: Yeah. Well, Jeff. We're within our last hour.
0: Yep.
1: So I think let's at least get as much information as we can.
0: Let's push.

I'm real nervous, but it sure is fun. Come on, baby. It drives me crazy. And this group is just great balls of fire.

0: me, baby. Well, I want to love you like I love the sugar. You're mine. So hey, kind. Got to tell this world that you're mine, mine, mine, mine. That you're mine, that you're mine. That's when on my thumb. Real man. That's a bloody show is fun. Come on, baby. Drive crazy. Mr. Rankish is great, balls of fire. In fact, Jerry Lee Lewis, I was on a podcast with Dave Lee, and his podcast was talking about the first musical event that you ever attended. And I didn't know he was going to ask me that question, and it was Jerry Lee Lewis. And in Glenwood, at the ballroom in Glenwood, Minnesota.
1: Oh.
0: And I was backstage watching The Killer.
1: Yeah.
0: And now I find out that Hertzgard actually, that you knew him and introduced him. Where was that?
1: That was at Orchestra Hall, downtown Minneapolis.
0: Boy, he was a wild man on the piano, I'll tell you.
1: Yeah. And Eric Clapton was in the second row, I found out later. He was here in our area. So I got to introduce Jerry Lee Lewis. It was really cool.
0: And Clapton wanted to see Lewis.
1: Wanted
0: to sit through a concert.
1: He came down from Hazleton Treatment Center.
0: Okay.
1: And wanted to see Jerry Lee Lewis. He'd never seen him before.
0: Wow. Well, here we are at 8 minutes after 2 o'clock. We are in the final hour of what we are doing to end ALZ. We are doing what we love to do to end ALZ.
1: Yes, we're, and boy, we've been successful. And I hope we hear from your lovely bride, Cheryl Crowfoot Knapp, pretty soon, too.
0: Yeah, she'll be on in a little bit.
1: Yes. Oh, good.
0: She's
1: I can't
0: eating
1: wait.
0: The dessert that John passed on. Oh, it's well, that's a dessert, isn't it?
2: I was going to tell you, put that back. No, that's mine.
0: You know, to a mouse, that's a dessert.
3: I'll give him my final bite.
2: No, I'm fine.
0: 763-450-0500 while these two battle over who moved the cheese.
1: Yeah, well, look at John. He is, folks, look at your radios. John has lost weight since I've seen him last year. Yeah, you look very healthy.
0: Really nice.
1: You could use another brownie.
2: No, I said that I've lost my wife and a bag of dog food. So it's 140 pounds I'm down now.
0: Really?
2: Yeah.
0: Yeah. My goodness.
2: So every time I carry a bag of dog food, I thought, I had that strapped to me?
0: Ooh.
2: Yeah. I mean, seriously, that was big stuff.
1: I remember many years ago on KS95, Chuck Knapp said some comment that I always remembered. He said, yeah, my wife told me to take out the garbage and keep going.
0: Sounds like a Rodney Dangerfield line.
1: But yours.
2: Hey, the number is open right now. We're in our last minutes of our last hour. The number is 763-450-0500. 763-450-0500. We absolutely need to hear from you right now. Again, like we mentioned, we can't make those phones link. We can stare at the phones.
0: Mm-hmm.
2: We can pick them up and practice them, but they don't do anything for us until you connect to them.
0: Yep.
2: 763-450-0500. 763-450-0500.
1: Thank you, everybody.
0: When you're at a track meet, you know, and you're the pole vaulter, and if you make 15 feet, well, then the next time around, they put the bar a little higher.
2: That's what we want.
0: So we have reached the goal. We wanted to reach 34,000 for this year, which would take us to 100,000 for the 7 years that we've been doing this broadcast on Bob.
2: And we made it.
0: And so now, like high jumping or like pole vaulting, we're going to put it up. We're going to put the bar higher.
2: That's sweet.
1: What a great idea.
2: Oh,
0: is that an okay illustration?
1: That's a good one. We're all pole vaulters now.
0: Yeah.
2: Yes. I had Ron stand on my back so we could move it up a little bit harder.
0: Okay.
4: I think I should go answer some phone calls.
2: Well, Ron's going to answer the phone calls. He's standing next to Terry Train.
4: And if I answer some, I'll offer some fishing tips to go with the donation.
0: Yeah.
1: Well, good idea.
4: A big enough donation, I'll tell him the honest truth about how to catch a fish. That's how that works. That's how that works.
1: Oh, yeah. Okay, Ron. Before you go.
2: Oh, that's funny.
0: Oh, that's good.
2: That is good.
1: Oh, my God.
4: It's the least I could do. Yeah. You know what I mean?
1: Yeah. Get in there and see if you can break $100,000.
4: I can't because a guy named...
1: Who is it?
4: Dan? Don?
1: Oh, get out of here.
0: Hertzgard.
1: You spoiled it.
4: Sid?
1: You spoiled my reputation.
4: Oh, well, you did it enough on your own, buddy.
2: Wait. You had a reputation?
0: You guys have been friends, Minnesota bound, for too long.
1: Yes.
2: Right. All right. 763-450-0500.
0: What do you think, Jeff?
2: Hey, I didn't finish the phone number.
0: Oh, I didn't mean to cut you off.
1: What is that number, John?
2: Not that I'm surly. I'm just tired now.
0: Okay.
2: 763-450-0500. We're racing to, you know what? That 3 o'clock hour is now just 45 minutes away.
0: Yep.
2: Gotta get.

0: this thing going.
1: Come on. And we got to thank everyone who has donated.
2: Yeah, that'll take 10 minutes right there.
3: I'll throw a couple more out there since it has been a while. Robert Quinard.
4: Thank you.
3: Doug England. George Christ.
4: Thank you.
3: Mike Quady. Anonymous.
2: Thank you.
3: Lori Drangsvit.
2: Thank you.
3: Changing Gates Ministry.
0: Oh, I love those people.
3: Tim and Catherine Michael. Thank you for all you do is what they said, and we appreciate you.
2: Thank you.
3: Changing Gates Ministry made more than one.
2: God bless.
0: Wow.
3: Take after them. Call back and double your...
0: That's a really great group, I'm going to say it out loud. And since this is commercials radio, I can actually say that.
2: Yeah.
0: I fully endorse them.
2: Thank you.
1: I want to hear Cheryl.
3: Yeah, let's bring in Cheryl.
2: All right. We're going to have another report from another Memory Minute from Cheryl Crowfoot. Yeah.
5: I had to try to figure out what I wanted to say on the final one. I'm going to talk about two different things. One about offering hope, and the other one I want to say a little something about learning styles. And I have this theory, and I've actually found some indication that it's being used. If you can determine what the learning style is of the person that you're caregiving to, that will make that easier with their dementia and their Alzheimer's. And I just find it really fascinating. So in other words, you'll get a better idea with some of the learning styles. For instance, one of the learning styles is visual. That visual learners will tend to digest information best when it's presented in a diagram, a chart, graphical format, maybe on TV. So that's one of the styles. Another style is oral, A-U-R-A-L, which means verbal and auditory. Oral learners absorb information best when it's spoken or sung. Another version is read and write. In other words, the read and write learners prefer information that they can read in written format. Another one is kinesthetic, and that's when they combine two of these learning styles. It's usually when they learn best by touching and doing. And lastly, social learners, that they prefer to learn in groups. And this you can find on the internet. Just pull up learning styles. But my theory is that if you can give instructions or teach someone who has Alzheimer's or any other form of dementia in the learning style that their natural bent happens to be, I think as caregivers we're going to have a lot more success in giving aid to those that for whom that we're caring. So I wanted to throw that out. But the other thing that I'd like to end my portion with is, first of all, thank you for letting me share a little bit of our journey through Alzheimer's, dementia, vascular dementia. My mom had vascular as well. And I can't thank my husband. I can't thank Chuck enough, because none of this was prior to he and I starting a relationship and getting married. So he has seen us through every step of this, the tears that I have cried, the time with both my mom and my dad. And now as we walk through the issues with my sister of her losing it. So I turn to, I personally find hope in Scripture with my Savior, with my Lord. And Romans 15:13 says, "May the God of hope fill you with all joy and peace in believing, so that by the power of the Holy Spirit you may abound in hope." So don't give up hope. It's very sad to get a diagnosis of a loved one and you don't know what to do. But there are a lot of materials, a lot of books out, including one called Undefeated Innocence, which is a cheap plug for the book that I wrote, but it's based in Scripture and about my parents' situations. I'm working on a program for churches and another book. But I just want to read one paragraph from Undefeated Innocence, that God promises to give us comfort as we comfort others, particularly as we advocate for them and help them feel safe amidst a horrifying disease. My mom was rightfully quite scared as this disease overpowered her, and it was scary for me. But God is the God of all comfort, who comforts us in all our troubles, so that we can comfort those in any trouble with the comfort we ourselves receive from God.
1: God bless you.
2: Thank you, sweetie. Folks, 763-450-0500. Let's get the phones ringing. Ron Shera is on the phone right now. 763-450-0500.

0: Wow.
1: And that is what we're doing, what we love for ALZ. John Engen and the napper and the pastor on Bob FM.
2: Good morning, after a while. My entire life's lived in the morning, so it's always going to be morning.
1: Well, it's morning somewhere.
3: I think Jimmy Buffett sang a song about that, right?
2: No, that's 5 o'clock somewhere.
3: Yeah, yeah, 5 a.m. Yeah,
2: you should work for, that 5 a.m. There's two of them?
1: Is that what I'm hearing? I see someone out in the mountains in Colorado.
2: I had the deep honor to talk to this man yesterday for a few minutes, and he was rolling through the hills of Wyoming, and then we were reestablishing, then he'd roll away, and then reestablish and roll away, and reestablish and roll away. I think we actually got a partial conversation, and Wayne, how are you?
4: Well, doing well, and I'm in Loveland, Colorado right now. My wife, Willie, is gathering with her senior citizen kinfolk, and we're remembering when, way back, and thinking about that song that we're just hearing, Remember When. We're here because of people in our families, in our communities, that can't remember when. I remember my stepmom said at one time, I'm so glad I still have my mind because I have so many memories, but this is about helping people that don't remember either long-term or short-term, and that just breaks my heart.
2: Yeah, it's so hard because I was mentioning earlier today, Wayne, that last night I did a visitation for somebody who's in our church, and she is very shortly to be appearing at the Golden Gates, but I was her pastor for 7 years, and she had no idea who I was.
4: Yeah.
2: None. Mm. And it just broke my heart. And so she said, I recognize your face, but I don't know you. And I said, I was your favorite pastor. Mm. You always told me that you loved me and you couldn't wait for me to preach. And she said, is that a lie? And I said, absolutely.
4: Well, you know, that you talk about that. That's another way to help our family members that are going through this is humor. Being able to come in and laugh with them is very therapeutic. And as Cheryl was talking here, I was so touched by Cheryl's testimony. I thought of another way you can reach people that are going through this is music. Yep. One of the last things to go is their recognition of music.
2: That's
4: and
2: true.
4: The songs they remember from their youth and the hymns they used to sing. Somebody that is suffering from dementia and Alzheimer's, you start to sing a hymn and they start singing along. It's an amazing thing.
2: Every word. They remember every word.
1: Well, and not only that, but before Cheryl's mom passed, she could still recite the Lord's Prayer.
2: Wow.
4: That's beautiful.
1: You know, so that's a little different than the music, but it's the Lord's Prayer.
2: I don't know, it's that stuff that's deep into your heart and into your mind. That stays.
1: Yep. Good point, Wayne.
4: But these are ways for the rest of us to connect with our family members that are going through this, whether it's song or praying or scripture, some of the things deeply held from their youth and middle age. Those are some of the last remaining remnants of their memory. And these are bridges that we can use to bridge our way into the lives of these people that have lost so much.
1: Mm. Well, we can't thank you enough. It's so much fun to have you back on, I think, for our third year. And while you're out in Loveland, you maybe missed the fact that the listeners of Bob brought us over the top.
4: I heard that.
1: And so now we've raised the bar.
5: Just a little bit. Just a little bit.
1: So the new goal is 115. And we have like about 35 minutes to make that 15,000 to fruition.
4: Yeah.
1: Easy for me to say.
2: 2:30 seemed a lot farther away at 10 o'clock.
3: Yes, it did.
2: And now it just showed up.
1: Yeah, yeah.
4: Well, you guys put the fun back into fundraising. I have to say, I've been listening. It's been hilarious. Well, and I just want to give a little pitch for this. I was thinking about how we care for the elderly. Remember back in Jesus' day, in the Old Testament, beginning the New Testament, it was very strong that we take care of the elderly, that we take care of our parents. That was part of the culture. That was part of the mindset of the Jewish people. And Jesus grew up in that. And at the time, the religious leaders were giving people an out. They said, if you give money to God, you don't have to take care of your elderly in your family. Remember that?
2: Yeah.
4: You confronted them. And they were using this as an escape hatch for not caring for their parents. And Jesus said, that's not right.
2: No.
4: You have an obligation to take care of your parents. And it's like he said, giving to your parents takes primary consideration even of giving to God or giving to the church. So I think this experience we're having on the air here for this longest day of the summer is to be able to say, this is a chance for us to obey Jesus' commands to take care of our parents or our future parents, or for you kids to take care of the rest of us that might be going through some of the same symptoms later on. Mm-hmm. Honor your father and your mother, that the days may go well with you upon planet Earth.
1: Yeah, that's the B part of that verse is what a lot of people forget.
2: Yeah, that right. It does have that wonderful extension that says, if this happens, then this can happen.
1: Yeah.
0: Take care of your parents and your life will go well all through your whole life.
1: That's what the scripture says.
2: And then you think of all they poured into you, especially when you were 13, you know, when it was really getting ugly, you know, that they didn't set you out in the street.
1: Hard to handle. Yeah.
2: And then the reciprocity is to turn around and say, listen, I am going to take with you. I'm going to help you through this.
1: Yeah. So we have a whole generation going on in America today that has rebelled against this. And it's not right. There's nothing scriptural about it.
2: Yeah.
1: But Wayne, thanks for bringing that up, because that is so important.
2: Yeah,
1: that's
2: a good thought.
1: We learn to take care of each other, and that's what the listeners have been doing on Bob today in their generous support for Alzheimer's and dementia.
2: It's been an amazing day, Jeff.
3: And let's make sure that, you know, we throw that number out again. That generosity has touched their heart. 763-450-0500.
2: Wow. We are down to our last 30 minutes. That's it. Could you? I remember when I first got into Christian radio, those final hours of our fundraisers always just seemed like maniacal. I mean, they were nuts and the phones were just burning down. It would be cool to do that here.
1: Yeah.
2: Where you just can't wait to give. And if it's a $50 gift, $20 gift, let's just burn down that phone zone and make sure that this is covered before we say goodbye at 3 o'clock.
1: And right now, Ron Shera is in the phone center.
2: Terry Train's still down there.
1: Terry is still there. And you could call and talk to them and ask them a question. And Ron said he'd teach you a thing or two about wetting a line, and that would be good.
2: And he may even tell you the truth.
1: And those are Hall of Famers. And we got another Hall of Famer in Wayne Peterson. I mean, from the Religious Broadcasters Hall of Fame, the NRB.
4: Yeah. Hey, I can't believe the three of us are together on the air. Who would have thought that this day would come? Goes back to the days when the three of us were working mornings on KTIS Live. Well, and what a treat to be back together on the same
2: microphone. I always think, Wayne, when you and I were working together, we'd do Friday Funnies, because it was illegal to laugh on Christian radio back then. So Wayne would come in when I was working KTIS alone, and we'd do Friday Funnies. And there was one part that's always stuck in my brain. We were laughing with such hysterics that it was sobbing so hard that I just went to a song because it was so crazy. Oh, it's just good to see you, Wayne.
4: We put the fun in Christian radio, and then when we invited Chuck to join us, I said, come to KTIS and have joy on
1: the air.
4: That's true. And it was a joyful sound those days, and it continues today on K-Bob.
2: Of course, after you got there, Chuck, we had a meeting shortly thereafter and said, what did we just do?
4: It was like Chuck, John, my office, 10 o'clock.
2: At 10 o'clock. It was, we talked about that a lot. We'll be down there. Yeah.
1: Well,
2: repentance.
1: You know, we raised funds then by the grace of God and the listeners, and we're doing the same thing today.
2: The same cause, life.
1: Yeah.
2: And hope.
1: Yeah.
2: And bringing things that are of value. You've got to put your money where your heart is.
1: Yeah.
2: And I think this is one of those situations where you can do that.
1: Yeah.
2: So let me get the number again, 763-450-0500.
1: And Wayne, thank you for calling in and taking a few minutes out of your schedule in Colorado to be on the broadcast with us. Greet Willie for us and your beautiful wife. And it sounds like you're having a great time with your family members out there.
4: It's good, and what a great time to be this reunion between the three of us here on the air. And I just want to say, as more and more of our lives, more and more of our families have been touched by this horrible situation, this horrible disease that's hitting us, it brings this closer to our hearts. And that's why I think we're getting the response that we are on the phones today. Our own lives have been touched. We've seen it personally. It makes it really personal. It's not just something in the newspaper. It's something we've experienced in our families, in our lives. And so as we've been hurt, as we've been touched, we address that hurt by giving generously to this cause that help us to prevent this from happening in the future.
1: Yep.
4: Thank you for your investment in the future of our families, our parents, all of us.
1: Yeah. And you set it up just perfectly, because the next song is This Is Amazing.
4: Yeah.
1: Oh, that's the song. We're
2: digging back into our Christian library, aren't we?
1: Yes, we are.
2: Yes, we are.
1: We have several categories of music, and that's one of them. So, Wayne, thank you very much. God bless.
4: Love you guys.
2: Thank you, Wayne.
4: Yep. Blessings.
2: Love you.

0: have you on the broadcast, and you can tell us a little bit about your connection to Alzheimer's. I believe you have family members that were afflicted with this also.
1: My first experience with Alzheimer's dementia started when I learned that my grandfather was diagnosed with this condition due to a traumatic brain injury. Later, as a secondary caregiver to my grandfather, for some time, I watched how his dignified life gradually withered away while suffering from some memory loss and day-to-day mood changes and severe depression. I saw a broken family around him due to lack of information and medical resources. Right after that, within a few years, my grandmother also embraced the path of cognitive decline, and very soon it was very difficult to keep up with her quality of life. And she lost her social insights. She, her communication styles and strategies changed over time, and it impacted her daily judgments as well. And before I realized, I lost her too.
0: In the old days, we didn't seem to know much about this, and there probably weren't many resources available, but today, it's unbelievable. Even the live 24/7 hotline where you can get a hold of a dementia and Alzheimer's expert at 800-272-3900. It's a wonderful thing, and I'm sure you have many thoughts about the resources that are available today through the Alzheimer's Association.
1: I wish I had all of the resources that Alzheimer's Association has to provide, and I thought Alzheimer's must be diagnosed early on so that families could spend quality time with their loved ones. And there are so many ways of preventing Alzheimer's as well. The very first thing is awareness. And then we need to just look at our own lifestyles and see like what are some of the factors you could prevent early on, such as cardiovascular conditions, or just take care of our brain health, or be socially active in the communities, helping others, or doing some work, or pursuing one's hobbies, and probably just doing simple job day-to-day in our day-to-day life. So we need to keep our body healthy and our brain active, and we have to keep our awareness at its greatest height so that we are able to recognize those subtle symptoms that could be really sneaky when it kind of we start experiencing. But then with our knowledge base and awareness, we could definitely mitigate the causes and reduce the risks of dementia.
0: Well, this has been wonderful to have you on the broadcast and to help us to not only increase awareness of what we're dealing with, but also to fundraise and hopes and prayers for an end to dementia and Alzheimer's, that there would be a breakthrough.
2: 763.
3: Yep.
2: 450.
3: Indeed.
2: 0500.
3: Now, those phones are going to be populated until 3 o'clock.
0: Yes.
3: At 3 o'clock, we promised you that we are going to say thank you and goodbye, and then we move back into the broadcast here at Bob FM.
0: Yep.
3: But we've got 19 minutes to take a dead run toward 3.
2: And I'll throw a couple of names out there to say thank you for helping to continue us. They've been calling that number, 763-450-0500. Eleanor Pfaff of Coon Rapids, a frequent donor to the Alzheimer's Association, called in because she heard us talking about him today.
0: Mm-hmm.
2: Yep. Alan Hoos, $500.
3: Oh, thank you. Alan. Good. Thank you. Everyone,
0: thank you.
3: Good.
2: Homegrown artist Gary West, one of the guys we play on here.
3: I've heard him.
2: $50.
0: Whoa.
2: Lori, that's one. Does anybody read Polish?
0: It ends with SK.
3: I would imagine the dead look on all of our faces is indicative that we don't.
2: Swedish, Scandinavian, I got.
3: Yeah, got him.
0: I knew a Glazuski.
3: Oh. Just go with Johnson.
2: Lori S.
0: I met Yastrzemski.
2: Donated $25.
3: Thank
2: Kevin
3: you.
2: Larson. Bob Mackey in memory of Dale Greenwald. Joe Emerson. Harley Hughes. Geraldine Flum. Howard Bretzky.
3: Wow.
2: Joyce Vagel, Brad McRunnell donated $1,000.
3: Oh,
2: and just when we were listening to that last this interview with Jayanti, Mara came and said, we have somebody on the phone. They're donating $1,000 right now. And
0: wow.
2: Well, who is it? Can you
0: thank you.
2: They would like to remain anonymous, and I'm okay with that.
3: Of course.
0: Man.
3: But thank you. You're pushing us ever closer to that 115,000. Now, again, that's a reset goal.
2: Yeah.
3: But when we saw, and I'm going to say it because I'm a man of faith, when I saw what God was doing here,
0: yes,
3: we just thought, okay, God, we're going to keep rolling.
0: Yep,
3: we're just going to keep
0: it. That's
3: because
0: it.
3: There's no end to the need. That's the point. Yep. Our goal was self-imposed, but there's no end to the need. And if you can give, let's get as deep into this as we possibly can. It's 763-450-0500.
0: And he's not going to say anything, but I want to thank Ron Sheriff standing next to you for your contribution.
3: Oh,
0: he dug
3: into his pocket as well. He dug in.
0: And not only donating his time, but also putting some cash on the line for a cure, certainly for the research and for the awareness of dementia, Alzheimer's.
3: Yeah.
0: All of that, Ron. Thank you.
3: Well, plus, I think he's giving us the pocket full of sinkers
4: he
3: came with.
4: I had Hertzgard's credit card number.
0: Oh!
3: Thank you, Dan Hertzgard, for your gift.
4: That was my library card.
5: Is Hertzgard still using that stolen credit card?
0: So 17 minutes is all we have left, folks.
3: That's it. And can you call? Can you make that final push, the hardest push we've had? Now, we've had some pretty good moments down there. But if you could keep pushing us and pushing us till 3 o'clock, we're going to say goodbye. That's our promise. 763-450-0500.
5: Terry Train is taking calls back there, by the way. You can say hi to her.
0: Wow. And Mac, thank you for being here
6: I'm
0: again.
6: Always, always
0: every
6: happy.
0: Year.
5: Every year. Yeah. Thanks for having me.
3: I think you get your 7-year pin.
5: It's an honor. My 7-year medallion. You know, hi, Mac.
3: Hi, Mac. I work for Alzheimer's Association.
0: Hi, Mac.
3: Hi, Mac.
0: Well, I know that Terry's got pictures to take, and you maybe should go back and extract her from the volunteer's phone answering chair and escort her to her car.
6: Yeah, we can do
2: that.
6: Well,
2: yeah. Well, okay. We should probably, if we can, at least say thank you to her one more time as well.
0: Yeah,
2: well,
0: that's true.
6: I'll go get her. And get
0: her.
6: Bring
0: her in.
3: Bring her in. There's no
0: answer. Yes. You know, just 15 minutes. Okay, yes, please do.
3: Well,
2: yes, well,
3: as always.
2: Thanks, thank you, Dan.
7: God bless all you guys.
0: Yep, hurts.
7: What Ron said about, Ron Shera said about you, Chuck, I ditto. I repeat.
0: Well.
7: And if folks missed it, I could go through it all over again.
0: Yeah, but I give that to Jeff, and above all else, give it to the Lord.
7: You bet.
0: Working through us. Yep.
7: All right.
0: Yep.
7: Cheryl,
0: you're
7: the best.
0: There you go.
7: Keep on kicking.
0: Yep. She's the inspiration for...
3: Yeah, it really started in her heart.
0: It's her family.
3: I really do that,
0: Crowfoot family from Coon Rapids are the inspiration for this.
2: So we got 14 minutes left.
3: Okay.
2: 763.
0: Yep.
2: 450.
3: Yep.
2: 0500. I did get somebody that called in and is donating... hi from Butch in Savage that used to work for you guys.
0: Hi, Butch.
3: Oh, Butch.
7: Butch.
2: Yes.
7: Yeah. Oh, yeah.
2: Thank you, Butch.
7: Yeah, I remember Butch. Hi, Butch.
0: Is that a guy or a gal?
5: Depends on
0: I don't remember.
5: Depends on what motorcycle they're riding.
8: I'm not touching that line.
0: That's right.
2: But,
7: I am touched, ladies and gentlemen.
2: Yes.
7: I am deeply touched by all of you and the listeners. And I sincerely mean that. Again, I was the one that got the
2: 100,000.
7: I cracked the $100,000 mark.
3: Would the sergeant at arms please remove this man from
0: thank you, Dan.
3: From the chambers.
0: God bless you, buddy.
3: We're down to 13 minutes. Yep. We are down to 13 minutes. Could you call and say, I want to help you guys finish strong? Who's going to be in that final club of people who push us even closer to $115,000? 763-450-0500. 763-450-0500.
0: You just have a few more minutes now. You can also donate online.
3: Yeah, you can do that.
2: So I suppose I'll throw this out there. As you just mentioned that you can donate online. Now, once we are done with this, it'll take me a few minutes to chop it up into a podcast and put it up on the web. But you're still going to be able to donate online.
3: Oh, yeah.
2: That's not going to close. We're just talking about the phone lines. We're going to be done at 3 o'clock, but if you're driving right now, you don't have your phone, you don't want to be making a phone call, when you get home, you can go to mybobcountry.com.
0: Oh,
2: you can still click through and donate.
3: Okay, we've got an old
0: Here's Michelle from Dunn Brothers. Elk River.
5: Coffee shop.
0: Yeah. $250.
2: Nice. Oh,
0: 250.
2: Awesome.
3: Thank you.
2: Phenomenal.
3: Thank you.
0: Thank you, Michelle.
2: Yes.
3: Thank you.
0: Absolutely wonderful.
3: Every bite counts.
0: I'm telling you.
3: Every bite counts.
0: We're trying to get to 115,000 in the next 12 minutes.
2: Mel Mettler gave 25. Bill Lancina gave 50. Todd Mitchell, in honor of his mother, Eileen, memory care in St. Paul, and his wife, Carrie, who may be in the early stages. He donated 108. Oh,
3: thank you.
0: Oh. Have to be getting close, folks.
3: You know what's interesting about each? I would love to see if we could get a survey somehow, and I don't know that it's possible, to see of those of you who have been so generous to give, and how many of you actually have a story behind that that has to do with what we're talking about.
0: Yeah.
3: You know that there's an emotion involved that says, I got to help, I've got to move forward, I've got to get something done. Because I know I've got that story, and Chuck's got that story. I mean, we've have it there. Yep.
2: Yeah. Well, so I mean, I don't know if I've actually shared it during this. I'm doing it for Joy and Linwood Beck. Now, when I was a teenager, they were basically my adopted grandparents.
3: Mm-hmm.
2: Mine lived pretty far away, but we drove this couple to church every Sunday, and we saw them almost as often as anybody else. In our lives, they were at every major event during our lives, whether it was graduations, weddings, Eagle Scout inductions. And I didn't even know it at the time because I didn't know what Alzheimer's was, that Linwood was going through this.
3: Oh, my.
2: And that was the entire reason why they had moved down. And to know that Joy was slowly losing her husband of nearly 60 years.
3: Wow.
2: And like Barbara was talking about trying to get rid of the stigma. I mean, she would be embarrassed when something would happen where you could tell that he was gone. And I, looking back, feel so terrible that she felt that way.
3: Yeah.
2: It was not like he chose to do those things.
0: Right.
2: And so because they were such a big part of my life, I wanted to continue doing this.
3: Yeah. You know, I think it's important to remember, too, and I remember talking to my father-in-law about this. Remember, as much as the caretaker wishes they didn't go through this, those going through it wish the same. In those more lucid moments when they understand it, they don't want this. They don't want this. They want life the way it's been up to this point. So your heart, your sympathy, your grace, your patience has got to be multifold poured into their lives because they're not saying, no one would stand up and volunteer. So let's get a fix. Let's do what we can do to do it. And the Alzheimer's Association has done a fantastic job in aiding to the research and the resources that are going through. I'm just going to throw it out. Let's give the number again. It's a 763. Yeah, go ahead.
2: 450.
3: Mm-hmm. You call now.
2: 0500.
3: Let's do it.
2: Just like you're talking about. You know, my kids were kind of asking what was going on today.
3: Yeah.
2: Because we were doing differently. You had to leave earlier. And I told them, we're doing a fundraiser for the Alzheimer's Association. And Floyd, my 8-year-old, asked, okay, what's that? And I said, well, hopefully you never have to know.
3: Yeah.
8: Yeah. When you mentioned we all have perhaps a connection to it, I started thinking back myself. Nothing definitive in the near family. Sadly, both my mother and father died in their 50s and 60s. Mm-hmm. So, but. I do have a close friend that I former colleague at the Star Tribune in those days who is showing these signs.
3: Mm.
8: And it's awkward for some, like a novice, amateur as we are, to really understand it. But his memory is real good for long term, what happened a long time ago, but nothing had happened a couple hours ago.
3: Yep. Yeah, right.
8: It's sad to watch. His wife is handling this, but like you mentioned, this is a lot of stress on her too.
0: Yep. Let's do one more song.
2: Yep. Sneak
0: and,
2: one in.
0: And then we'll come back and do some thank yous.
2: Amen.
0: And we will say that's it.
2: Yep.
0: But before we do, the phone number is
2: 763-450-0500. 763-450-0500. Or you can donate online at mybobcountry.com if you're feeling so inclined.
0: Willie Nelson.

0: put a wrap on all of this right now. But Terry, you've been on the phone. Tell us what you heard.
1: A lot of really emotional phone calls. A lot of people out there that are caregivers that it's probably maybe even harder to be a caregiver. And I just talked to a guy that he said, "Oh, your dad always requested me to umpire games." And his dad was an engineer at the station you guys were at. Yeah. And his name is Dave Malley. And his sister is Diane Moselle. And she has Alzheimer's. Mm. And so we just want to give a shout out to this family. And his brother played for the Gophers, the husband of Diane.
0: Okay.
1: And he played for George Siebert.
0: Yeah, Siebert Field.
1: So wow. Kind of a lot of connections there.
0: Yeah, and Don Malley, we worked with him.
2: Sweetest guy.
0: Just really a neat
1: guy. I believe it
0: because
1: his son just...
2: Yeah, his forehead went all the way down to the back of his neck.
0: Yeah, just wonderful. Just absolutely
3: wonderful. He was of the long face.
0: So thank you. Thank you for that report.
1: Thank you, and we had another $1,000 donation, but she wanted to remain anonymous, she has three family members that have it. And so, yeah, a lot of... lot. So
3: there's a lot of good people out there.
1: You guys are doing amazing work. I mean, just it's the listeners that really are doing it all. But you guys are bringing all this awareness, and it's wonderful.
0: Thank you for being
1: here. It really hits you when you answer those phones. You know, it's all fun and games in here, but you answer those phones, and it's,
4: 763-450.
0: That's about it.
4: 0500. There's still time. And again, you can still donate at mybobcountry.com. Even if you're listening to this as a podcast later on, you can still donate. So please feel free. Any dollar amount makes a difference.
0: Well, you have some thank yous that you want to.
4: I definitely want to say I've got a couple more thanks to say for Troy from Jordan. He donated $106 in honor of Cannon from WCCO. I'm also going to have to say thank you to Charlie Kutek, who donated $100. Dustin Waters, $100. Pat Strobler. Bill and Cena. I think I'm starting to repeat myself with some of these.
1: Oh, yeah, Pat went to, she was taught by my dad in high school.

0: Yeah. Oh, yeah. Oh, yeah. Well, I've got a whole long list here. Well,
1: he's got quite the list.
0: Yeah, that starts with my Lord and Savior, Jesus Christ, and also the Bob ownership. There you are, John. The Carpenter family and management, and Jeff Jones.
2: Yes.
0: An amazing Jeff. He is the longest day in Alzheimer's producer. This is the guy that gets it done. Great on-air talent, and may I say a future Hall of Famer.
3: He said you have really helped him, Chuck.
0: Yeah, I feel about it. Well, yes. He is something else. And, of course, Maura has been here. She's the fundraising manager. She's here. Mara Studer is here every year. And we have so many others. Molly has been here this year for the first time. Molly McMillan, and done a great job for us. And Alicia and Barbara and Gianti and Canada. And then we had Dr. Ron Peterson from the Mayo that was on, and Maureen Martin, Mrs. Minnesota America 2026. And of course, for some special financial lifting, Steve, you talked about Steve Altman earlier.
1: And I'll make sure that I throw in there again, Stacy and Tia from the JB Group, the home of No Name Meats, that were giving that $5,000 match as well. Wow.
0: And the first year sponsor for us, No Name Steaks, that we're talking about.
3: Oh, my goodness.
0: And some of the coolest, talented radio and television people.
3: Well, and the most important person of all you've forgotten to mention is Megan. Well, in the office.
0: That's right.
4: I said thank you to Megan.
0: So Paul Douglas, Kathy Werzer, Carla Holt, Belinda Jensen, Mac.
2: Thank you.
0: Thank you. Dan Hertzgard, Susie Jones, Ron, Jay Philpott.
2: Thank you.
0: Dave Lee. And, of course, we had thoughts for Denny Long and prayers for him. Oh. Terry, Wayne Peterson, Charlie Brown for the creative genius that he is, Chuck Knapp Radio Company, Regifted Grace Ministry, LLC, an inspiration to Alzheimer's dementia, the caregivers fundraiser. Here is the author, Cheryl Crowfoot Knapp, and the inspiration, her family from Coon Rapids, for donating and having Alzheimer's as a big part of this radio broadcast that John and I started 7 years ago. And so I can't thank you enough as my partner in crime for all that you do. It's never the same. So come up and say goodbye. Don't be afraid. No, don't be shy.
5: One of the joys of my life was being introduced to Chuck back in 98. Well, I knew Chuck back then. Yeah. I mean, when I went to Brown Institute, we'd listen to Napping Donuts just to figure out how to do radio.
0: I better apologize or ask for forgiveness.
5: So, then Wayne Peterson was just on, and Wayne was the one who made the first office for Chuck to come on KTIS. That was the first act I made as the manager, was to hire Chuck.
0: So,
5: And so that was 1998. So you think of all these years he and I've walked this path of radio, and he has been a constant companion and honestly a man that I've learned more radio from in my life.
0: So would you close us in a prayer?
5: Yeah. Well, Lord, we just can't thank you enough. My goodness gracious, what did you just do here? We are so overwhelmed by your hand of supply, and that you gave us the nod again, that you are behind these things, because we know your passion for your creation, for your people. And when people come together to help people, you're right there. You're in the middle of it all. Lord, we don't have to deal with any sort of thing that separates us. The one thing that brought us together today was to help people and families. So all we can do is say, wow, and thank you.
0: Thank you.
5: And we are honored to be your servants today in the name of our Savior. Amen.
0: Amen. Amen. Amen. Thanks to all the listeners of Bob.
1: Thank you. Thank you, everybody. Happy

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0: 3 p.m. might be a little early for double fist and pina coladas, but it's Friday. 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
1: Let's take a letter across the mirror this morning. Said goodbye, baby. 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

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Mel McDaniel, Total Country Bob FM. And that brings us to today's Hassan Sand and Gravel 330 Throwdown. We're going back-to-back tunes from Kenny Chesney today. 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

Turns out some things do happen twice. Two in a row from Kenny Chesney for the Hass and Sand and Gravel 330 Throwdown. The choice is yours. Which song did you like more? Don't Happen Twice or Never Wanted Nothing More? 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I'll let you know which song

0: 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Tonight, mostly clear. We do got a chance of thunderstorms, lows around 51. Tomorrow, sunny with highs around 76. And on Sunday for Father's Day, partly sunny with highs around 72.
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2: Hi, I'm Pastor Sue Wallager from Zion in Anoka. Micah 6:8. He has told you, O mortal, what is good and what does the Lord require of you, but to do justice and love kindness and walk humbly with your God. Micah reminds us that God's heart is not complicated. He has already shown us what matters most. Do justice, love kindness, and walk humbly with God. Justice means treating people fairly and standing up for what is right. Kindness means showing mercy, compassion, and grace, even when it's difficult. And humility means depending on God daily instead of relying on ourselves. 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

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The results are in for the Hassan Sand and Gravel 3:30 Throwdown. Back-to-back Kenny Chesney today. Don't Happen Twice versus Never Wanted Nothing More. Two great Kenny tunes, but we can only have one winner. And it was pretty tight today. 57% of Bob Country said Never Wanted Nothing More is better than Don't Happen Twice.

0: Ode to Billy Joe. Bobby Gentry with the Bob Classic. And if you want more of those Bob Classics, join Jeff Jones Sunday morning at 11 a.m. He cracks open the Bob Classic vault and plays 2 hours of nothing but Bob Classics back to back.
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blues. And if you do have the blues, I've got the cure coming up at 5. It's the Thank God It's Finally Friday Happy Hour, brought to you by Pioneer Equipment Rental in Mayer.

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1: She hit the door, 6:55, sack full of groceries, split down the side. Canned goods scattered all the way to the curb. 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

0: 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Tonight, mostly clear skies. We do got a chance of thunderstorms. Lows around 51. Tomorrow, sunny with highs around 76. And on Father's Day, partly sunny with highs around 72.
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2: Hi. This is Katie Weiland, intern pastor at Zion Lutheran Church in Anoka. My favorite game to lead with campers when I was a camp counselor was called The Maze. We would blindfold the kids and lead them all around the woods until we reached a rope maze hung up between the trees. We would place the campers' hands on the rope and give them these simple instructions. Follow the rope until you find your way out of the maze. You may not remove your blindfold and you may not speak. If you need help, simply raise your hand and a counselor will assist you. Sounds simple enough, right? Well, here's the trick. The maze was a circle, and the only way out was to raise your hand and ask for help. This silly camp game was an important lesson. Sometimes we all need help. It can be hard to ask. I remember when we played this game during staff training, I was one of the last to give in and to admit that I could not do it on my own. Ecclesiastes chapter 4 reminds us that two are better than one, because they have a good reward for their toil. For if they fall, one will lift up his fellow. But woe to him who is alone when he falls and has no one to lift him up. Lean on your friends, your family, but also lean on God. You never walk through life alone. 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

0: Brooks and Dunn, Total Country, Bob FM. And Brad Paisley is going to be playing something country at the Minnesota State Fair on September 3rd, and you could go for free. 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

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Really looking forward to the official kickoff of summer this weekend. I asked my dog Dagny what her favorite part of summer was. She said chasing birds at the lake and stealing snacks from the grill.

Mandatory Merle. I think I'll just stay here and drink. And if that's what you want to do, then that's perfect. But if you want to go honky-tonkin', you can join Big D and Bubba every Saturday night at 9 with the country music that defined the 80s and the 90s. 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

Friday. Hopefully you're wrapping up all your weekly duties, getting ready for the weekend. Whether you're hitting the cabin, going to be out on the boat, or just hanging out in the backyard, we've got your soundtrack covered. Keep your knob right here on Bob.

0: wish I could just play. It'd be nice to do nothing but play great country music, but I got to do a little work too. 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Tonight, mostly clear. We do got a chance of thunderstorms. Lows around 51. Tomorrow, sunny skies with highs around 76. On Father's Day, partly sunny with highs around 72.
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2: Hi, I'm Pastor Mike Pancoast from Zion Lutheran Church in Anoka, Minnesota. My wife and I have been undertaking a move. Not a far move, just from Becker to the cities, which puts both of us a lot closer to the churches we serve. But the house we're leaving behind is the house we've lived in the longest of our married lives, 13 years, which means we've been dealing with 13 plus years of stuff. Really, we're dealing with whole lifetimes of stuff, if you count the childhood keepsakes we have, as well as those of our young adult children. Not to mention all our gear, our bicycles, our camping and canoeing gear, our hobbies, our tools, and it's a lot. Too much, really. The book of Ecclesiastes diagnoses our problem. Sweet is the sleep of laborers, it reads, whether they eat little or much, but the abundance of the rich will not let them sleep. Now, I wouldn't consider myself particularly rich compared to, say, Bill Gates, but I am mind-bogglingly wealthy compared to 2/3 of the world's population. And as we try to downsize from a nearly 2,000 square foot house to a temporary apartment of half that, I really have come to dislike all my stuff. But what I have discovered, which isn't really much of a newsflash at all, is that there is a great joy in letting it go. To find someone else who enjoys what we've enjoyed, to give to others who need some of our stuff far more than we do, to give to organizations who take our stuff and transform it into the care for others. When you get home tonight, count your blessings. I'm betting you'll lose count somewhere along the way. And in what way can you bless others with all that stuff?
3: 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Or find us at zionanoka.org.
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0: homegrown artist Hitchville and our homegrown artist spotlight thanks to Blaze Credit Union. Let's blaze your trail together. And don't forget to blaze a trail to the homegrown show Sunday nights at 5 o'clock. I'll be hanging out with David Huckfeldt this week. He's going to be playing Bob Knight at Isani Spirits. We'll be talking all about it Sunday night at 5 o'clock on the homegrown show.
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2: 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And Jeff Jones has been everywhere, and he does just about everything. Today, he was hanging out during the Longest Day broadcast. Tomorrow, he's broadcasting live at Maury's Forest Lake Chrysler Dodge Jeep and Ram from noon to 2. And then on Sunday, Jeff Jones will bring you 2 hours of nothing but Bob Classics back-to-back in the Bob Classic Vault Sunday morning at 11 a.m.
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0: Well, it was definitely a broken road that led me here to Bob FM, and I couldn't be more thankful. Glad to be here with you, playing the good stuff, wrapping up another week of Rush Hour Relief. 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Tonight, mostly clear skies. We do got a chance of thunderstorms. Lows around 51. Tomorrow, sunny with highs around 76. On Father's Day, partly sunny with highs around 72. That's it for me, Brandon Backstrom, signing off for the weekend. I'll be back here Sunday night at 5 o'clock for the Homegrown Show with my guest, David Huckfeldt. Until then, peace.
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